0: The Car Is My Best Friend's Girl on KWBE 1450 AM, 94.7 on the FM dial. Coming up, we have high school sports for you. The Beatrice Lady Hill softball team takes on Malcolm. That is coming up soon.
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0: 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One, two, three, kick it.
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1: KWBE back here for some softball action. I'm Zach Polk bringing you all the action tonight here in Malcolm. Just outside of Malcolm, we could see the water tower, but we're just a little bit out of town. And it's a beautiful night for some softball. Getting pushed back an hour or two to the heat. So we're going to start this one under the lights. We are getting a little bit of a late start to this one as well. JV just played. They did not make it through the entire game. I think they only made it to maybe inning number four. Beatrice did have the big lead, but they had to slow things down and finish the game early due to the time limit here, as we're probably not going to start this softball game for another 10-15 minutes or so. We're looking out there. Beautiful new facilities here in Malcolm. So we're very, very excited to be here and bringing you some Lady Orange softball. And, you know, a squad that the Lady Orange, they've been playing some really tough competition here in the early parts of the season. And that's why, you know, they sit right now with a 500 record. I believe they are 7-7 on the year. I should pull it up right here. As they've been going out and playing in some pretty tough competition and some tough tournaments, going 2-2 in their previous tournament at the NFCA Katie Williams Leadoff Classic just over the weekend. Did take a tough loss to Wahoo Warriors, who at the time were undefeated. Not sure if they're still undefeated. They're not. They're 12-2. They lost to Bennington. They're currently playing Bennington. They lost to Ashland Greenwood 2-0 and Crete 10-0. But they were undefeated headed into Beatrice. Did get a couple of wins after that as well. So Wahoo looking like a very good team this year. But Beatrice, like I said, they've ran into some really good teams throughout the regular season. Millard West being one of those in that jamboree to start the year. Did not count, obviously. But, you know, the Gretna Dragons, really good squad there. Rockbridge and Liberty North down south. Also Broken Arrow in that Kansas tournament. And then, of course, the Wahoo game. And then Gretna East is another loss for Beatrice. So they are 7-7 on the year, but they are a much better team than their record will show. Like I said, playing some really tough competition throughout the season. Their hope is that it will prepare them for the playoffs in this back end of the season. Now, there is a little bit that goes into that as well. I'm sure if you talk with Coach Ashley Ford, she would have liked to get some of those closer games in those tournaments against some of those really good teams. Of course, you want to win every game that you step foot on the diamond for. But it is a little bit of a gamble. I'm just now getting back into the Nebraska high school sports scene. And I know, you know, PowerPoints and that kind of stuff can affect things when it comes to wins and losses. And, you know, sitting at 7-7 doesn't look great on paper for Beatrice. But like I said, playing those really good teams, they're hoping that it will prepare them for whoever they see down the road, whether it is a home game or a road game in the playoffs. They'll be prepared and be, you know, really battle tested and be able to pull it off down the road. And we've seen them do it. I haven't seen them do it. You've seen them do it the last couple of years, 2 years ago as the state champs in Class B. And last year, state runners-up. So should be a lot of fun here tonight. Malcolm and Beatrice coming at you in just a couple minutes. We'll take a quick break. When we come back, we will talk more about the lineup for Beatrice and Malcolm here on KWBE.
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1: KWBE back here in Malcolm as we are getting ready for this high school softball matchup between Malcolm and Beatrice. As we take a look here at the lineup for Beatrice, has changed just a bit. A few new names that we'll see here since the last time we covered Beatrice against Wahoo back at home. Haley Epp still will be playing shortstop. She'll be batting first for Beatrice, followed by Tatum Templemeyer in center field. Tana Antones behind the plate. Jada Berkey will be pitching. Kerrigan Henricks will be playing first base, followed by Baylor Barnard, the designated player. Quinn Van Lanningham will be playing third base for Beatrice. That's a new one that we will be seeing. Also, Miley Loomis playing left field for Beatrice. You know, I was looking for my roster, and I wrote everything on the back of it. So skipped over Jordan there. Jordan Krause will be the junior. She'll be batting before Loomis. She will be playing second base. And then McKenna Loomis will be in right field and will be that flex player for Beatrice. So a few new names and a little bit of a different look defensively for Beatrice. Again, Jada Berkey will be starting on the mound for Beatrice. So we'll see if the senior can get off to a hot start for the Lady O, as the coaches are going to come meet at home plate. It looks like it'll be Kaylee Christensen on the mound for Malcolm. And, of course, we've seen in the past the Lady O have gotten off to some slow starts. Tonight, they will be the road squad, so they will be at the plate first. They'd love to get a jump on the board early, much like the JV did, scoring 7 runs in the top of the first. The varsity would love to do something similar to that here tonight, jump on Malcolm here early on and be able to kind of coast their way through this one. But the Clippers are hoping to start off with some strong defense and then be able to get to the plate. The Lady O have been susceptible to giving up some runs early on in ball games. They've been playing from behind a couple of times, especially early on in the season. In that game against Wahoo, they just weren't able to pull away. A couple of opportunities, some great plays from Wahoo. Beatrice just kind of letting them hang around. And then in the top of the seventh, Wahoo was able to tie it up with a double and then a 3-run home run to give them the 5-2 victory. So Beatrice looking for a statement here on the road against the Clippers of Malcolm. Malcolm would like to get up a big win here against Beatrice. Again, you look at the record and you see 7-7. But Beatrice, a much better team than 7-7. I think everybody would agree with that when it comes down to the schedule that Beatrice has had to endure to start this season. But should be a lot of fun. Beautiful night for some softball. A little bit on the warmer side. They did have to push this one back because of the heat. So scheduled start time of 7:30 and got pushed back again because the JV game ran a little bit long with a lot of runs being scored for both teams. But Looking to play some softball here in just a couple minutes. Again, Malcolm listed right now on Game Changer at 6-7. They're coming off a couple of losses over the weekend. Well, let's see here. We might be... That's okay. We're in August there. Now we're into September. Yeah, so they got a couple of wins. Tecama Herman got a win against them, and also Mercy Varsity Monarchs, a 9-7 win. So they're coming off a couple of wins, and I'm sure got some confidence here headed into this Tuesday matchup at home against Beatrice. Should be a lot of fun here on KWBE. Coming up the rest of the week here on KWBE, there will be some Nebraska volleyball on Thursday. So they are playing on Thursday. I think we were maybe planning on covering some softball Thursday, but that won't be the case because Nebraska volleyball will be playing on Thursday, September 10th. Friday, we will have Beatrice football as they'll be on the road taking on Hastings. So we're going to have that coverage for you right here on KWBE, AM 1450, FM 94.7. But tonight it is Beatrice softball on the road taking on Malcolm. We'll have all the coverage for you right here on KWBE. We're going to take a break here for the national anthem, which will be happening in just a moment or two. And then when we come back, we will have first serve on KWBE. It's Beatrice and Malcolm. Class B softball action coming up on KWBE.
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1: KWBE back here for some high school softball. I'm Zach Polk, bringing you all the action here from Malcolm as the Clippers get ready to host your Beatrice Lady Orange. In the circle will be Kaylee Christensen for Malcolm as she'll look to get to a hot start here against this very high-powered offense of Beatrice. They've got really 1 through 9 for the most part. They've got some hitters. Now we will see some new additions that we haven't seen a lot here on KWBE. Not sure how much they played, you know, in those tournaments. They get a lot of girls through and get a lot of playing time. But we will see a little bit of a different lineup here today. But it starts off with a familiar name in Haley Epp, who will be the shortstop and batting first for Beatrice. Number 14. She'll step into the batter's box. First pitch to her. And that is just going to miss inside for ball one, and we're underway here in Malcolm. One ball, no strikes. Next pitch looked like maybe off-speed pitch there from Christensen. Misses high for ball two. Two balls and no strikes. Leadoff batter here in the top of the first is Haley Epp of Beatrice. Next pitch, that looks like it's right down the middle, and it is for strike one. Two balls and one strike to Epp from Christensen. 2-1. That one is going to be popped up in the air down that first base line, but it will be a foul ball. Looked like another pitch that was going inside and maybe going back over the plate, so Epp took a swing at it, but kind of got underneath that one, gave it some backspin, hit down that first base line, about a quarter of the way down that first base line. That is two strikes, two balls and two strikes the pitch. That one misses for ball three. So a full count here, first batter of the ball game for Christensen. Solid at-bat here for Haley Epp. We'll see if she can finish it off. The 3-2, that's down the middle, crushed down the third baseline. That ball is gone, and it's a foul ball. Oh, my goodness. Haley Epp crushed that softball and ended up being just foul. I mean, that thing was high and far. And a little bit of a late call from the ump, but he says foul ball. So stepping in again for a 3-2 pitch to the plate. That's down the middle. No, missed him low. Epp will head to first as the ball gets away to center field, and Haley Epp's going to get to second base. So a pretty odd start to this one.
12: Center fielder, Tatum Templemeyer.
1: And that will bring up Tatum Templemeyer. Senior center fielder. She's played a lot of softball for Beatrice, been in some big-time spots. As a sophomore, a huge part of that state championship team. Last year, of course, the team making it to the championship game again, but falling just one run short. First pitch is a ball. One ball, no strikes. Next one to Templemeyer. She fouls this one off. Back to the backstop for strike one. One ball, one strike. Runner on second base for Beatrice. Looking to strike first here in the top of the first inning. A little bit of a late start. Actually, a lot of a late start in this one. We were originally scheduled for a 6:30 start. It got pushed back 1 hour due to the heat. JV game running a little bit long. Lots of runs being scored. So this one starting little bit later than expected as Temple Meyer is going to foul this one back again. This one out of play for strike two. But happy to be here playing some softball. We are rolling along in this fall sports season. A couple weeks already into football, golf and tennis, cross country, everybody out working hard. Next pitch, that one gets away from Christensen. Epp, though, will stay at second base. Two balls and two strikes to Temple Meyer. Runner on second base. 2-2 pitch. That one's going to be hit down the first baseline, but another foul ball from Temple Meyer. So she will regroup. A couple of great at-bats here for Beatrice to start things off. Nobody out. Haley Epp is at second base. She actually walked to first, but the throwback to the pitcher got away and into center field. So Epp quickly hustled over to second. So now in scoring position. On a 2-2 pitch, that one, a changeup looked like just missing, maybe coming over the plate a little bit high. Three balls and two strikes. Another full count, this time to Tatum Templemeyer. A 3-2. That one just misses low again to Templemeyer for ball four. So a couple of great at-bats here for Beatrice Christensen. Battling. But two straight walks. And now Tana Antones, future South Dakota Coyote, will be playing softball next year at USD. First pitch to her. That one is a called strike. Inside part of the plate from Christensen going right at her. No balls and one strike to Antones. The 0-1. Another changeup. This one's hit down the first baseline, and it will fall fair. Fair ball, but a late jump for everyone on the bases, so the bases will be loaded for Jada Berkey, as that one was a pop-up down that first baseline. A little blooper for Antones. And it just stayed fair, but lucky for the Clippers, everyone kind of had to stay still because they didn't want to get doubled up if the ball was caught. So everyone stayed, and now Jada Berkey is coming to the plate, and we've got a courtesy runner most likely coming in here for Beatrice for
13: the courtesy runner for Beatrice, number 22, Cassidy Henricks.
1: Running so it's Cassidy Henricks. We'll be running for Antones. So Jada Berkey now at the plate. The base is loaded and nobody out here for Beatrice in the top of the first. First pitch. Berkey hits this one up the middle and ends up in center field. One run will score. Another comes around. Templemeyer scores and Jada Berkey is at second base. With two RBI to her name, and Beatrice starts off the game 2-0. She did throw her out at third. Great call. Thank you. So there is one down. She is out at third base. But two runs coming home for Beatrice. And Berkey is going to come out. She's going to be ran for the pitcher.
13: Abel Stevens
1: will be heading to second. So Kerrigan Henricks at the plate. First pitch to Henricks. Going to miss high for ball one. Stevens, a freshman over there at second base. I think we got one ball and no strikes. Henricks will be playing softball not too far from home at Southeast Community College next year. As this one is hit hard to right center field, that ball is gone. Absolutely crushed by Kerrigan Henricks. as she'll trot around and touch them all. Beatrice takes a 4-0 lead here in the top of the first. A little bit of Oppo Taco from Kerrigan Henricks, right center field. And the bats going early here for Beatrice. It's another big hitting freshman stepping to the plate, Baylor Barnard. First one to her. It's going to miss high for ball one.

0: One ball, no strikes. Next pitch, that's down the middle. Another off-speed pitch there from Christensen. One ball, one strike. There is one down here in the top of the first, but Beatrice leads 4-0. As that one is going to be a called strike on the outside corner. One ball and two strikes. This would be big for Christensen, kind of get back into a flow. She can strike out Barnard. The 1-2. That one is just going to miss outside. Solid pitch there from Christensen. Barnard looked like maybe she was waiting for a fastball. She got the off-speed pitch there and was frozen for a moment. Two balls and two strikes. But again, it just missed outside. The 2-2. That's down the middle for strike three and a big strikeout there for Christensen. If anything, just get a deep breath here. So now Van Lanningham at the plate. First pitch. That one is just going to miss for ball one. One ball, no strikes. The 1-0 pitch. That one is hit down the first baseline. Could stay in the ballpark, but I don't believe it did. That's a foul ball for Van Lanningham. One ball and one strike. Two down, nobody on base for Van Lanningham, but the Orange have a 4-0 lead as that one's ripped down the third baseline, but foul. So it'll be one ball and two strikes here to Van Lanningham. That time another off-speed pitch. She turned on it too early, ripped it hard down that third baseline. Right at her head coach, Ashley Ford. Third base coach today for Beatrice. 1-2 pitch to the plate. That one just missed outside. Good take there by Van Lanningham. We got a 2-2 count. Again, two outs. Two balls, two strikes, two outs. Here in the top of the first, 4-0 Beatrice. The pitch. That one is going to be low for ball three. A couple of full counts in this top of the first. For the most part, have gone the way of Beatrice. See if Christensen can turn the tides here. For the Clippers, three balls and two strikes. 3-2 pitch. That's going to be hit down the third baseline. Another foul ball. Turning on that one early again was Van Lanningham. What looked like another off-speed pitch from Christensen. Three balls, two strikes. See another payoff pitch here. The 3-2, that's fouled off again by Van Lanningham. So she is in a battle here at the plate. As the freshman looking to make an impact. Stepping back into the batter's box. The 3-2. That's fouled off again. That one low in the zone, but Van Lanningham had to protect. Hit off the tip of her bat. Able to get a piece. Three balls, two strikes. The 3-2 once again. That one misses high and inside. For ball four, what an at-bat for Van Lanningham, and the freshman will get on first base.
1: The second baseman, Jordan Krause.
0: A It's Jordan Kraus now at the plate. First pitch, ball one. Next pitch is going to miss low, so Van Lanningham will get to second base. Two balls and no strikes. Hit a Kraus. As that one is going to miss for ball three. 4-0 Beatrice, three balls and no strikes. Here to Jordan Kraus. A 3-0. That one is going to be a called strike. Three balls and one strike. Through one pitch. That's going to be hit down the first baseline and into right field for a base hit. Kraus will stay at first, rounding third and coming home as Van Lanningham with the throw down to second. She got her. She is out. So Kraus tried to steal second off the throw home, but was thrown out at second, but does get the RBI with a 5-0 lead for Beatrice as we head to the bottom of the first. Here in Malcolm, the Clippers will come to the plate and look to respond when we come back on KWBE.
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0: KWB.

0: Courtesy ran four, and then it was Kerrigan Hendricks to right center field. They get the two-run home run. Did get an RBI there for Kraus at the end. Van Lanningham scored, but then Kraus was thrown out at second. So,
1: number 22, Mo Tiedemann.
0: And now it's Beatrice defensively. Jada Berkey in the circle. Mo Tiedemann, shortstop, at the plate for Malcolm. As first time they step to the plate, they are trailing 5-0. First pitch is going to be low and outside, 4-1. 1-0, no strikes to Tiedemann. The 1-0. That's a hard hit ball to right center, and that will go down. Nice backhand stop there to keep the runner at first. But a hard hit ball for Tiedemann to right field, and tell you what, can't get all five runs back in one swing. It takes a little time, and that's a great start to get that single. And that will bring up Avery Klink, the designated player, with a runner on first base and nobody out. First pitch, that's going to be a called strike. As Antones playing a little chicken with the runner at first, Tiedemann. No balls and one strike from Berkey. The 0-1. Runner was going, and this is swung on and fouled back and out of play. So Tiedemann will have to head back to first.

No balls and two strikes. Runner's going to go high and outside. Throw down to second is not going to be there. Great grab by Haley Epp, though, to keep that ball from going to center field and possibly giving up another base for Tiedemann. But it is one ball and two strikes here to Avery Klink with a runner in scoring position. The 1-2 pitch. Swing and a miss. May have been tipped, but into the glove of Antone's fourth strike three. And Jada Berkey gets her first strikeout of the game. So that will bring up the first baseman, Lily Beats, with a runner on second base and one down here from Elkham. 5-0 Beatrice. A couple of big hits in the top of the first, including a home run from Kerrigan Henricks. First pitch called strike, just catching that outside part of the plate. No balls and one strike. The 0-1. That one just missing. Looking for that outside corner once again was Berkey, but that one just a little bit farther outside, maybe a little bit low as well. Here to Beats. One ball, one strike, one down. The pitch. That one was down the middle, but low. Good stop by Antones behind the plate once again. Going to keep the runner at second base. Two balls and one strike. And one out here for Berkey. Does have a 5-0 cushion here in the bottom of the first. Definitely not a bad feeling to enter the circle already up 5-0. First time you're out there. So the next pitch is down the middle for strike two. So two balls and two strikes. Here to Lily Beats, the first baseman.

0: 2-2. That one misses high and outside. So the first full count here for Jada Berkey. 3 balls and 2 strikes. Pitch. That one is going to be hit down the first baseline. Kerrigan Hendricks was there to step on first. And now she'll run that softball back to Berkey on the mat, or in the circle, as the runner does advance to third. So now it's Mackenzie Wiesman, catcher, two down. First pitch, that's fouled back to the backstop for strike one. No balls and one strike. Next pitch, nice change up there, right down the middle for strike two. And for Jada Berkey, trying to keep that zero up there on the scoreboard. Malcolm with the runner at third base and two outs. It's Wiesman at the plate. The 0-2, that one just misses outside. Nice pitch. One ball and two strikes. The 1-2 on the way. That one going to miss high. Two balls and two strikes with two outs. Two on the way from Berkey. That one's hit down the third base line, but just foul. So Wiesman will have to come back and do it again. 2 balls, 2 strikes, 2 outs, runner on third base for Malcolm. Beatrice does lead 5-0 here in the bottom of the first. The 2-2. Another changeup just misses high in the zone for ball three. Three balls, two strikes, and first base is open. Only a runner on third right now for Malcolm. Wiesman at the plate, the 3-2 from Berkey. Missing outside and high for ball four. So Wiesman with a nice at bat. We'll finish it off with the walk. And Jocelyn Dvorak will be running at first base. And Abby Precht, the left fielder, will be in. And a pretty big spot here for Beatrice. Again, it is five, or for Malcolm, it is 5-0 Beatrice. Runners on the corners. Again, a lot of softball to be played, but you'd like to answer with at least one run here with an opportunity. Precht first pitch is a called strike on the outside corner to her. Yeah, not the end of the world if you don't come away with a run here, but it would feel pretty good after giving up 5 in the top of the first to at least get one back if you're the Clippers. Especially with a runner at third. The 0-1, big swing and a miss there for strike two, and now in the hole is Abby Precht and Jada Berkey. They go right at her here. No balls and two strikes. Berkey to the plate. That's going to be fouled back. Nice protect swing there by Precht. able to get a piece, and we'll look to see another one. No balls, two strikes, two outs, runners on the corners. Jada Berkey trying to get out of the inning. Still with that zero up there. Takes a look at the watch, the 0-2. That one is hit high in the air down the third baseline. Going to stay in the infield and will be caught by Haley Epp for out number three. Great job by the Beatrice infielder there. Haley Epp running over, calling everybody off, making the catch for the out. The Clippers leave runners on first and third. We head to the top of the second. It's 5-0 Beatrice here on KWBE.
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0: KWBE back here in Malcolm. We do want to thank some of our game day sponsors here on KWBE. 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Here on KWBE, as we're back in action, first pitch is high and outside to Miley Loomis. Next pitch fouled. One ball and one strike. Of course, everybody decided that today was the day we're going to have our fantasy football drafts. We've got three of them going on right now. And I can't make picks in any of them. So that is pretty sweet. The 1-1, that one's going to be hit to center field. Speaking of sweet, Loomis with a nice base hit there to center field. Well, I am up in this one. Where should I go? See, but I already have two running backs and a wide receiver. Mess up the whole draft while I'm not paying attention and pick a quarterback. They'll be so mad at me, but I'm going to do it. There we go. First pitch here to Epps. Going to miss high. Runners going to second. Sliding in safe underneath the tag is Loomis. So a runner at second for Haley Epp. One ball. That one's going to be hit by Epp to right center, and that will hit the fence. As hurt here is Loomis. As she hurt that right ankle, it looked like maybe she probably could have gone home. She usually has the speed, but she is hurt. Not sure if maybe she rolled it while leading off, or if she rolled it maybe when she slid into second. But Haley Epp gets to second base. That was a rope to center field. Hit off the fence. So that will bring up Tatum Templemeyer. First one to Templemeyer is going to be high and outside. We Eastman, though, able to grab it. Keeps the runners where they're at. One ball, no strikes. Next pitch, going to miss inside on Temple Meyer. Two balls and no strikes. The 2-0. That one looked like a changeup maybe there. That was fouled off by Temple Meyer. She kind of slowed up that swing and ended up fouling it off down that first baseline out of play. I guess it was more kind of back than it was down that first baseline, but 2-1, that one's going to be fouled back as well for Temple Meyer. So back-to-back foul balls.

0: Two balls and two strikes. The pitch. Templemeyer rips this one. A grounder to center field. That will score one for sure. Another comes around. She will score. And a two RBI single for Tatum Templemeyer increases the lead to 7-0 for the Lady O. Things not going to get easier here for Christensen. As Tana Antones steps to the plate. She singled with a blooper down the first baseline her first time up, looking for a little more power this time, but skies it high in the air to right field, and that will fall for another blooper for Tana Antones. As Templemeyer does get to third off a late jump. But back-to-back little blooper singles to right field for Tana Antones. And that brings up Jada Berkey, the pitcher for Beatrice, coming to the plate with runners on the corners and nobody out in a 7-0 game. As Antones will be ran for. Cassidy Henricks will be running for Antones. And now Jada Berkey. First pitch, that one's going to be hit down the third baseline, but a foul ball. Templemeyer just stood where she was, saw that ball coming at her, and realized she wasn't going to be able to go anywhere if that was a fair ball, but it ended up foul. No balls and one strike to Berkey. The 0-1, that one fouled back by Berkey for strike two. Christensen doing a pretty good job here, especially in this second inning of throwing strikes after a little bit of a slow start and a couple of walks. She's been throwing strikes, but Beatrice has just been able to hit the ball very well here to start this game. And if it hasn't been out of the park, it's been close to it or just where the Clippers haven't been. The 0-2. That's going to be another chopper down the third baseline, but another foul ball as Tatum Templemeyer may be thinking about some things she's done to Jada Berkey in the last 24 hours. Berkey has been rifling them down that third baseline right at Templemeyer. No balls and two strikes. Stays the count here to Berkey. The 0-2. That's a changeup down that third baseline foul. That one not as hard and more towards the dugout. Looked like another off-speed pitch there by Christensen. Another 0-2 pitch to Jada Berkey. That's going to be fouled this time down that first baseline towards the Beatrice dugout. So Jada Berkey fighting off these good pitches from Christensen. No balls, two strikes. The 0-2. That one's going to miss high. One ball, two strikes. Again, nobody out. Runners on the corners for Beatrice in a 7-0 game here in the top of the second. The pitch. Berkey fouls this one out of play once again. One ball, two strikes. The 1-2, that one missing inside for ball two. So two balls and two strikes to Jada Berkey. And an at-bat that feels like it's lasted a lifetime. A couple of foul balls from Jada Berkey. The 2-2. That one coughed. Foul down the third baseline once again from Berkey. One of those at-bats where I wish I was more of a stats guy. I could tell you how many pitches have been thrown to Berkey. I'll just tell you it's been a lot. She'll step in once again in a 2-2 count. The pitch to the plate. That one from Berkey fouled off again. Back to the backstop. Off the hands that time of Berkey. Count will stay. 2 balls, 2 strikes. Umpire breaking it up a little bit and will wipe off the plate. Berkey will step back in. The 2-2. That's going to be hit up the middle. Right back at Christensen. She'll snag it, throw it to first in time for out number one. Runner does stay at third base. Nice. Cassidy gets to second. Kerrigan, her older sister, senior, already with a two-run home run on the night, will step into the batter's box. First pitch. That's going to be hit down the third baseline, and that's a fair ball. One run scores. Rounding third, scoring her little sister is Kerrigan Hendricks, and she will have a stand-up double, two RBI. For Hendricks, she's got 4 on the game. It's 9-0 Beatrice here in the top of the second. It's Baylor Barnard will be coming to the plate. It'll be Barnard at the plate. First pitch to Barnard. She's going to crown this one to third. The throw to first is in time. As I think that's just out number 2. So that is the second out. And good job there from Malcolm, getting the runner out at first base.
1: Third baseman, number 13, Quinn Van Lanningham.
0: So now it'll be Van Lanningham. Had a great at bat, ended up in a walk her first time up. Now with a chance for the runner at third to add to this 9-0 lead. The pitch, that's down the middle for strike one. Quinn Van Lanningham, Kerrigan Hendricks over there at third base. No balls and one strike. That one is going to be fouled down the first base line, and I think out of play it is. Will be strike two on Van Lanningham. No balls and 2 strikes. It was 11 pitch at bat to Jada Berkey. The 0-2. That's going to be hit over the head of the second baseman and into right field for Van Lanningham. Great effort. They're just out of the reach. Of the Clipper defender. Bratatrovsky reaching for that one, just could not pull it in. Now it's Jordan Kraus, second baseman. Able to bring home a run, but was thrown out at second base her last time up. First pitch, check swing, it's high for ball one. Beatrice leads 10-0 here in the top of the second. Just an offensive explosion from Beatrice. Next pitch is a called strike on the outside part of the plate. One ball, one strike. Here to Jordan Krause. Miley Loomis up next if we get there. It could be someone else. I know Loomis was limping, and she's going to hit this one to center field. Will Krause for another base hit for Beatrice. Runner against to third base and will stay there. But another single for Beatrice as they continue to hit the softball all around the park. As it is going to stay, Miley Loomis with runners on the corners, two down. First pitch to Loomis. Swing and foul tipped for strike one. No balls and one strike. The 0-1 pitch. That's going to be low, gets away, and got the umpire a little bit there. He's going to call time and regroup. So, not sure where it got him. Trainer going to come out and talk with him here for a moment. He says he's good. So runners on second and third for Beatrice. Two down. Umpire gets a nice round of applause from the fans here. And Malcolm and those from Beatrice who made the trip. The 1-1. That one's high to Loomis for ball two. Two balls and one strike to Miley Loomis. With runners on second and third. Two down. Christensen with the pitch. Loomis hits this one high in the air to center field. Moving in and can't bring it in. Two runs are going to score for Beatrice. Loomis gets to second. And that one just continued to hang up in the air. Could not make the catch. Two-run score for Beatrice. It's 12-0 here in the top of the second. And now Haley Epp back to the plate.

0: First pitch, that's going to be hit hard to center field. Going back and does make the catch this time. In center field is Jordy Small for out number three. But Beatrice once again doing more damage, a little bit more now here in the second. It's 12-0 as we head to the bottom of the second inning. Clippers to the plate when we come back on KWBE.
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0: As the Beatrice Lady O have a large lead headed to the bottom of the second. It's 12-0 Beatrice. Big thank you to some of our game day sponsors, Bob Morin, Steve Hoovendick, John Guernsey, Mark Simonson, John Dinas, Heath Hoovendick, and Kim Barnes at Edward Jones, member SIPC. Beatrice Family Chiropractic, Dr. R.J. 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We appreciate all of our game day sponsors here today bringing you some Beatrice softball as the Lady O have a 12-0 lead over Malcolm. See a first pitch to Bailey Parr, third baseman, is low for ball one from Jada Berkey. One ball, no strikes. The 1-0 pitch. That's a swing and tipped foul for strike one. One ball and one strike. The 1-1 pitch. That's going to be hit nicely to center field. Coming in and not able to get there in time is Temple Meyer, and that'll be a base hit for Bailey Parr.
4: At the plate for Malcolm, second baseman number 32, Kaya Bronicheski.
0: Kaya Bronicheski now at the plate for Malcolm. And a runner on first base and nobody out. 12-0 game for Beatrice here in the bottom of the second. First pitch is down the middle for strike one from Berkey. She's had a solid start to this one. Just one strikeout to her name so far. The 0-1. Swing and a miss for strike two. Two balls and two strikes. The 0-2 pitch. That's outside for ball one. One ball and two strikes. The 1-2, that one's going to miss low for ball two.

0: 2-2 pitch. That one is going to miss low. It does look like we got some storms rolling by. Doesn't look like it's going to get our way, but next pitch is going to miss low for ball four. So Berkey loses that one. As storms are, they look to be pretty far north as Carly Farriter is at the plate. You can see some lightning in the distance. First pitch is a called strike, which, like I said, looking at the radar, doesn't look like it's really all that close to us, but it's never great seeing lightning in the distance when you're outside playing some ball. The 0-1 here from Berkey, and that one bounces to the plate. It's kind of away from Berkey there. One ball, one strike. The 1-1. She'll look to lay down the bunt, does down the first base line. Trying to make the tag is Henricks, the throw to first. I think she got her. They called her safe. So the bases will be loaded here for Malcolm. Kerrigan Henricks running down that first base line on the bunt. Tried to grab it and tag the runner, but did not get the ball in her glove. So had to pick it up and try to throw her out at first. It was a close play.
1: At the plate for the Clippers, the center fielder, number 18, Jordy Small.
0: So now it's Jordy Small. With the bases loaded and nobody out. Great opportunity here for the Clippers to do some damage. First pitch is going to be low. Good stop there by Tana Antones behind the plate. Keeps the runners at bay. One ball, no strikes, so here too small. Center fielder today. The 1-0. That's a hard hit ball down the third baseline, but foul. I'll tell you what, it sounded and looked a lot harder off the bat than it ended up being. Kind of off the tip of that bat, just over the third base bag, and foul ball right at the fringe. One ball and one strike, next pitch. That was a changeup there. Did she go? She did. For strike two. Jada Berkey has a wicked change. Doesn't bring it out a whole lot when she does. Usually fools the batter like it did just there. One ball and two strikes. The 1-2. That one is going to miss high. Got away from Berkey there. Maybe going for another off-speed pitch there, assuming that Small thought a fastball was coming. 2-2 to the plate. Swing and a miss for strike three. A great job by Jada Berkey. Bases loaded, nobody out. She gets the strikeout.
1: And
0: that'll bring up Mo Tiedemann. Shortstop, she singled to start off the game for Malcolm in the bottom of the first. First pitch, that's going to miss high for ball one. One ball, no strikes to Tiedemann. Just in the bottom of the second here in Malcolm. As this one's going to be popped up down the third base line, and it will fall for a strike. Just stayed in play, but Grouse not able to get over there. We Actually, that's Van Lanningham over there at third base. She was hustling after it. The 1-1. Foul back again by Tiedemann for strike two. One ball and two strikes. The 1-2 pitch. That's hit down the third baseline, back into the parking lot. Foul ball. Some youngsters chase after it. One ball, two strikes. The 1-2. Swing, tipped foul, ends up back to the backstop at a pitch high in the zone. Just protecting there was Tiedemann. Successful at protecting the plate that time. Just got a piece of it, but stays one ball and two strikes. Again, one out. Pitch from Berkey. That one is going to be poked to left field on a base hit. And an RBI single for Mo Tiedemann. And the Clippers are on the board. So it is 12-1 here in the bottom of the second.
1: Batting for the Clippers, the DP number 11, Avery Klink.
0: She'll bring up number 11, Avery Klink. She struck out her last time up. Bases are loaded here with one down. First one to Klink. That one is going to miss low for ball one. A little bit of a lightning show for us to the north. But again, it is pretty far away from us, but we can still see how active it is. As next pitch is a strike, one ball and one strike here to Klink. Berkey wiping off the softball on her pants. The 1-1. That's going to be hit towards short. App will throw home for one, and no throw to first there. She had a little bit of a hiccup there of where she wanted to go. Looked quickly to third, realized she could throw it home to keep a run from coming across. So she does that, makes the right play. If she does that maybe a second earlier, they can maybe try for that double play. But does get the runner at home, and now Lily Beats with two outs. First pitch is going to be outside and low for ball one. One ball, no strikes. The 1-0 pitch. That one off the end of the bat down the first baseline, foul territory, and it's a foul ball. That's Barnard out there in right field, possibly. Maybe not. She's not. She's a designated player. That is McKenna Loomis, the flex player out there in right. So the Loomis sisters are on the corners of the outfield with Templemeyer in center. Bottom of the second, base is loaded, two outs. One ball, one strike here to Lily Beats. The pitch, that's down the middle for strike two. Nice one there for Jada Berkey. One ball and two strikes. The 1-2. That's going to be hit up the middle and into center field for another base hit. Two runs are going to score for Malcolm. Throw to third. She is safe. And a two RBI single there for Lily Betts. And the Clippers cut the lead to 12-3. In a game where we're only in the bottom of the second.
1: For the Clippers, the catcher, number one,
0: Already in over an hour into the game in real time. Kenzie Wiesman will step to the plate with runners on the corners. First pitch is going to miss high for ball one as Antones looks back both runners. One ball, no strikes. The 1-0. That's going to miss outside. Two balls and no strikes. Berkey trying to get out of the inning here with two outs. Runners on the corners here for Wiesman. The 2-0 pitch. That one is going to miss low as well for ball three. So in danger here of the bases being loaded as Berkey will take off the mask and reset. Stepping out of the circle. Back in once again. The pitch. That's low for ball four, so she will head to first. And the base is loaded now for the Clippers. And we'll have a courtesy runner.
1: Running for the catcher, number 9, Jocelyn Dvorak. And batting the left fielder, number 10, Abby Precht.
0: Jocelyn Dvorak will be running again at first base, and Abby Precht step into the batter's box here with the bases loaded and two outs. First pitch. That's going to be popped up back and out of play. For strike one.
1: Concession stand closing in 10 minutes. Concession stand closing at 9 o'clock.
0: No balls and one strike. The 0-1. That's going to be hit towards the shortstop. Epp with the stop. The throw to first is in time for out number three. Haley Epp with another great play at shortstop. Gets Beatrice out of the inning. The Clippers leave the bases loaded, but they do get some runs across. It is 12-3, headed to the top of the third here on KWBE.
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0: KWBE back here in Malcolm as the Beatrice Lady O lead 12-3. As I believe it's Carly Farner who will be on the mound now for Malcolm. So Farner will be on the mound for Malcolm here in the top of the third. Again, we started, I'd say, probably close to 7:35, 7:40. We are coming up on 9 o'clock and in just the third inning. It is 12-3, Beatrice. They started off on a 12-0 lead. And Clippers able to get to Berkey a little bit there in the last half inning and get three runs across to make it 12-3. As it looks like this is Barnard coming to the plate.
1: No. Third inning for the Lady of the center fielder, Tatum
0: Templemeyer. So Templemeyer at the plate. First pitch to Templemeyer. That one's going to be a called strike. First pitch, that one's going to be outside for ball one. One ball and one strike. One-one to Templemeyer. That one's going to be outside. Two balls and one strike. Farter gets back on to the rubber. 2-1 pitch. That's going to be low and inside for ball three. Three balls and one strike. Three-one pitch. Inside for ball four. Tatum Templemeyer will take first. And that'll bring up Tana Antones.
1: The catcher, Tana Antones.
0: Antones is 2-for-2 with a couple of bloopers to right. We know she's got the power. Take a yard. First pitch to her. Outside for ball one. Ball gets away. Templemeyer heads to second. She'll stay there. Steals the base. One ball, no strikes. The future Coyote, Tana Antones. The 1-0. That's going to be a big hack, but just getting a piece of it for a foul ball. Headed to South Dakota next year. Play some softball. Sure, very excited for that next chapter, but wants to leave Beatrice in good hands. The 1-1. That's a changeup. Going to miss as it goes over the plate a little bit high. Would like to end her senior season the way they did their sophomore season with a state championship. The 2-1. That's inside for ball three to Antones. Three balls and one strike. Hitters count to Antones. 3-1 pitch. That one is going to miss for ball four. Antones will head to first. So Jada Berkey now will come to the plate. Antones gets on base for the third time tonight. Cassidy Henricks will run again for Beatrice. She's at first base for Antones. Jada Berkey, first pitch to her, is going to be a swing and a foul ball. Just tipped that one for strike one. No balls and one strike to Berkey. The 0-1. That one is going to be hit to center field. Going back, and it hits the wall. As, again, having to wait up a bit, were the runners. Sliding in safe is Tatum Templemeyer. And a RBI double for Jada Berkey, her second double of the game. She scores one more.
1: Courtesy running for the pitcher, running at second base, number 12, Abel Stevens.
0: Table Stevens will come in to run for Jada Berkey. Now Kerrigan Henricks will get another chance at the plate. She is 2-for-2 with a two-run home run and a two RBI double. Another chance here with runners on second and third. First pitch is going to be outside for a ball one. Wouldn't be surprised if the Clippers decide to pitch around Kerrigan here. Obviously down 13-3. But with one swing of the bat, could be much worse from Henricks. The 1-0. Big swing and a miss for strike one. Nice pitch to make it 1-1. One ball, one strike, the pitch. That's going to be in the dirt for ball two. Two balls and one strike. First base is open, but runners on second and third for Beatrice. 2-1 pitch. That's going to be in the dirt as well for ball three. Nobody out. Three balls and one strike. 3-1 pitch. That's a ripped ball down the third baseline. My goodness, that ball was hit hard. A line drive to left field, and Kerrigan Henricks with two more RBI on the night. That one a single. Don't look now, but Kerrigan Henricks is a triple away from the cycle. That ball was, just a rifle to left. Didn't really see what happened in left. Could we give that an error in left? That was a pretty... She just stopped. Okay. I saw it. That was a rifle. Yeah, okay. I mean, she hit that ball hard to left field. Was focused on the two runs coming home. As Barnard, that one outside for ball two. She's got two balls and no strikes, so now freed up here is Barnard. Runner on first. Two oh pitch. That one in the dirt for ball three. Three balls and no strikes to Baylor Barnard. Pitch. That one is going to miss high for ball four. So Henricks will head to second. Barnard to first. And now it is Amy Forkey. Number seven.
1: Batting for Beatrice, pitch hitting number seven, Amy Forkey.
0: So Forkey will step in here. Kind of the season, been an everyday first baseman, and we will have a chat here with the infield for the Clippers. And we will have a new pitcher for, some pretty... neat lightning in left field. Again, looks like it is pretty far away, but I think it's Elizabeth DeFreeze that will be pitching here for Malcolm. While she warms up, do want to give some shout-outs to our game day sponsors as we may be running into some run rules here in the next couple of innings. So get some of these game day sponsors in as much as we possibly can. 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The Sap Bros of Philly, Crete, Lincoln, and Hanover, Kansas. And big thank you to all of our game day sponsors helping us out, getting us out here to cover some Beatrice softball. First pitch to Amy Forkey's low and inside.

0: was pitching, so.
1: Second baseman Jordan Kraus
0: may have went back out there to right field. As first pitch is going to miss for ball one.

So Jordan Krause is at the plate. Base is loaded. Nobody out. Next pitch. That one's going to miss low. Two balls and no strikes.

Bases loaded. The pitch outside. I think we got 3 balls and 1 strike. We do. The Lightning kind of moving its way into left field now. It was back here a little bit behind us, as that one is going to miss high for ball 4. So a run will walk home for Beatrice as Kerrigan Hendricks gets across home plate. And now Miley Loomis. First pitch, called strike, just catches the inside part of the plate. Right around the belt there of Loomis. No balls and one strike, nobody out, bases loaded. The 0-1, that one's going to be a grounder to third, just down to the glove of the third baseman, and no throw is made, and that's another run for Beatrice. A good job at getting the glove on it there. At third base was Bailey Parr, but could not squeeze it to pick it up and throw to first in time. And that will bring up Haley Epp. Beatrice is up 17-3. First pitch to Epp is going to be low for ball 1. One ball, no strikes. The 1-0 pitch. That one right down the middle. One ball and one strike. We saw Haley up her first time up. She crushed one down the third base line and ended up being foul. See if she could do something similar here. The 1-1, that is down the middle again for strike 2. Another off-speed pitch maybe it looked like there. One ball and 2 strikes. The 1-2 pitch. That's a rifle over the third baseman and into left field. One run scores. Another one comes around for Beatrice. And that's a 2-RBI single for Haley Epp. She's having a nice night as well. Tatum Templemeyer is not going to be hitting. We've pinch got hitting. A pinch hitter. As Nevaeh Orth, the sophomore, will step in the bat here for Beatrice. Beatrice with runners on first and second. Nobody out in a 19-3 game. Aaron Malcolm. First pitch to Orth. That's down the middle for strike 1.

Sophomore steps back in. Next pitch is down the middle again. That's a little chopper down the third baseline, but it will be a foul ball. So it'll be no balls and two strikes to Orth here.

The 0-2 changeup's going to be hit to right field, a base hit for Nevaeh Orth, and runners will stay at their bases, and we got bases loaded once again for Jada Berkey, or Berkey's actually on deck. It will be another pinch hitter for Beatrice. It will be number 11, and this is Olivia Crozier. So Crozier with the bases loaded. First pitch, swing and a miss for strike one. May have been tipped. Foul. No balls and one strike. Bases loaded. Nobody out. 19-3 here in the third. The 0-1. Crozier is going to be low for ball one. Similar pitch to the last, but this time Crozier was able to lay off of it. One ball and one strike. The 1-1 pitch. Check swing hits the bat, though it will be a foul ball and going to end up being strike two. One ball and two strikes. Bases loaded. Nobody out for Crozier at the plate. Pinch hitting for Beatrice. The 1-2. That's in the dirt. Ball gets away. Runners will stay where they're at.

Two balls and two strikes. 2-2. That one a called strike three. So getting the strikeout there for the Clippers was Elizabeth DeFreeze. Abel Stevens now will also be pinch hitting for Beatrice. Everybody looking like they're going to get a swing here in this one. One down. 19-3. Stevens at the plate. First pitch is down the middle for strike one. And some of these girls played in the JV game before. They had quite a bit of runs in that one as well. I had to end it early due to time. Next pitch, swing and a miss by Stevens for strike two. No balls and two strikes, one down, bases loaded for the freshman, Abel Stevens. The 0-2. She'll hit this one to center field, and that will fall for a base hit. One run scores. Everybody is safe on the bags, and Abel Stevens has an RBI single to make it 20-3. That will bring up Kerrigan Henricks, already with six RBI on the game. A chance to add to that here with the bases loaded and one down. She'll square around the bunt, lays down the bunt down the first baseline, but that is a foul ball. Two balls and one strike.

0: So the 0-1 count. She'll square around again. Looking to lay it down. Can't do so for strike two. So no balls and two strikes to Kerrigan Hendricks. The 0-2 lays down the bunt. This one goes straight. Throw home is in time to get the runner at the plate for out number two. So Kerrigan Hendricks is trying to lay down that bunt and get on base. But the Clippers defense doing a good job of throwing it home. And now Baylor Barnard at the plate.
1: Number six, Baylor Barnard.
0: Another freshman who's really broken out this year. Has a couple of older sisters that know a thing or two about softball. One of them, I believe, currently playing at Creighton. First pitch, she'll square around the bunt again. Down the first baseline, foul. No balls and one strike.

0: Next pitch, Barnard trying to lay down the bunt. Can't do so. No balls and two strikes. The 0-2 to Barnard. And she misses on the third attempt. So we will head to the bottom of the third. It is 20-3 Beatrice here in Malcolm. 9:15 is your real time. And we head to the bottom of the third. 20-3 Beatrice with the lead on KWBE.
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0: KWBE back here in Malcolm as the Lady O have found their swing here on the road. A 20-3 lead. As I'm trying to fix my microphone, that probably sounds absolutely horrible for you back at home, but we're trying to fix it here. Should be good. As Bailey Parr now step into the batter's box here for Malcolm, and we believe this could be the final inning, depending on what happens here for Malcolm as the first pitch is low and outside. I think it's 15 after three innings. The run rules, 10 after five and eight after six. Something along those lines. Right now, a 20-3 lead in the bottom of the third for Beatrice is Berkey. That's a swing and a miss by Parr for strike one. So Lightning now moving to center field. It's passing by. It's pretty long ways away, so it's not necessarily a threat, but it looks pretty cool. 1-1 from Jada Berkey. Oh, that one was in left field. The 1-1, that's going to be low for ball two. We have, like I said, we've seen the Clippers get a couple of runs in an inning in the second. They did have all three of their runs. 2-1 pitch. That's a called strike there. Two balls and two strikes now to Parr. To say, I just got a text about it too. 12 after 4 or 12 after 3. 10 or more runs after 4 and 8 or more runs after 5. So we are close to that point here with a 20-3 lead in the third. We do have a full count here to Bailey Parr. As this one is going to be popped up down the third baseline, coming in and making the catch is Loomis. And I think that is Miley Loomis in left for out number one.
3: Kaya Bratishevsky.
0: That's Kaya Bratishevsky at the plate. First pitch is high for ball one. Again, 20-3, bottom of the third. Malcolm can't find a way to get some runs across here in the bottom of the third. It will be over after this appearance at the plate for the Clippers. The 1-0 is going to be a called strike for one ball and one strike. And one down, Beatrice. 7-7 on the season, but they've played some really good teams up to this point. Taking some losses against some teams as well that are in the area. That's going to be a foul ball. Diving for it was Tana Antones, but could not make the play. Good hustle from the senior catcher.

0: One ball and two strikes. Again, one out. Nobody on base here for the Clippers. One-two pitch. Swing and a miss for strike three. Jada Berkey gets the strikeout. And there's two down.
1: Betting for the Clippers, number three, Carly Ferreter.
0: And Carly Ferreter at the plate. First pitch. That's going to be hit to right field, and it will fall and gets by McKenna Loomis out in right. And getting to second is Ferreter. So they'll see another one.
1: Next up for the Clippers, the center fielder, number 18, Jordy Small.
0: And that brings up Jordy Small, the center fielder. Number 18. First pitch called strike inside. Corner looked like a breaking pitch there. From Berkey. Two balls and one strike. The 0-1 pitch. That's going to miss high for ball one. One ball, one strike. The 1-1 pitch. That's going to be fouled back for strike two. One ball and two strikes. The 1-2. That's a called strike three. Jada Berkey against the strikeout. And that will do it here in Malcolm, as Beatrice will get the win on the road with a 20-3 victory.
1: And that is the end of the ball game.
0: With the mercy rule. In just three innings, Beatrice back on track, getting a big win on the road here in Malcolm. We will take a quick break. When we come back, we'll wrap things up here from Malcolm on KWPE.
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0: KWBE, as we are back here in Malcolm. Game ends in an early one, just three innings, as Beatrice gets the win over Malcolm, 20-3. Pretty hard to keep track of stats here tonight, but Kerrigan Hendricks with six RBI on the game. She had a two-run home run her first time at the plate, just absolutely nuked one to right center field, and then really didn't look back. Another 2-RBI double, a 2-RBI single. She had a great night. Jada Berkey, also great night. She was pitching and also doing well at the plate. A couple of RBI doubles, 2-RBI double to start, then an RBI double later on. Tana Antones, great job behind the plate tonight. She also started 2-for-2 at the plate, did end up getting a walk as well. Tatum Templemeyer with a 2-RBI single. Haley Epp with a 2-RBI single. Jordan Kraus coming into the game, starting today at second base. She ended up having an RBI single as well. Quinn Van Lanningham, she also was able to do great things at the plate and in the field. So an all-around great night to be part of the Lady Orange as they get a 20-3 win back into the winning column, and as 8-7 now on the season. The Clippers fall to 6-8, but an all-around great game for Beatrice. We will take one more break, and when we come back, we will wrap things up. Again, we do want to thank, before we head to break here, I do want to thank some of our game day sponsors for this one. Zollner Ford, Weichel Jewelry, First State Insurance and First State Bank, member FDIC. 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We'll take one more break, and then when we come back, we'll wrap things up here from Malcolm on KWBE.
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0: here in Malcolm. Beatrice gets the win 20-3 over Malcolm here in this softball matchup. A great day all around for Beatrice softball, kind of getting things back on track, especially offensively. They were really hitting the ball well tonight. Kerrigan Hendricks with 6 RBI, including a 2-run home run. Jada Berkey with 3 RBI. Tatum Templemeyer with 2 RBI. Haley Emp with 2 RBI. I mean, just all around great hitting night for Beatrice, and a big win here on the road. I believe they're back home on Thursday. We won't be able to cover that one because there will be some Husker volleyball on the airwaves. So that will be happening on Thursday. And then Friday, we're traveling to Hastings as Beatrice will take on the Hastings Tigers. That will be a 7 o'clock kickoff here on KWBE. But that will do it for our broadcast here from Malcolm. And we'll give one more shout-out to some of our game day sponsors. And, of course, a big thank you to our post-game sponsor, Premier Chevrolet GMC in Beatrice. But do want to thank Landmark Snacks, now hiring in Beatrice. 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Adamson DeWitt and the Laughlin Hoovett Funeral Home in Wymore. Big thanks to all of our game day sponsors. Shout out Matt back at the station, making sure we stayed up and running. I'm Zach Polk. Final score here from Malcolm. Beatrice gets the win 20-3 over the Clippers. In some high school softball action, you've been listening to Lady O Softball on KWBE.
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Matt hanging out with you tonight. Coming up, I have Boston, but right now, Michael Jackson. Whoa.

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2: ABC News, I'm Dave Packer. The NTSB with an update on the investigation into Sunday's deadly cargo plane crash at Miami International Airport during a briefing tonight. NTSB Chairperson Jennifer Homendy.
3: We'll talk to the crew in interviews tomorrow to get their updated hours, and then we'll compare that with the company records and provide further information as we receive it.
2: Five people on the ground in a van were killed, five other people injured, including the pilot and co-pilot. ABC News projects former U.S. Senator John Sununu will win the New Hampshire Republican primary for U.S. Senate and will face Democratic Congressman Chris Pappas in November. Canada's tariffs on a slew of U.S. imports began today. The tariffs in response to ones imposed by President Trump. Cleanup efforts underway in Hawaii after Hurricane Lowell slammed the islands. A Category 2 storm brought heavy rain, flooding, and wind gusts up to 90 miles an hour. Tens of thousands remain without power. This is ABC News. Chrysler is recalling more than 320,000 Jeep Grand Cherokees because the rear coil springs could detach while in motion. Parent company Stellantis says it's not aware of any accidents related to the issue. A new twist in the saga of the Duke and Duchess of Sussex.
4: As Prince William and Kate walk their future heir to the throne, Prince George, to his first day of classes at Eton College, their in-laws, the Duke and Duchess of Sussex, a.k.a. Harry and Meghan, are said to be surprised by the way Buckingham Palace released that letter this week, making it clear they remain non-working royals. Sources say the couple were caught off guard because they were given no time to review or comment on the letter before it was released to the media. The question of who will pay for their security and whether they'll receive round-the-clock police protection is still being worked out. Sherry Preston, ABC News.
2: The Coast Guard credits a Good Samaritan vessel with rescuing four people from the waters of the mouth of the Colorado River in Texas Monday. All were wearing life jackets. Dave Packer, ABC News.
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1: The NCN AccuWeather forecast for tonight calls for a 90% chance of showers and thunderstorms, a low getting down in the upper 60s. Showers and thunderstorms likely for tomorrow morning with a high near 85. Then for tomorrow night, slight chance of showers, partly cloudy, low getting down in the lower 60s. Sunny on Thursday with a high near 84. Then Thursday night, mostly clear, low getting down to around 64. And that's your NCN AccuWeather forecast on KWBE.
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This is KWBE. Still to come, Rick Springfield and Tom Petty. But right now, I got to see these guys in concert a couple months ago. It's Jefferson Starship

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0: 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Stick around. I have the Hooters and you too after this.
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1: The NCN AccuWeather forecast for tonight calls for a 90% chance of showers and thunderstorms, a low getting down in the upper 60s. Showers and thunderstorms likely for tomorrow morning with a high near 85. Then for tomorrow night, slight chance of showers, partly cloudy, low getting down in the lower 60s. Sunny on Thursday with a high near 84. Then Thursday night, mostly clear, low getting down to around 64. And that's your NCN AccuWeather forecast on KWBE.
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Off their 1972 self-titled debut album, The Eagles, Peaceful Easy Feeling on KWBE. Coming up, I have The Cars and David Bowie, but right now, here's Lionel Richie.

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1: Chrysler is recalling up to...
2: ABC News, I'm Dave Packer. As the war in Iran escalates, the Dow plunging more than 600 points Tuesday. Concerns over the rising price of oil getting the blame.
3: Oil prices now at a six-week high after the U.S. attacked multiple Iranian tankers over the weekend. Iran responded, threatening to impose new restrictions on ships outside the Strait of Hormuz. Americans paying the price at the pump.
2: ABC's Karen Hua. Federal investigators say they plan to interview the two surviving crew members from Sunday's deadly cargo plane crash in Miami that killed five people on the ground Wednesday. The Smithsonian says that Secretary Lonnie Bunch is stepping down from his position. The institution, after 7 years of leading the world's largest museum, education, and research complex, after the Smithsonian has faced repeated attacks from the Trump administration over displays and contexts, Bunch saying, quote, "I have fought for as long as I can." This is ABC News. Tens of thousands of Jeeps are being recalled.
1: Chrysler is recalling up to over 328,000 of various versions of its Jeep Grand Cherokees because the rear coil springs could detach from the vehicles while driving, which increases the risk of a crash, says the National Highway Traffic Safety Administration. The recall covers 2021 to 23 models. Stellantis, Chrysler's parent company, says it's not aware of any accidents. Owners will get notified and repairs will be free.
2: ABC's Chuck Sievertson. With the help of a drone and Good Samaritan, St. Paul police say an officer rescued a child with autism who wandered away from home and was struggling to get out of a pond. Stevie Wonder is hitting the road. Isn't she lovely? Embarking on a Songs in the Key of Life performance 50th anniversary tour. The 25-time Grammy Award winner will perform the 1976 album in its entirety. Stops will include New York, Chicago, D.C., and Detroit. Tickets on sale this week. Dave Packer, ABC News.
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6: The NCN AccuWeather forecast for the overnight early morning hours calls for a 90% chance of showers and thunderstorms, low getting down in the upper 60s. Later on today, showers and storms likely before 11 a.m., the high topping out in the mid-80s. Then for tonight, slight chance of showers and thunderstorms, partly cloudy and cool, low getting down to around 61, and sunny on Thursday, high near 84. And that's your NCN AccuWeather forecast on KWBE.
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This is KWBE, and that was Tone Loc. You'll be hard-pressed to find a more fun song than that. Funky Cold Medina. I actually forgot how much I love that tune. And we have a lot more fun stuff coming up for you as well. Patrick back in the door as we are getting ourselves through these early morning hours. It's technically Wednesday, so I hope you're enjoying it so far. We're not very deep into it, but we're going to continue to roll through it with some great music. We have a demand from the Georgia Satellites coming up. Also, you can bet that you're going to hear from The Who very soon, and it's going to get a little greasy with John Travolta and Olivia Newton-John still to come as well. I'm a big fan of the Pittsburgh Steelers. I know you might not like them, but I do, and I always think of them when I hear this song, and it's always going to be played at every Pittsburgh Steelers home game. Here comes Styx on KWBE. Oh.

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0: KWBE, that was John Travolta and Olivia Newton-John from Grease. You're the One That I Want. Also ahead of that, we heard a very demanding group of individuals, the Georgia Satellites, imploring us to keep our hands to ourselves, which is probably some solid advice. You don't need to draw any sort of assault charge or anything. I don't know about you, but I dig me some morning trivia, and that's why I always tune in weekday mornings here on KWBE. You know, after I get done here, I'm going to be listening to the morning show because I don't want to miss out on the trivia. KWBE has your chance to win weekday mornings, and you can get involved and listen for your question each weekday morning. And if you're the first caller with the correct answer, you're going to win that day's prize. So Monday through Friday, right around 7:50 a.m., it is Morning Trivia with KWBE, and that trivia is brought to you by Frontier Appliance and Beatrice, along with Hoops Chiropractic. Keep it locked in to KWBE. Katrina and the Waves are next.
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3: The NCN AccuWeather forecast for the overnight early morning hours calls for a 90% chance of showers and thunderstorms, low getting down in the upper 60s. Later on today, showers and storms likely before 11 a.m., the high topping out in the mid 80s. Then for tonight, slight chance of showers and thunderstorms, partly cloudy and cool, low getting down to around 61, and sunny on Thursday, high near 84. And that's your NCN AccuWeather forecast on KWBE.
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0: 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And it goes something like this.

0: KWBE Steely Dan, do it again. All the classics here when you tune in to this here radio station. And we're going to do it again on Friday night with Friday Night Lights. And Zach Polk is going to give you that top-notch coverage front to back as Beatrice travels to Hastings for Friday night football action. And KWBE will have that full coverage Friday night starting around 6:40 p.m. You don't want to miss a minute of it on your home for Beatrice football. KWBE. Tears for Fears still to come because everybody wants to rule the world. Am I wrong?
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1: ABC News, I'm Dave Packer. Growing fallout from failed trade talks with Canada. Prime Minister Mark Carney has now imposed tariffs on about $20 billion of American goods impacting 700 products. Everything from steel to aluminum to cheese after President Trump initially put in steep tariffs on Canadian goods. ABC's Elizabeth Schulze.
2: We have seen multiple Canadian provinces ban the import of American liquor, of spirits. And this was really a way for Canadian provinces to say, we just don't agree with what President Trump is doing.
1: And in response to this, the White House now says the U.S. will be banning dairy products, most alcoholic beverages, and motorcycles from Canada. CENTCOM confirms the U.S. attacked five Iranian tankers in response to attempted missile attacks on a U.S. Navy warship. ABC News projects U.S. Senator John Sununu, one-time senator. He wins the New Hampshire Republican primary for U.S. Senate, wants a seat back, and will face Democratic Congressman Chris Pappas in November. This is ABC News. For decades now, travelers have been limited on the liquids they can bring past security, but that could be changing.
3: TSA is considering letting pre-check members take water bottles through security. Administrator David Cummins says this is due to the agency's 3D bag screening tech.
4: It does have the ability to detect whether that's water in the bottle or not. And so we are going to be considering how we might introduce the ability to keep your water bottles through a pre-check lane in the coming months.
3: Cummins reiterated.
4: It would just be for the vetted pre-check population, and it would be just water bottles.
3: Claire McMichael, ABC News.
1: The National Park Service says it expects to restore a water supply in the Grand Canyon in weeks, not months, as feared, saying deadly flash flooding didn't damage most of a near-complete pipeline. The driveway of a Malibu mansion owned by Nicolas Cage collapsed Tuesday, opening up a giant hole in front of the house. Dave Packer, ABC News.
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7: The NTN AccuWeather forecast for the overnight early morning hours calls for a 90% chance of showers and thunderstorms, low getting down in the upper 60s. Later on today, showers and storms likely before 11 a.m., the high topping out in the mid-80s. Then for tonight, slight chance of showers and thunderstorms, partly cloudy and cool, low getting down to around 61, and sunny on Thursday, high near 84. And that's your NTN AccuWeather forecast on KWBE.
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Thank you for tuning in to KWBE. Good morning as we cruise through these early Wednesday morning hours. That was Derek and the Dominoes doing it right with Layla. I should just say Eric and the Dominoes, but Mr. Clapton had to maintain his anonymity when he named that band. So whatever, to each his own. Music on the way from Kool and the Gang. We'll also hear Billy Joel and the Jackson 5 in just a little bit here. But I want to remind you that we do have Beatrice today coming up at 8:30 a.m. today. So make sure you tune in for To Your Health from Beatrice Community Hospital with Beatrice today, 8:30 a.m. on the morning show here on KWBE. Just wanted to remind you of that. Here's Naked Eyes, and there's always something there to remind me to get back into the music. It's KWBE.

0: KWBE, Cool and the Gang Celebration. My name is Patrick. Thank you so much for joining me and hanging out as we give you some more of the classics here on KWBE, and we give you more than just great music. You know, technically it is Wednesday. It's either super late or super early, depending on how you look at it. But Wednesday is upon us, which means Thursday's right around the corner, and you can get ready for game day with the Husker Insight Luncheons at the Beatrice Legion. You know, the Huskers had a reason to celebrate after last week's game, and now we're looking forward to another celebration after Bowling Green comes to town. I think it's safe to say they've got some pretty good chances, and you can find out all about that with these Husker Insight Luncheons at the Beatrice Legion. This is happening every Thursday before each Husker game from noon to 1 p.m. We're going to have the On3 Sports Husker Insiders throughout the season on hand with analysis, news, and of course a preview of the upcoming game. Doors open at 11:30 a.m. The program starts at noon at the Beatrice Legion with KWBE and the Husker Insight Luncheons. Hang out. Coming up, we have Steppenwolf and We Were Born to Be Wild here at KWBE.
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4: The NTN AccuWeather forecast for the overnight early morning hours calls for a 90% chance of showers and thunderstorms, low getting down in the upper 60s. Later on today, showers and storms likely before 11 a.m., the high topping out in the mid-80s. Then for tonight, slight chance of showers and thunderstorms, partly cloudy and cool, low getting down to around 61, and sunny on Thursday, high near 84. And that's your NTN AccuWeather forecast on KWBE.
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0: Listening to KWBE, good morning to you. Hope your Wednesday is going good so far. There's still a lot of it left. We do have some great music in store for you for sure this Wednesday, so you don't want to go anywhere else. We do have Electric Light Orchestra there wrapping things up on that last set of music there with Strange Magic. And it doesn't take magic if you want to win a t-shirt or maybe some lottery tickets from KWBE. It just takes joining the Morning Show Text Club. 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We've got some good stuff that you can win. You can also get some updates on the weather. You can play trivia. 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ZZ Top coming up with a track off their Tres Hombres record. And I want to say RIP to Frank Beard, who passed away in recent weeks. And so we're going to pay tribute to him in just a moment on KWBE with one from 1973.
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5: Rumors spreading round in that Texas town about the shack outside the games. And you know what I'm talking about. 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They got a lot of nice girls.

0: 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You're listening to KWBE Beatrice. Play the classics is what we do best at KWBE. Let us take you back to the 70s and 80s as we play one classic after another throughout the day. From the Eagles to the Steve Miller Band. From Pat Benatar to Bob Seger. From Elton John to Billy Joel. From the Beatles to Journey. The list goes on and on. It's one classic hit after another on KWBE.
1: Chrysler is recalling up to...
2: ABC News, I'm Dave Packer. As the war in Iran escalates, the Dow plunging more than 600 points Tuesday. Concerns over the rising price of oil getting the blame.
3: Oil prices now at a six-week high after the U.S. attacked multiple Iranian tankers over the weekend. Iran responded, threatening to impose new restrictions on ships outside the Strait of Hormuz. Americans paying the price at the pump.
2: ABC's Karen Hua. Federal investigators say they plan to interview the two surviving crew members from Sunday's deadly cargo plane crash in Miami that killed five people on the ground Wednesday. The Smithsonian says that Secretary Lonnie Bunch is stepping down from his position. The institution, after 7 years of leading the world's largest museum, education, and research complex, after the Smithsonian has faced repeated attacks from the Trump administration over displays and contexts, Bunch saying, quote, "I have fought for as long as I can." This is ABC News. Tens of thousands of Jeeps are being recalled.
1: Chrysler is recalling up to over 328,000 of various versions of its Jeep Grand Cherokees because the rear coil springs could detach from the vehicles while driving, which increases the risk of a crash, says the National Highway Traffic Safety Administration. The recall covers 2021 to 23 models. Stellantis, Chrysler's parent company, says it's not aware of any accidents. Owners will get notified and repairs will be free.
2: ABC's Chuck Sievertson. With the help of a drone and Good Samaritan, St. Paul police say an officer rescued a child with autism who wandered away from home and was struggling to get out of a pond. Stevie Wonder is hitting the road. Embarking on a Songs in the Key of Life performance 50th anniversary tour. The 25-time Grammy Award winner will perform the 1976 album in its entirety. Stops will include New York, Chicago, D.C., and Detroit. Tickets on sale this week. Dave Packer, ABC News.
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6: The NCN AccuWeather forecast for the overnight early morning hours calls for a 90% chance of showers and thunderstorms, low getting down in the upper 60s. Later on today, showers and storms likely before 11 a.m., the high topping out in the mid-80s. Then for tonight, slight chance of showers and thunderstorms, partly cloudy and cool, low getting down to around 61, and sunny on Thursday, high near 84. And that's your NCN AccuWeather forecast on KWBE.
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4: Oh, yeah, you guys are the best.

This is KWBE, and that was Van Halen with a suggestion about getting airborne. Before that, the one and only Joe Walsh, Life's Been Good. And we started this hour of music off right with Guns N' Roses, Paradise City. My name is Patrick. I'm grateful that you've decided to join me for some of these early morning hours here as we get this Wednesday started off right with the greatest classics you're ever going to hear on the radio. That's for sure. And we will hear from Redbone, Aha, with an 80s classic coming your way, and a suggested tune from Loverboy that I haven't heard in a while. We'll get into Hot Girls in Love very, very soon. We'll also check in and get an update on your weather for you, so stay close for that. Here's Bill Withers. I don't know how accurate his weather prediction is, but you're listening to KWBE. Ain't no-

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0: KWBE Redbone with one of the coolest songs of all time, Come and Get Your Love. Before that, it was Aha, Take On Me, and Loverboy with a suggested song called Hot Girls in Love. And still to come, you're going to hear from Rick Derringer, Roxette, and a classic one, the title track off a record from Creedence Clearwater Revival called Green River. So, you know, you can always count on getting the classics here at KWBE. And on Friday night, you can count on getting your world rocked with Friday Night Rocks from 10 p.m. to midnight. Tune in, and we're going to do that all night long. That's right. We're going to rock you. Because that's what we're all about here, 10 p.m. to midnight, Friday nights. It's Friday Night Rocks on KWBE. Why don't you check it out?
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4: The NCN AccuWeather forecast for the overnight early morning hours calls for a 90% chance of showers and thunderstorms, low getting down in the upper 60s. Later on today, showers and storms likely before 11 a.m., the high topping out in the mid-80s. Then for tonight, slight chance of showers and thunderstorms, partly cloudy and cool, low getting down to around 61, and sunny on Thursday, high near 84. And that's your NCN AccuWeather forecast on KWBE.
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0: KWBE, as promised, Green River from Creedence Clearwater Revival rocking us. And we also heard a little rock and roll Hoochie Coo not too long ago, as a matter of fact, with Rick Derringer. What else did we hear not too long ago? Oh, yeah, Rock Set. Also, the Eurythmics stopped by with a little weather prediction of their own. Not sure how accurate that is, but you know, hopefully it's not inaccurate because we can never go wrong with some rain. All right, we could definitely use more rain around these parts, especially right now. So we heard Here Comes the Rain Again from the Eurythmics. In the near future, you might want to go into hiding if you have any outstanding warrants or unpaid parking tickets because the police are on the way here on KWBE.
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0: serving the area since June of 1949. We are KWBE Beatrice. 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
2: ABC News, I'm Dave Packer. Growing fallout from failed trade talks with Canada. Prime Minister Mark Carney has now imposed tariffs on about $20 billion of American goods impacting 700 products. Everything from steel to aluminum to cheese after President Trump initially put in steep tariffs on Canadian goods. ABC's Elizabeth Schulze.
3: We have seen multiple Canadian provinces ban the import of American liquor, of spirits. And this was really a way for Canadian provinces to say, we just don't agree with what President Trump is doing.
2: And in response to this, the White House now says the U.S. will be banning dairy products, most alcoholic beverages, and motorcycles from Canada. CENTCOM confirms the U.S. attacked five Iranian tankers in response to attempted missile attacks on a U.S. Navy warship. ABC News projects U.S. Senator John Sununu, one-time senator. He wins the New Hampshire Republican primary for U.S. Senate, wants a seat back, and will face Democratic Congressman Chris Pappas in November. This is ABC News. For decades now, travelers have been limited on the liquids they can bring past security, but that could be changing.
4: TSA is considering letting pre-check members take water bottles through security. Administrator David Cummins says this is due to the agency's 3D bag screening tech.
5: It does have the ability to detect whether that's water in the bottle or not. And so we are going to be considering how we might introduce the ability to keep your water bottles through a pre-check lane in the coming months.
4: Cummins reiterated.
5: It would just be for the vetted pre-check population, and it would be just water bottles.
4: Claire McMichael, ABC News.
2: The National Park Service says it expects to restore a water supply in the Grand Canyon in weeks, not months, as feared, saying deadly flash flooding didn't damage most of a near-complete pipeline. The driveway of a Malibu mansion owned by Nicolas Cage collapsed Tuesday, opening up a giant hole in front of the house. Dave Packer, ABC News.
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8: The NCN AccuWeather forecast for the overnight early morning hours calls for a 90% chance of showers and thunderstorms, low getting down in the upper 60s. Later on today, showers and storms likely before 11 a.m., the high topping out in the mid-80s. Then for tonight, slight chance of showers and thunderstorms, partly cloudy and cool, low getting down to around 61, and sunny on Thursday, high near 80.

smooth as butter with Ambrosia right now on KWBE. The biggest part of me from their 1980 album, 180. I love that record. Such good stuff there. That's like yacht rock royalty. You know what I'm saying? My name is Patrick. We also heard Will to Power and the Go-Go's just ahead of that, getting this hour of music going for us. We'll also hear BTO in the near future. You can expect Hootie and the Blowfish taking us back to the mid-90s. And Sweet coming up with a 70s jam. Right now, Billy Ocean. Speaking of yacht rock, we're sailing the high seas with Billy on KWBE. She's so-

0: KWBE, we're taking you all the way back to 1994 with that jam there. Hootie and the Blowfish, Hold My Hand. That's off their album Cracked Rear View. And I gotta wonder what inspired the name. What was that a reference to? Might have been a questionable call by Hootie, but they're no stranger to making questionable calls on that same album. A different song, however. The song Only Wanna Be With You. They actually stole a lyric from an old Bob Dylan song, so I don't think it ever went to court, but they did have to settle a copyright dispute with Bob Dylan for stealing one of his song lyrics. I guess that's what happens when you're not totally original with your own song lyrics, but hey, what are you going to do? It was a huge hit by Hootie, so who am I to say that they did anything wrong? I've never had a hit song that I wrote, so you know whether I was stealing something or not, that's the way it goes. Supertramp coming up, along with James Brown, with a tune from the Rocky IV soundtrack. Don't go anywhere. This is KWBE.
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4: The NCN AccuWeather forecast for the overnight early morning hours calls for a 90% chance of showers and thunderstorms, low getting down in the upper 60s. Later on today, showers and storms likely before 11 a.m., the high topping out in the mid-80s. Then for tonight, slight chance of showers and thunderstorms, partly cloudy and cool, low getting down to around 61, and sunny on Thursday, high near 84. And that's your NCN AccuWeather forecast on KWBE.
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0: WBE, that was the Doobies. Before that, we heard from Blondie. Gotta love a little Blondie and Debbie Harry doing her thing. Also, James Brown, one of the funkiest men ever to exist, with Living in America from the Rocky IV soundtrack, as promised. And if you're living in America, then you are probably used to Friday Night Lights, and we are going to return this Friday. Beatrice will travel to Hastings with Friday Night Football right here on KWBE. Your full coverage starts with Zach at the helm, starting at 6:40 p.m. Tune in for that with your home for Beatrice football. 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Coming up, Rupert Holmes. Sit tight.
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0: It's one classic hit after another on KWBE Beatrice. KWBE's got a lead foot.
1: Buckle up!
0: Fueled by classic hits, it's the traffic jam. It's the traffic jam.
2: Yeah.
0: Every day for the drive home, we make the traffic jam. 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
7: ABC News, I'm Dave Packer. As the war in Iran escalates, the Dow plunging more than 600 points Tuesday. Concerns over the rising price of oil getting the blame.
8: Oil prices now at a six-week high after the U.S. attacked multiple Iranian tankers over the weekend. Iran responded, threatening to impose new restrictions on ships outside the Strait of Hormuz. Americans paying the price at the pump.
7: ABC's Karen Hua. Federal investigators say they plan to interview the two surviving crew members from Sunday's deadly cargo plane crash in Miami that killed five people on the ground Wednesday. The Smithsonian says that Secretary Lonnie Bunch is stepping down from his position. The institution, after 7 years of leading the world's largest museum, education, and research complex, after the Smithsonian has faced repeated attacks from the Trump administration over displays and contexts, Bunch saying, quote, "I have fought for as long as I can." This is ABC News. Tens of thousands of Jeeps are being recalled.
6: Chrysler is recalling up to over 328,000 of various versions of its Jeep Grand Cherokees because the rear coil springs could detach from the vehicles while driving, which increases the risk of a crash, says the National Highway Traffic Safety Administration. The recall covers 2021 to 23 models. Stellantis, Chrysler's parent company, says it's not aware of any accidents. Owners will get notified and repairs will be free.
7: ABC's Chuck Sievertson. With the help of a drone and Good Samaritan, St. Paul police say an officer rescued a child with autism who wandered away from home and was struggling to get out of a pond. Stevie Wonder is hitting the road.
9: Isn't she lovely?
7: Embarking on a Songs in the Key of Life performance 50th anniversary tour. The 25-time Grammy Award winner will perform the 1976 album in its entirety. Stops will include New York, Chicago, D.C., and Detroit. Tickets on sale this week. Dave Packer, ABC News.
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12: The NTN AccuWeather forecast for the overnight early morning hours calls for a 90% chance of showers and thunderstorms, low getting down in the upper 60s. Later on today, showers and storms likely before 11 a.m., the high topping out in the mid-80s. Then for tonight, slight chance of showers and thunderstorms, partly cloudy and cool, low getting down to around 61, and sunny on Thursday, high near 84. And that's your NTN AccuWeather forecast on KWBE.
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KWBE, Great White rocking us 80s style there with Once Bitten, Twice Shy, really the definitive version of that song. But did you know it's not the original version? They didn't write that. It was actually written by Ian Hunter, who used to be in a band called Mott the Hoople. Well, when he left that band, he put that song out on a solo record back in 1975. And it's worth checking out if you like that last tune you just heard. We also heard Steve Miller, and we're going to hear 10,000 Maniacs in the very near future. Right now it's time for REO Speedwagon, and this one's from 1978. It's not quite time for me to fly yet. My name is Patrick. Thanks for hanging out. I'll be with you for a little more than a half hour, then the morning show will be with you right here on KWBE.

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0: girl. KWBE, there you go, Cat Stevens, with a reminder that it is a wild world that we live in. Hall & Oates in front of that, along with 10,000 Maniacs. Still to come, you're going to hear from Frankie Valli, the Pointer Sisters, and the Cranberries. And a little bit later, you're going to get the morning show, and you don't want to miss out on that. Dave always does a masterful job hooking you up with all the news and entertainment that you need every single weekday morning right here on KWBE. So we want you to stick around for that. Another thing to look forward to coming up on Saturday, September 12th, we have Nebraska football with Bowling Green. And our coverage starts at 2 p.m. on KWBE.
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4: The NCN AccuWeather forecast for the overnight early morning hours calls for a 90% chance of showers and thunderstorms, low getting down in the upper 60s. Later on today, showers and storms likely before 11 a.m., the high topping out in the mid-80s. Then for tonight, slight chance of showers and thunderstorms, partly cloudy and cool, low getting down to around 61, and sunny on Thursday, high near 84. And that's your NCN AccuWeather forecast on KWBE.
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0: KWBE, KC and the Sunshine Band, with the advice that I always like to follow, get down tonight. My name is Patrick, and when you're doing a show at this hour, you don't really know, is it night, is it day, what is it? It's kind of in between, right? But I assure you it's Wednesday morning, and we do have the morning show coming up for you very, very soon, so that means I'm about out of here. John Waite is next on KWBE. We hope you'll hang out.
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1: ABC News, I'm Sherry Preston. The price of oil once again surpassing $100 a barrel after attacks on oil facilities and ships in the Middle East threatens to further stretch the supply chain of energy amid the U.S.-Iran war. A key finding of the crash, that Amazon cargo jet that skidded off the runway in Miami, killing five. Here's ABC's Michael Meese.
2: Investigators revealing there's no indication that the pilots ever deployed a key braking system on the plane or the thrust reversers. The pilots reportedly had 10,000 hours of combined flight experience, but experts say the plane, with heavy winds reported at the time, appeared to hover over the runway. It's unclear why the pilots were going so fast and why they didn't abort the landing and go around and try again.
1: The U.S. banning the import of some dairy products, booze, and motorcycles from Canada, part of the trade war that shows little sign of cooling. In another set of primaries, Republican John Sununu and Democrat Chris Pappas competing for an open Senate seat in New Hampshire. This is ABC News. How do you feel about folding your iPhone? Apple today is reportedly ready to introduce one that'll let you do that.
3: For years, Apple has been rumored to have been working on a foldable version of the iPhone. And at Apple's event, which it's calling Surprise and Shine, we could get our first look at the new device. Leaks stemming from smartphone case manufacturers indicate the first foldable iPhone will open and close horizontally like a small notebook. Competitor Samsung is currently on the eighth generation of its Galaxy Z Fold device. Google and Huawei also have their own takes on that form factor. Mike Dubosky, ABC News.
1: The TSA now says it may turn back a 20-year-old ban on water bottles going through airport security. The agency says it may allow people in the pre-check program to carry water bottles through. Wrapping up just an hour and a half ago, a marathon match at the U.S. Open. American Ben Shelton beating defending champ Carlos Alcaraz in five sets, the latest finish ever at the U.S. Open. Sherry Preston, ABC News.
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6: Lower Tuesday, soybeans, cattle, and hogs finished higher. I'm John Perkins with a Brownfield Market Update. When it comes to short stature corn, it all started with Stein. For decades, they've been focused on unique hybrids to deliver top yields. Stein invented short stature corn, then they perfected it. Stein has yield. Soybeans were up on short covering and technical buying, along with spillover from soybean and crude oils. Beans are watching late development weather ahead of the USDA's supply, demand, and production update on Friday. Early expectations are for at least some cut in the yield projection. November beans were up 6.5 at 13.16 and a quarter, and January was 7 higher at 13.32. October meal was down $4.90 at 343.30. October soybean oil was up 133 points at 70.22. Corn was lower on profit-taking, anticipating a month-to-month decline in the yield guess Friday. Overall demand's solid, but there are some concerns about livestock feed usage due to high prices. December corn was down 3.25 at 533.5. March was 3.25 lower at 549. And wheat was higher. There is no end in sight to the export delays caused by Russia's war in Ukraine. Drought has expanded in parts of the U.S. plains ahead of winter replanting. December Chicago was up 13 at 547. December Kansas City was 16.75 higher at 819. December Minneapolis was up 9 at 754. Live and feeder cattle were sharply higher ahead of this week's direct trade, with box beef up at midday. October live is $4.07 higher at $2.1502, and December was $4.50 higher at $2.1922. With additional support from the modest decline in corn, October feeders are up $5.30 at $3.2545. And hogs closed higher on oversold signals and the sharply higher midday move in pork. October was up $1.95 at $84.25, and December was $2.57 higher at $75.05. Megan Grebner has cash livestock after this.
7: Every machine has a story. Early mornings, long harvests, years of hard work. When the time comes to sell, auction.

0: $72,676 from the SPF PFS grant 5879-SP08367103 through SAMHSA, contracted through DHHS-NE.
1: It was a very quiet start to the week for direct cash cattle trade activity. Bids and asking prices did not surface. Look for significant trade volume to hold out until sometime Thursday or Friday, especially if business follows the trend of recent weeks. Boxed beef closed mixed with solid and light demand for moderate offerings. Choice up $1.40 at $3.77.57. Select was 48 cents lower at $3.55.39. Estimated cattle slaughter was 109,000 head. Cash hog prices had no comparison with moderate negotiated purchases. Barrows and gilts at the National Daily Direct had a weighted average of 86.35. The Western Corn Belt had a weighted average of 87.93. The Eastern Corn Belt had a weighted average of 86.09. Prices at the Iowa, Minnesota were not reported due to confidentiality. Pork values closed lower Tuesday, down $1.09 to $91.77. Belly has dropped nearly $16. And estimated hog slaughter was 483,000 head. I'm Megan Grebner, Brownfield Ag News.
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0: Playing the classics, Madonna on KWBE. Temperature, we're at 73 degrees. We've had about 35 hundredths of an inch of rain here at the KWBE studios. Maybe you had a little more, maybe a little less. 35 hundredths. Could see some more here this morning develop. Temperatures for your afternoon reaching up to around about 84 for the high. 73 right now here at the KWBE studios. Let's check in with the Brown Field Network.
1: 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It was a very quiet start to the week for direct cash cattle trade activity. Not a big surprise coming out of that long holiday weekend. Bids and asking prices have yet to surface. Look for significant trade volume to hold out until sometime Thursday or Friday. In Kansas last week, steers and heifers sold steady to $8 lower. The USDA says demand was moderate. Farmers and ranchers appear to be taking a step back and adjusting to the market moves in the past month. Pasture conditions have worsened, which could result in cattle being brought to market earlier. Medium and large one feeder steer, 701 to 748 pounds, brought $344 to $366. Feeder steers, 850 to 896 pounds, brought $309 to $327.50. Medium and large one feeder heifer, 640 to 649 pounds, brought $354 to $361.50. Box beef closed mixed with solid and light demand for moderate offerings. Choice up $1.40 at $377.57. Select was 48 cents lower at $355.39. Estimated cattle slaughter was 109,000 head. Cash hog prices had no comparison with a moderate negotiated run. The cash hog market has struggled to find significant support. Processors have leverage and can control the pace of business, which is slow to get going following that long holiday weekend. The industry continues to monitor the availability of market-ready hogs and hog weights, especially as it relates to demand. Barrows and gilts at the National Daily Direct had a weighted average of 86.35. The Western Corn Belt a weighted average of 87.93. Prices at the Iowa, Minnesota were not reported due to confidentiality. Pork values closed lower, down $1.09 at $91.77. Bellies dropped nearly $16 on Tuesday. And estimated hog slaughter was 483,000 head. At the CME, live and feeder cattle were higher ahead of widespread direct business. Feeders had additional support from the lower move in corn, and lean hog futures were up on oversold signals. I'm Megan Grebner for Brownfield.
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0: 1450 AM, 94.7 FM, the music of ELO. Well, good morning. We got the birthday line next hour. Who's celebrating today? If you know someone who's celebrating, we want to hear from you. Give us a call. Adam Sandler is celebrating today. He's turning 60. Henry Thomas, he played Elliot in E.T. He's 55 today. Michael Bublé is turning 51. And Hugh Grant, 66. Those are a few of your famous faces that are celebrating today. 73 degrees our temperature. Let's check back in here with the Brown Field Network.
1: For my entire adult life, I've heard people talk about what's closing, what's changing, and what's next in their rural hometowns. Hello, everyone. I'm Cindy Young with Brown Field, and this is my two cents. Maybe those small towns aren't dying. Maybe they're adapting. Much like the people who live there, resourceful, a little stubborn, and always figuring out how to make do. Yes, some doors have closed, banks consolidate, hardware stores get absorbed into larger regional chains, and grocery stores keep navigating an increasingly complicated world. I bet there's a Dollar General in your town, or the next one over. But in most rural communities, something new is taking shape. The old dime store becomes a coffee shop with really good pie. A boutique opens and draws shoppers from several counties away. A small business chooses space, familiarity, and a handshake over traffic and congestion. Living in rural America today comes with many challenges. Wages don't always match housing costs, and housing itself can be very hard to find. Child care is often patched together, and health care usually means extra miles and extra time. Even when the cost of living looks affordable on paper, staying rooted can feel expensive. Still, people find a way. They lean on grandparents and neighbors, commute further, work extra jobs, restore old homes, and choose familiarity over convenience. Not because it's easy, but because it's home. I'm Cindy Young with Brownfield. That's my two cents.
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0: 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We're KWBE, the music of the Miami Sound Machine. Coming up here at 6 o'clock, we'll get you some news from ABC. Before that, more of your classics are on the way. Right now, we're going to check in one more time this hour with the Brownfield Network.
1: That heatwave weather pattern still lingering for some, but winding on down. A series of frontal boundaries on the move with temperatures at or a bit above average. No shortage of increasing rainfall prospects for much of the heartland here the days to come. Good Wednesday morning, everyone. It's agriculture meteorologist Greg Soldier. We're back in with your ag weather today right here on Brownfield Ag News. Well, pretty quiet day's worth of weather it was over a good chunk of the central through southern Corn Belt areas, southwestern sections in through Missouri and southward from there. Onto the southern plains, more readings into the middle and upper 90s, and some spots once again into the south end of winter wheat up past the 100 degree mark. Those days are winding on down, at least some of the tougher heat and humidity related issues, but not before another day's worth of readings up near the century mark into parts of Kansas, southern Kansas, Oklahoma, and parts of northern Texas for the day today before a first in a series of cold fronts on the move will bring temperatures down and rainfall prospects on up. Speaking of which, boy, it came down like gully washer fashion, complete with severe along in south of the I-80 corridor into parts of central and south-central Iowa, south of Des Moines, north of the Missouri border during the course of the late afternoon into the nighttime hours. Iowa City on westward, hard hit with a couple of bow echoes and deluges of rain. Keep an eye on the back 40 for lodging, blowdown, green snap, and another round of some standing water in some locales. But western areas of the state of late picking up some significant rainfall and a scattering of showers and thunderstorms noted there, and a few showers noted over some of the drier reaches of Wisconsin and into Michigan. It is a cold front on the morning weather maps and charts lined up from west of the Sioux back down to north and west of Kansas City, St. Joe to the Oklahoma Panhandle. The showers and thunder and pretty good coverage this morning from Michigan back into northeastern Kansas. They'll wind on down then reflare this afternoon and evening time over sections of the far east and southeastern Corn Belt as well as parts of the southwestern complex back into the southern plains. A couple of those could be strong and severe. Then overnight tonight into tomorrow morning, some pretty good rainfall drenching in some spots as we saw it over parts of southern and central Iowa during the course of the overnight hours. We'll do it again here later on tonight and tomorrow morning from Oklahoma and northeast into parts of Missouri, including some of the dry, drought-ridden areas of the southern plains and across sections of the drier patches of the southern Corn Belt, sections 2 of Illinois and sections of southwest Indiana away from the Wabash. An inch or two, some spots up to 3 anticipated as the showers and thunder continue to make their way through the Tennessee Valley. Some welcome rainfall ahead for some of the drier reaches of the Mid-Atlantic region and Cotton Belt country. It is the first in a string of back-and-forth frontal boundaries, whether it be a warm front, a cool front, a string of winds up aloft from the southwest to northeast, buckling across the Pacific Northwest with increasing shower prospects there for winter wheat planting operations. A pickup on moisture off the Pacific could impact Southern California and the Southwest later on into the weekend, early next week. All of those systems taking aim at the plains and the northern and western Corn Belt areas before a change to cooler weather as we head to and through the mid-stretch of the month of September. I'm Greg Soldier with your Ag Weather Today.
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Tom Petty on KWBE. 0.035 of an inch of rain here at the studios. Could see some more showers here this morning. Good chance for some more rain, about a 70% chance. Temperatures for the afternoon reaching up to around about 84 today. We're at 73 right now at KWBE. Coming up later this morning, it's our two-year health program from the Beatrice Community Hospital. We're going to put the focus on the Beatrice Community Hospital Foundation as they look to raise some dollars tomorrow during the Big Give Gage event. What will those dollars go to? Well, we'll talk about that project this morning at 8:30 here on KWBE.

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1: ABC News, I'm Sherry Preston. Oil prices on the rise again. Brent crude topping $100 a barrel this morning amid the back-and-forth attacks in the Middle East. President Trump adding to the trade war with Canada, now ordering bans later this month on some dairy products, most Canadian-made alcohol and motorcycles built there. This comes after Canada put its own retaliatory tariffs in place. The NTSB is set to interview the pilots of the Amazon cargo jet that shot off the runway in Miami, killing five people. This is investigator Chi-Hoon Shin.
2: 30 seconds before the end of the recording, the nose landing gear and the right main landing gear touched down, and ground speed was 158 knots.
1: There are questions about why braking systems were apparently not engaged. Hurricane Lowell moving away from Hawaii now, but leaving behind thousands of power outages. It also destroyed roads and wrecked homes in the western part of the state. This is ABC News. The Kremlin releasing details of a call between President Trump and Russian leader Vladimir Putin. Here's ABC's Rachel Scott.
3: The Kremlin putting out a lengthy statement saying that Russian President Vladimir Putin did speak by phone with President Trump. They called that call constructive. The president was pushing for a swift end to the war in Ukraine. They also said that Putin was claiming that Russia does not have any aggressive intentions toward Europe. But of course, all of this follows that meeting between Special Envoy Steve Witkoff that was there in Russia with Putin, as well as the president's son-in-law, Jared Kushner.
1: ABC senior political correspondent Rachel Scott. Witkoff and Kushner also have been meeting with Ukrainian President Volodymyr Zelensky. We could see a foldable iPhone a little bit later today. Apple is widely expected to roll it out at an event. Girl Scouts introducing a couple of new cookies. Only one of them is for people, though. Sparkleables avoids all nine of the major food allergies. The other is just for our four-legged friends. The Patch Pals cookie is a dog treat. Sherry Preston, ABC News.
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0: hear more, visit dan.democrat. That's dan.democrat. 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
1: It is now time for your local news on KWBE. I'm Zach Polk. The city of Beatrice is applying for a grant to make water main upgrades to improve fire protection in a couple areas of the city.
2: These two water main projects are identified to improve fire flows, which means the water main that's in place today is undersized. It's a 4-inch main. We want to upsize them to have appropriate fire flows going forward. One is about 3rd to 5th Street down around Scott to Perkins, kind of that area. And the other one is Sumner, Thayer, Milliken on the west side of the community.
1: City Administrator Tobias Templemeyer says the Community Development Block Grant application made through cooperations with the Southeast Nebraska Development District is similar to the one previously used to fund a street mill and overlay project. The total amount being applied for is $630,000, with the city's water revenues supplying a match of over $353,000. The grant application deadline is September 15th. The city is wrapping up the work contained in a 2018 study of water needs in the community. During last night's council meeting, officials also approved an ordinance rezoning 604 West Court Street from general commercial to residential commercial. Formerly a renovated church called The Gathering Place, the property is in the process of being sold for residential use. City officials also extended an agreement with Gage County for the city to provide ambulance service for some rural areas and approved the mayoral appointment of Lynn Schlake as a member of the city's Planning and Zoning Commission. And Beatrice city officials reviewed the proposed fiscal 2027 city budget during a hearing last night. No rate increases are anticipated for garbage, water, or sewer service. Through the higher costs of wholesale electric power is causing officials to propose a 6% increase in average electric rates. Facing new higher cost power contracts are capacity requirements by 2030. Officials are putting in place gradual increase and undertaking a new power generation project. With property valuations going up 18% in Beatrice, the city is proposing a less than 6% increase in its property tax request. The city's tax rate would decrease under the plan from about 36.88 cents to 32.96 cents. City Finance Director Hannah Bell says Beatrice government gets roughly equal revenue from the property taxes and sales taxes.
3: I want to say we're right at $4 million for the property tax ask for 2027. And sales tax, I want to say, is around maybe 3.6 to 3.8, I want to say, somewhere in there.
1: New property valuations figures were issued in August by the Gage County Assessor's Office. Municipal inflation and real growth are factors in how much general fund property tax support the city can use.
3: For this year, inflation percentage was 5.26%. So again, we saw quite a bit of inflation there. Our growth percentage, you'll see, is only 0.68%. So not a lot that we get that we're able to increase our property tax dollars based on growth.
1: The increase in valuation this year was largely due to revaluation of property, not new growth. Tax increment financing projects are also not immediately considered as new growth. Mayor Bob Morgan says the city's property tax impact is fairly small.
4: Valuations went up 18%. We don't get that 18%.
3: Correct.
4: So when you see your tax valuation go up that much on your home, the impact that the city has on that increase is very minute. When you think about it, it's whatever we have up here, about $200,000, which when you think about the size of the general budget, paying for police, fire, administration, and whatnot, this makes it tough to continue to operate the way we do. But we have some very smart people that are very budget conscious, and that's why we are where we are.
1: The budget for the year proposed a 2% compensation increase for members of the International

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6: 73 degrees, our temperature this morning here at KWBE. Your forecast for the day, calling for additional showers this morning. We received 0.035 of an inch overnight, and we could see a little bit more this morning. Otherwise, sunny skies and forest this afternoon with your high 84. Tonight, partly cloudy, 62 for the low. Tomorrow, sunshine, high of 84. And on Friday, sunny skies, high of 89. Weekend weather, Saturday's outlook calling for the high around 81. Sunday's high around 84. Here at KWBE this morning, 0.035 of an inch of rain, and our temperature, 73 degrees.
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0: It is now time for your sports report here on KWBE. I'm Zach Polk. Last night, I made the trip over to Malcolm as the Lady O Beatrice softball squad was taking on the Clippers of Malcolm in some softball action. Did not take long for Beatrice to get things rolling offensively. After a couple of walks and a bloop single from Tana Antones, it was Jada Berkey who got the scoring started for Beatrice. First pitch, Berkey hits this one up the middle and ends up in center field. One run will score. Another comes around. Templemeyer scores, and Jada Berkey is at second base with two RBI to her name, and Beatrice starts off the game 2-0. After Berkey got a couple runs on the board, it was Kerrigan Hendricks doing what she does at the plate, hitting bombs. As this one is hit hard to right center field, that ball is gone. Absolutely crushed by Kerrigan Hendricks as she'll trot around and touch them all. Beatrice takes a 4-0 lead here in the top of the first. Beatrice did not slow down. They ended up with 20 total runs on the night. In a game that only lasted 3 innings, Beatrice took the victory 20-3. Beatrice Volleyball.

0: Baseball was also on the road as they traveled to take on the Hastings Tigers. Beatrice was able to get the sweep 25-19, 25-20, and 27-25. Other volleyball scores for some area teams. Northwest took down Crete 3-0. Norris beat Gretna East 3-1. UTAN beat Ashland Greenwood 3-2. Freeman defeats Johnson County Central 2-1. Johnson County Central takes down Wilbur Claytonia 2-0. Thayer Central over Fairbury 3-0. Tri-County beats Auburn 3-1. Fall City Sacred Heart defeats Diller O'Dell 3-2. That is your local sports on KWBE.
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3: Hello, I'm Kellen Havikin with the latest ag headlines on Brownfield. The cattle industry is divided over the role and future of mandatory country of origin labeling. Bill Bullard with RCAF USA says there's proof that there's nationwide momentum behind the Label Our Beef petition.
4: There's been about 7,000 signers in just 72 hours, and that's pretty impressive. And
3: Northeast Kansas farmer Scott Gigstead says the extreme heat wave is taking a toll on his crops.
5: Corn has dried down super fast, maybe even a little bit too fast.
3: Eastern Nebraska farmer Quentin Keneally says he's optimistic about the potential of this year's crop despite a number of weather challenges.
6: Maybe lost a little bit of test weight and kind of didn't have enough juice or water maybe to get to the test weight to some of the dry land corn. But where we had some irrigation and plentiful rains, I think we're sitting pretty good on the corn side.
3: I'm Kellen Havikin for Brownfield.
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0: 3,500ths of an inch of rain here at KWBE. 73 degrees is our temperature this morning.
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0: It's time now for this morning's funeral calendar on KWBE, brought to you this morning by Laughlin Hovett Funeral Home of Wymore. Rebecca Becky Holgate of Beatrice passed away on September 5th at the age of 56. Cremation has taken place, and interment of the cremains will be at the Wyuka Cemetery in Lincoln at a later date. Fox Funeral Home and Cremation Services of Beatrice in charge of those arrangements. Dolores Halls, the Beatrice, passed away September 2nd at the age of 89. Celebration of life will be this morning at 11 o'clock at the American Lutheran Church of Philly. Fox Funeral Home and Cremation Service of the Beatrice in charge of those arrangements this morning for Dolores Halls. James Mensel of Virginia passed away August 29th at the age of 78. Memorial services will be on Friday at 10:30 at the Harmon Wright Mortuary in Beatrice. Harmon Wright in charge of those services. Robert Bob Norman Mick passed away on September 3rd in Wymore. A gathering to celebrate Bob's life will be on Saturday at 3 p.m. at his home in Wymore. A private graveside service will be held at the Wymore Cemetery. Laughlin Hovett Funeral Home of Wymore in charge of those services. Bill Cook Jr. of Beatrice passed away August 30th at the age of 89. Celebration of life will be on Saturday, September 12th at 10:30 at the First Presbyterian Church in Beatrice. Griffiths Huvendick in charge of those arrangements. Charles Chuck Vatipka of Washington, Kansas passed away September 6th at the age of 46. Funeral Mass will be on Monday, September 14th at 10:30. At the St. Augustine's Catholic Church in Washington, Kansas. Burial will be at 2:30 at the St. Mary's Catholic Cemetery near Alexandria. Ward Funeral Home in charge of those arrangements. Dennis Bishop of Beatrice passed away August 22nd at the age of 81. Celebration of life will be on Tuesday, September 15th at 2 p.m. at the First Christian Church in Beatrice. Harmon Wright Mortuary in charge of those arrangements. And that's this morning's funeral calendar on KWBE.
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0: 73 degrees at KWBE. How much rain is in your rain gauge this morning? Here at the studios, 3,500ths of an inch of rain. Your forecast today is calling for temperatures today to reach up to the mid-80s. Low tonight, lower 60s. High tomorrow, around 84. Friday, 89. Weekend outlook is calling for temps around 81 on Saturday and 84 on Sunday. Here at KWBE, 73 degrees, 35 hundredths of an inch of rain.
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12: 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Do you still have your teddy bear? It's National Teddy Bear Day. Good morning from KWBE. Let's find out who's celebrating on this National Teddy Bear Day. As we open up our phones for the birthday line this morning, 402-228-5924. Our birthday line brought to you this morning by Premier GM and by Quilt Stitches. Go ahead, call us up. We want to hear from you this morning. If you got a friend or a neighbor or a coworker, family member that's celebrating, we want to hear from you. It's the birthday line. Celebrity birthdays. We got a few famous faces that are turning another year older today. Adam Sandler is 60 today. Along with Adam Sandler, we got Michael Bublé, 51 today. Hi, good morning, KWBE.
13: I want to wish my great-granddaughter, Hazel Scott, a happy 12th birthday today. And also, happy birthday to Becky Weiss. And these wishes are for Hazel, from Gigi, and for Becky, Marilyn. Thank you.
12: Thank you much. Good morning, KWBE. You're on the air.
14: Good morning. I want to wish my grandson, Colton Grunewald, born 9999, a happy birthday today. This is from Grandma Shirley Grunewald. And I thank you.
12: And I thank you. 641 at KWBE. Got some showers, some rain falling in our area this morning. So far, about 35 hundredths of rain has fallen here at the KWBE studios. And looking at that radar this morning, we're seeing some showers just to the south and to the east of Beatrice. Showers around the Rockford area, Philly area, and just to the north of Lewiston. We're seeing some heavier rain falling there. Around Philly and north of Philly, they're getting some pretty good rain at the moment. Again, 35 hundredths here at KWBE. We are, by the way, asking you this morning on our Facebook page, just how much is in your rain gauge this morning. So as you get up and you walk out to check, Carol says they've got about 40 hundredths in Blue Springs. Kristen says around 19 hundredths in Odell. And Susan says out by the gun club, close to 40 hundredths, about 38 in their rain gauge. Hi, good morning. You're on KWBE.
15: Good morning, Dave. This morning I would like to wish very happy birthdays to Cindy Weiss and Andy Sidlacek. And these wishes are from Wanda, and I thank you, and enjoy this rain.
12: You do the same. Thanks.
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12: .643. Good morning from KWBE. As we get this day started on a Wednesday, ninth day of September, we've got the big give gauge coming up tomorrow. We'll talk more about that here in just a bit. Right now, we're just kind of waiting to see if anybody else has a birthday or two to call in. 402-228-5924. Other celebrity birthdays include Henry Thomas. Henry was Elliot in E.T. Henry is now 55 years old. Boy, if that doesn't make you feel a little old, right? Henry Elliot is 55 today. Hugh Grant is 66. Tom Wopat from the Dukes of Hazzard turning 75 today. Those are your celebrity birthdays for the day. 402-228-5924.
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12: Well, we hope he has a wonderful day, and thanks for calling this morning. 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Country singer Hunter Hayes is turning 35 today. From American Idol, Haley Reinhart is 36 today. 402-228-5924. All right, I think we're done. Well, for those of you celebrating, enjoy your day. Have a great one. Enjoy it. And we'll do this again tomorrow. Birthday Line is heard Monday through Friday here on KWBE. Giving you that chance to call in and passing along those greetings and wishes to that special someone or that special couple. All right, 6:46. Rain falling in the area.

0: And we're looking at a high this afternoon. We're going to get up to about high today around 84. Boy, it got hot yesterday. We hit the three-digit mark yesterday, didn't we? Okay, I think we're done with that for a while. Temperatures today, 84. Tomorrow, 84. Friday, 89. Then your weekend, 81 Saturday and 84 Sunday. And then next week on Tuesday, 76. Wow. Okay, so tomorrow we have the Big Give Gage event going on. And this is where, for the 24-hour period, you can go online and donate. Already some pre-giving is going on. But tomorrow's the big day where you can go online and you can give to one of your favorite nonprofits. Or you can stop on by the Vintage Venue and donate in person. We're going to be at the Vintage Venue tomorrow, and we're going to be broadcasting on location, visiting with the folks from the foundation and some of the nonprofits who are benefiting this year from the Big Give Gage. Looking forward to it, and if you stop on in at the Vintage Venue, make sure you stop by and say hello. We'll be there. And again, this is the day where you just feel good about everything. Because all this money that is raised stays right here in Gage County. And that's pretty awesome. Every dime stays right here to help out all those local nonprofits. We have over 80 that are participating this year. And you can help them out. And it all happens tomorrow. The Big Give Gage. Coming up this morning at 8:30, we have our two-year health program on KWBE, the program that comes to you twice a month from the Beatrice Community Hospital. And today on the program, we are spotlighting the Beatrice Community Hospital Foundation. And they're going to be talking about the Big Give Gage. They have a project that they are raising dollars for through the Big Give Gage. And we're going to have some folks from the foundation to talk about what their project is, what it's all about, and what service it's going to be offering to our area. That's at 8:30 this morning here on KWBE with 2 Year Health.
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0: 6:49 at KWBE, rain falling in the area, especially just to the south and east of Beatrice, Rockford, Philly, all getting some showers this morning. We're hearing a little thunder and seeing a little lightning, too. Rain falling also around the Tecumseh area and into Johnson. Here at the studios, 35 hundredths of an inch of rain. Okay, so we were just hearing about My Fair Lady a little bit ago. I got tickets for that for this weekend. Showtime on Friday is 7:30. Curtain time on Saturday is 2 p.m. And then on Sunday at 2 p.m. You want to go? You want to go see My Fair Lady? Well, call me now at 402-228-5924. First caller gets their choice of tickets this morning.

Now, you can't hear that song without picturing in your mind that gopher dancing, right? Good morning from KWBE at 6:54, and we have news on the way here at 7 from ABC. Before we get to that, just want to mention that coming up tomorrow, you have the opportunity to help put up the flags around the Gage County Courthouse and the Veterans Memorial Park. They're going to be putting up flags this weekend for Patriot Day, which is on Friday. Volunteers are needed to help put up those flags and to take them down. They'll put the flags up tomorrow afternoon at 4, and then they'll take them down on Monday at 4. And any volunteer help is appreciated. If you want more info, you can contact the Gage County Veterans Service Office. Their number is 223-1343. That's 1343. Otherwise, just show up tomorrow at the courthouse around 4 and help put up the flags. Patriot Day is Friday. There's going to be a special Patriot Day program Friday morning at the Beatrice Veterans Park. That'll start at 10:30, sponsored by local veterans clubs and the Gage County Veterans Service Office. Bring your lawn chairs and enjoy the program.

0: We bring you the information you need and the music you enjoy. 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Pietro.
1: ABC News, I'm Sherry Preston. A lot of questions in store soon for the pilots in the cockpit of that Amazon cargo jet that shot past the end of the runway in Miami, hitting a van and killing five people. NTSB Chair Jennifer Homendy.
2: We'll have to interview the crew. We'll have to interview others. We're going to want to talk to crew members of flights that may have landed prior to this flight.
1: The crew of that Amazon jet expected to be interviewed today. Later, we're expecting to hear the audio from the cockpit voice recorder. A major question, why a key braking system was not deployed during landing. Fighting in the Middle East, pushing oil prices back up again. Brent crude this morning trading above $100 a barrel for the first time since late July. President Trump ordering a ban on imports of some dairy Canadian products and most of the alcohol made in Canada, the move the latest in the trade war that has seen both sides hike tariffs since the breakdown of talks. This is ABC News. Samsung has had a foldable phone for years, and now Apple is expected to follow suit. It's expected to introduce one, a foldable iPhone, today. ABC's Mike DeBusky says it could be coming at the company's new CEO, John Ternus, holds his Apple event.
3: We don't know how much the rumored folding iPhone will cost, but the expectation is it'll be quite a lot. In fact, the research firm TrendForce estimates prices on the existing iPhone Pro models will be high as well, going up between $150 and $200 compared to last year. It comes amid a shortage in computer memory, driven by demand from the AI sector. There's not much relief to be found with the base model iPhone either. That's rumored to have been delayed until early next year. Mike DeBusky, ABC News.
1: The latest finish overnight ever at the U.S. Open as an exhausted Ben Shelton defeated an exhausted Carlos Alcaraz, the defending champion, in five sets. Shelton finally prevailed, a match ending at 3:35 this morning. I'm Sherry Preston, ABC News.
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7: It is now time for your local news on KWBE. I'm Zach Polk. The city of Beatrice is applying for a grant to make water main upgrades to improve fire protection in a couple areas of the city.
8: These two water main projects are identified to improve fire flows, which means the water main that's in place today is undersized. It's a 4-inch main. We want to upsize them to have appropriate fire flows going forward. One is about 3rd to 5th Street down around Scott to Perkins, kind of that area. And the other one is Sumner, Thayer, Milliken on the west side of the community.
7: City Administrator Tobias Templemeyer says the Community Development Block Grant application made through cooperations with the Southeast Nebraska Development District is similar to the one previously used to fund a street mill and overlay project. The total amount being applied for is $630,000, with the city's water revenues supplying a match of over $353,000. The grant application deadline is September 15th. The city is wrapping up the work contained in a 2018 study of water needs in the community. During last night's council meeting, officials also approved an ordinance rezoning 604 West Court Street from general commercial to residential commercial. Formerly a renovated church called The Gathering Place, the property is in the process of being sold for residential use. City officials also extended an agreement with Gage County for the city to provide ambulance service for some rural areas and approved the mayoral appointment of Lynn Schlake as a member of the city's Planning and Zoning Commission. And Beatrice city officials reviewed the proposed fiscal 2027 city budget during a hearing last night. No rate increases are anticipated for garbage, water, or sewer service. Through the higher costs of wholesale electric power is causing officials to propose a 6% increase in average electric rates. Facing new higher cost power contracts are capacity requirements by 2030. Officials are putting in place gradual increase and undertaking a new power generation project. With property valuations going up 18% in Beatrice, the city is proposing a less than 6% increase in its property tax request. The city's tax rate would decrease under the plan from about 36.88 cents to 32.96 cents. City Finance Director Hannah Bell says Beatrice government gets roughly equal revenue from the property taxes and sales taxes.
9: I want to say we're right at $4 million for the property tax ask for 2027. And sales tax, I want to say, is around maybe 3.6 to 3.8, I want to say, somewhere in there.
7: New property valuations figures were issued in August by the Gage County Assessor's Office. Municipal inflation and real growth are factors in how much general fund property tax support the city can use.
9: For this year, inflation percentage was 5.26%. So again, we saw quite a bit of inflation there. Our growth percentage, you'll see, is only 0.68%. So not a lot that we get that we're able to increase our property tax dollars based on growth.
7: The increase in valuation this year was largely due to revaluation of property, not new growth. Tax increment financing projects are also not immediately considered as new growth. Mayor Bob Morgan says the city's property tax impact is fairly small.
10: Valuations went up 18%. We don't get that 18%.
9: Correct.
10: So when you see your tax valuation go up that much on your home, the impact that the city has on that increase is very minute. When you think about it, it's whatever we have up here, about $200,000, which when you think about the size of the general budget, paying for police, fire, administration, and whatnot, this makes it tough to continue to operate the way we do. But we have some very smart people that are very budget conscious, and that's why we are where we are.
7: The budget for the year proposed a 2% compensation increase for members of the International Brotherhood of Electrical Workers Union and 3% increase for members of the Police and Fire Union. Capital improvement projects anticipated include Jefferson Street paving from 26th to Sunridge Drive, a major electrical substation upgrade, an extension of the Homestead Trail, and continued funding for Dempster property demolition, among others. City Administrator Tobias Templemeyer says the city is planning for a bond issue backed by a public safety debt levy for police and fire equipment. That is your local news on KWBE.
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13: Rain falling at KWBE, temperature at 73 degrees. The rain will move out. We'll get some sunshine this afternoon and a high temperature going to reach up to around 84 today. Then tonight, 62 for the overnight low. Thursday's outlook is calling for sunshine, high of 84. Friday, sunny, 89. It's 73 this morning at KWBE.
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0: over here. So they're jumping out of their skin.
1: Oh, my. Well, hold on to them while we talk here. And let's talk about real estate. What's happening these days with brick and mortar?
0: Well, let's see. We put 1907 Front Street under contract this week. So that was great. That just proves that even though the market is slow, there are still people that need to move. So it's, you know, never a wrong time to get your house listed. Oh, there's some more boomers. Here we go. Kay got her new listing up this week. It was at 1208 Grant Street. That is a two-bedroom, one-and-a-half-bath home. It's had a whole lot of updating done, has vinyls, new vinyl siding. It's a one-stall garage. It's listed at $139,000, so that will not last long. 1522 Carlisle is a three-bedroom, three-bath home with a two-stall attached garage. It's a traditional brick ranch. It has luxury vinyl plank flooring, high-impact shingles, and is priced to sell at $259,000. And Frank has a fourplex still at 823 Market. It is fully rented, bringing in $2,650 a month. Owner pays utilities, which average about $350 a month. It does have three garage spaces and is available for $175,000. And then we still have the three commercial lots on Highway 136 and the rail downtown.
1: Okay, so for more info on all this, what do they need to do?
0: Give us a call. The landline is 402-806-4600, or you can reach any of us on our cell phones, which are available on Facebook and our website, and just let us know how we can help.
1: So when it comes to the real estate market, we're now after Labor Day, we're working our way into fall. Do things kind of pick up? Things change? What happens about this time of the year?
0: Well, normally it would pick up again after school started. Interest rates, however, are not cooperating with us, so I don't know if we're going to see, you know, a huge uptick until that starts coming back down, but we'll cross our fingers and hope for the best.
1: Okay. All righty. Well, we'll let you take care of your animals there, and we'll check back with you next week then.
0: All right. Thanks a lot. Have a great rest of your week.
1: You too, Krista. Thanks a lot. Brick and mortar, we usually check in on Mondays, but again, since Monday was Labor Day, we said, hey, Krista, we'll call you today. So, okay, 7:14 on the morning at KWBE, 14 after. Coming up, we got to check on sports.
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3: It is now time for your sports report here on KWBE. I'm Zach Polk. Last night, I made the trip over to Malcolm as the Lady O Beatrice softball squad was taking on the Clippers of Malcolm in some softball action. Did not take long for Beatrice to get things rolling offensively. After a couple of walks and a bloop single from Tana Antones, it was Jada Berkey who got the scoring started for Beatrice.
4: First pitch, Berkey hits this one up the middle and ends up in center field. One run will score, another comes around, Templemeyer scores, and Jada Berkey is at second base with two RBI to her name, and Beatrice starts off the game 2-0.
3: After Berkey got a couple runs on the board, it was Kerrigan Hendricks doing what she does at the plate, hitting bombs.
4: As this one is hit hard to right center field, that ball is gone! Absolutely crushed by Kerrigan Hendricks as she'll trot around and touch them all. Beatrice takes a 4-0 lead here in the top of the first.
3: Beatrice did not slow down. They ended up with 20 total runs on the night. In a game that only lasted 3 innings, Beatrice took the victory 20-3. Beatrice volleyball was also on the road as they traveled to take on the Hastings Tigers.

0: Elektra's ones able to get the sweep 25-19, 25-20, and 27-25. Other volleyball scores for some area teams. Northwest took down Crete 3-0. Norris beat Gretna East 3-1. UTAN beat Ashland Greenwood 3-2. Freeman defeats Johnson County Central 2-1. Johnson County Central takes down Wilbur Claytonia 2-0. Thayer Central over Fairbury 3-0. Tri-County beats Auburn 3-1. Fall City Sacred Heart defeats Diller O'Dell 3-2. That is your local sports on KWBE.
1: Students who participate in extracurricular activities are 3 times more likely to excel in the classroom. KWBE and Watchtower Wealth Management are proud to recognize students throughout Southeast Nebraska and Northeast Kansas who are excelling inside and outside the classroom. This week's Students of the Week are Braylee Gill and Evan Roberts. Braylee is a freshman at Beatrice High School and participates in cross country. Braylee placed 4th at the home invite. Evan is a senior at Beatrice High School and participates in football. He scored a touchdown in last Friday's football game. Congratulations to Braylee Gill and Evan Roberts. The Student of the Week awards are brought to you by KWBE along with Anthony Schnelli, Jody Starr, Tony Hines, and Ben Kidder with Watchtower Wealth Management in Beatrice. Waking up to some showers and thunder showers this morning. Our temperature is 73 degrees here at KWBE. This Chuck and your weather courtesy of Roars. High today going to reach up to about 84. Once this all moves out, we'll get some sunshine today. Then tonight, going to drop down to about 62 for the low. For Thursday, sunshine 84, Friday 89. And for your weekend, look for highs on Saturday around 81, Sunday highs around 84. 73 at KWBE.
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1: 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Sean Callahan will be our guest tomorrow. He'll break down the Huskers, their previous matchup from last week, and what we can expect this week. You get a great lunch. You get a chance to get to the inside scoop on Husker football. Ask your questions. We'll get you back to work then right around 1 o'clock. 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Again, doors open tomorrow at 11:30. Program starts at noon.
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10: 7:25. Got rain falling in the area. Hearing a little thunder, seeing a little lightning. A couple of small pockets here that are showing up on the radar, showing a little heavier rain just to the northwest and northeast of Beatrice. Temperature for the afternoon should get up to around about, we're talking temperatures for the day up to around about 84. We'll have sunshine later on. This will all move out eventually, and then sunshine for the day. 84 for the high right now. Currently 73 at KWBE. Coming up this morning at 8:30, we have our two-year health program. It's from the Beatrice Community Hospital twice a month. We get to sit down with the folks from BCH. And today we're going to be spotlighting the foundation as they talk about their project for the Big Give Gauge, which happens tomorrow. And it is a project that, well, I hate to give it away, but it's for an outdoor play area, and they're going to explain what this is all about. Pretty cool project that they have. And we'll talk more about that this morning at 8:30 in our two-year health program here on KWBE. And speaking of the Big Give Gauge, we'll be at the Vintage Venue tomorrow. We'll be visiting with folks from the foundation and folks from the various nonprofits who are benefiting this year from this one day of giving. So join us tomorrow at the Vintage Venue in downtown Beatrice.

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1: It is now time for your headline news on KWBE. A few notes from last night's city council meeting. Beatrice city officials reviewed the proposed fiscal 2027 city budget, with no rate increases anticipated for garbage, water, or sewer services, while average electrical rates are proposed to increase 6%. The city is also proposing a less than 6% increase in its property tax request, while the tax rate would decrease from about 36.88 cents to 32.96 cents. The budget includes employee compensation increases, several capital improvement projects, and plans for a bond issue backed by a public safety debt levy for police and fire equipment. Thursday has been proclaimed Big Give Gage Day in Beatrice, with the 24-hour online fundraiser supporting more than 80 nonprofit organizations and projects across Gage County. The annual fundraiser has raised about $2.5 million since its beginning, including roughly $450,000 last year. Beatrice is applying for a $630,000 grant for water main upgrades to improve fire protection, with the city providing more than $353,000 in matching funds. The city council also approved rezoning of 604 West Court Street for residential use and extended its rural ambulance service agreement with Gage County. That is your local headline news on KWBE.
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5: 73 degrees at KWBE, rain falling in the area. We're going to get some sunshine later on today, and our temperatures are going to warm up to about 84 this afternoon. 62 for the low tonight. Tomorrow, highs around 84, and then tomorrow, and then on Friday, around 89. Weekend weather, looks like right now for Saturday, 81. Sunday, highs around 84. By next Tuesday, we're going to be in the 70s. It is currently 73 at KWBE. We got morning trivia on the way in about 10 minutes.

0: KWBE with Phil Collins and the gang, Genesis Invisible Touch. This weekend's your last weekend to catch My Fair Lady at the Beatrice Community Players Theater. It opened last weekend, runs again this weekend, and we're going to give you a chance to win some tickets here shortly on our morning trivia. That's coming up here in a few minutes here on KWBE. It's 7:41, 19 now before the hour.
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0: 7:43 at KWBE, and as we do on Wednesdays at this time, we check in at Farmers Cooperative, and this morning, let's get Brian on the line. Brian Irwin with the Lubricants Department. Good morning. How are you today?
4: Morning. How's it going?
0: It's going. We got some rain falling.
4: Yeah, it was getting pretty dry around here.
0: Yeah, hopefully this will help out a little bit because it's been hot and dry. So hopefully, yeah, this will give us a little bit of relief. So what's going on in your department these days?
4: Well, we're ramping up for harvest, getting a lot of calls for a lot of DEF. We're moving a lot of DEF right now. Still moving a lot of oil, a lot of motor oil and hydraulic oils. I think some guys maybe were kind of delaying on maybe doing a little maintenance before harvest, but things are rolling. Guys are out delivering. Got plenty of stock. I know everything going on in the world right now, there's some concerns about shortages, but we've got everything here anybody could need. We got motor oils, hydraulic oils, gear oils, coolant stuff. We got some ancillary stuff. Lubricants department also handles all of the petroleum equipment, so fuel tanks, fuel pumps, hoses, nozzles. We've got it all here on the main location here in Cortland for all this at the warehouse. But if you need something closer to home, you can give us a call up here and we can get it moving out towards one of our locations for you to pick up. A lot of our locations have a lot of things. They have a lot of these items stocked, but if there's something special you need, we can get it out to you. And also just like to emphasize time of year to make sure all your DEF equipment is running properly. Your hoses, your nozzles, your pumps, some of that stuff hasn't been used since last spring, and it seems to be the time of year guys go to use it for the first time to fill up the combine, and something's wrong, and they're scrambling to get it fixed. So good time to check everything. We have all the DEF equipment here, too, hoses, nozzles, pumps. We can get things moved out to other locations for you to pick up in a pretty quick manner.
0: All right, so just a simple phone call gets things going then, right?
4: Yep, they can call the lube desk up here at Cortland. It's 402-798-2170.
0: Okay. All right. Anything else for us this morning, Brian?
4: We could probably use a little bit more rain. Didn't get much around here. I think we only got about a quarter inch in Cortland, so hopefully get a little bit more today.
0: We had about 3,500 when I got to work. Now, I know we had a little more fall here, but I haven't checked here, but We had around 3,500s, but looks like maybe, yeah, a little more rain this morning, and then we're going to get some sunshine and back to that sunny weather again later on today.
4: Yep. All right.
0: All right, Brian, have a good day. Have a good rest of your week, and thanks for being with us this morning.
4: Yep, thank you.
0: You bet. 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
0: Okay, you must be 19 years of age or older to play. And if you've won something from us here in the last month, let's give somebody else a chance to call in and win. I'll get you 8 lottery tickets or tickets for the Community Players Theater. And I have tickets for this Friday or this Saturday. Sunday tickets I gave away last hour. So here we go. See if you can come up with the right answer. As we play trivia this morning, 70 years ago today, 1956, Elvis Presley made the first of his 3 appearances on the Ed Sullivan Show. Can you name one of the songs that he sang that night? 402-228-5924. He performed 4 songs. Can you name one of them? First caller wins. Hi, good morning, KWBE. Can you name one of the songs?
8: Is one of them Hound Dog?
0: It certainly was Hound Dog. Who's this calling?
8: This is Trent Tegmar.
0: Oh, Trent, good morning. How are you today?
8: Good morning. Doing well. How are you?
0: I'm doing all right. Heading off to work, are you?
8: Yeah, I sure am.
0: Get a little rainy using those windshield wipers?
8: Yeah, I have been turning them on about every 20 seconds now. It's lightening up, though, as I head north.
0: Yeah. Well, hey, Trent, you either win 8 lottery tickets or you can go to the Community Players. Which would you like?
8: you know, I've been gambling my whole life and losing. I better take those players' tickets.
0: All righty. Well, I've got Friday night tickets. Curtain time is 7:30, or I got Saturday afternoon tickets, 2 o'clock curtain time. Which would you like for My Fair Lady?
8: I'll take the Friday night one.
0: You'll do the Friday night. All right, Trent, we'll set those aside. You can stop on by our studios, pick those up. Enjoy the performance, the program on Friday night then.
8: All right. I appreciate you.
0: Hey, Trent, thanks. Have a great day.
8: You too.
0: All righty. Not going to gamble on this one. Okay. He'll take the Friday night tickets to My Fair Lady. Trent, enjoy the show. Curtain time again is 7:30. And he'll be heading that way for My Fair Lady. The four songs that he performed that night, Elvis sang Hound Dog, Love Me Tender, Don't Be Cruel, and Ready Teddy. 70 years ago today. Okay, it's 7:52 at KWBE. Let's check your calendar.
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0: Checking out our calendar this morning on KWBE, the 18th Annual Suicide Awareness Walk for Hope and Healing takes place on Saturday at Chautauqua Park here in Beatrice. It'll begin at 11:30. They're going to have a lunch provided. They're going to have a guest speaker. And again, that all happens on Saturday, this coming Saturday, starting at 11:30 at Chautauqua Park in Beatrice. This Friday, it's Patriots Day, and there's going to be a special program at the Beatrice Veterans Park starting at 10:30. 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That's again Friday morning at 10:30. 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
1: ABC News, I'm Sherry Preston. Oil prices back up to about $100 a barrel as the U.S. and Iran trade attacks in the Middle East once again. ABC's Mary Bruce is at the White House.
2: The U.S. overnight hitting five Iranian oil tankers, saying the strikes are in response to Iran shooting at American warships. Iran then firing at a U.S. base in Jordan, which the U.S. says was ineffective. This war is now in its seventh month, and the president says Iran is being, quote, punished greatly, but Iran shows no signs of backing down.
1: NTSB investigators are set to talk to the pilots of that Amazon cargo jet that raced past the end of the runway in Miami, hitting several cars. Five people were killed. Data from the plane's black boxes show a key braking system was not engaged. Hurricane Lowell leaving behind thousands of power outages and washed out roads in western Hawaii. Apple today is set to unveil its newest slate of iPhones in the first big event since John Ternus took over as CEO. Widely expected a foldable phone. This is ABC News. A preview of the first ever GOP midterm convention kicking off today in Dallas. ABC Deputy Political Director Ben Siegel says some Republicans running in November, however, want nothing to do with it.
3: People like Susan Collins, the senator from Maine this year, in a state that Kamala Harris carried, she is not going to be there. There are definitely some people who will benefit from some distance from the president in this environment. Of course, the challenge is the president is putting himself front and center in the party discussion. He is making the midterms in many ways a referendum on himself, so that really is creating a difficult balancing act for some of these candidates who usually want distance from the president in the midterms, and some of them are just choosing not to show up.
1: Among those who will be speaking, HHS Secretary Robert Kennedy and Attorney General Todd Blanche. The NFL regular season kicks off tonight with a Super Bowl rematch. The New England Patriots will be taking on the Seattle Seahawks. Seahawks crushed the Pats at the big game earlier this year. I'm Sherry Preston, ABC News.
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7: -73 degrees at KWBE. Temperatures for the afternoon expected to reach up to around 84. Low tonight 62. High tomorrow 84. And high on Friday around 89. Then for your weekend, lower 80s on Saturday and mid 80s on Sunday. 73 right now at KWBE.
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7: 6 minutes after 8 o'clock, 73 degrees on a Wednesday, and it is that time where we get to check out and see what's going on at Vintage Venue in downtown Beatrice. We always look forward to getting the chance to visit with Colleen, and good morning. How are you?
12: Hi, I'm doing good. Just getting ready for a busy week and had this nice rain, so
7: yeah,
12: I don't have to water my plants today. I'm really happy about that.
7: I was going to say, you know, one advantage is, yeah, we kind of got a break now from this really, really hot weather and got some nice rain and things things a little better. We can get away from those 90-degree temps for a while.
12: Oh, my gosh. I know. I'm looking forward to fall or just cooler because I know we have, weddings coming up, and they're fall type weddings because then that's our busy time. So, yeah, we're really excited. We're in a couple of weeks we have next week. I don't know, the 17th, local couple getting married, Jacob and Victoria, and then the week after that, another local couple, Elena and Zach, their wedding. So, just getting all those final details we've been working on in the Vintage Venue of how they want the room set up. All the details, like me and Shantine sat yesterday together and we're figuring out our schedule, like how many people work this event, how many guests are there, how many, you know, blah, blah, blah. I could go on forever, but just doing that and getting everything ready. So we really appreciate all of our local events that we have at Vintage Venue, as well as all of our local weddings that choose Vintage Venue to have it. 'Cause then our favorite thing that we do, as you know, as well as I do, the big give gauge is tomorrow, the big day that Dee has been working and working and working on for the last year. So it's finally here tomorrow, and I feel so good for her that then she can be like, okay, we're here, because I know she's been working her tail off. So tomorrow we have it from 7 a.m. to 7 p.m. is the day of giving at the Vintage Venue. And we were setting up the room yesterday, and Dee's like, is there any way we can have 37 tables set up for all of our vendors? Because I think they put two groups at a table. So I think there's well over 80 nonprofits in Gage County. So she tries to fit them in there as much as she can and if they'll be able to go. So they bring all their information. So we have 37 tables. There's probably two at a table. 74 nonprofits live in person that you can talk to them about it and everything. And then we have all the tables set up for, you know, to check in, and then for the people taking the money or the donations, the bank deposits. So it's pretty filled up. It's going to be fun. There's going to be a lot of people all day long.
7: It is an exciting time of the year. No doubt about it. I know.
12: Yeah.
7: A lot of folks look forward to it, and it's just a good feeling around, you know, just knowing what's happening during the day. It just makes you feel good, doesn't it?
12: It does. Yeah. Yep. And you'll be there, or Queeby will be there. So that'll be all day. I know we're going to have coffee in the morning and donuts from Sunrise. And then just start the day. It'll be beautiful. Perfect day to get out and
7: absolutely
12: come in and do it.
7: Yeah. Weather's looking good for us. So, yep, it'll be a great day. Awesome day.
12: Yeah. Yeah. What else? And then, at, I think 5 to 7, then the bar opens up. We'll have drinks available for purchase, and then some light appetizers too for the final giving, but I think you can keep giving till midnight. So
7: correct.
12: All of those details, Dee knows that. I just worry about the room. She always says, I love having it there. You guys set it up, you tear it down. We just got to come in and just work their tail off getting money for all the nonprofits. So I do what I do, and everybody else does what they do. So
7: gonna be gonna be a great day. And Vintage Venue, come on down and give in person and visit with all the nonprofits. So absolutely.
12: Yeah.
7: So you got that going on. You got weddings going on. You got a lot going on.
12: Yeah, it's good. This time of year, it's fall. This is where we really start getting busy again. So got all of our repairs done and all of our just upkeep through. The time, whatever, things get worn out. So everything's, I think, all fixed up. And then I see something like, oh, there's a little little scratch on the wall there. We better fix that. So it never ends. It's good. But but if anybody wants to come in and have a tour sometime just to see the space, it is nice to see it in person. You can always call us at 402-239-3304. Or our website is VintageVenueBeatrice.com, and there's lots of information on there and pictures. And then our email is vintagevenueevents@gmail.com. So lots of ways to get a hold of us or check out our site or look at our Facebook page too. We have lots of pictures on there as well. So
7: All righty. Well, with that, we encourage folks to check it all out and see what you all have to offer. And I guess with that, I guess we'll let you get to work then here this morning.
12: Yeah, we got to get ready for tomorrow. So.
7: All right.
12: Yep, sounds good. All right, thanks, Dave.
7: We'll see you tomorrow. Have yourself a great day.
12: Yep, bye-bye.
7: Thanks, Colleen. Vintage Venue in downtown Beatrice.

0: 73 degrees at KWBE. A half an inch of rain so far here at the KWBE studios. Forecast calling for the high in the mid-80s today. Low tonight, 62, and tomorrow, 84 for the high, 89 on Friday. 73 now at KWBE.
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7: Good morning, 831 at KWBE. It's time now for To Your Health, a program that comes to you from the Beatrice Community Hospital twice a month. And with that, we welcome in, as always, from the marketing department. We say good morning to Diane Vickers. Good morning, Diane.
8: Good morning, Dave.
7: How are you this morning?
8: I'm doing well.
7: Thank you. Nice rain.
8: Nice rain. Yes. Had to drive through a few puddles this morning on my way in.
7: Cools things down for us. Get away from and those 90-degree temps and those dust.
8: Calm that dust down, yes.
7: Well, looks like we have some pretty nice weather here coming up. Temperatures in the 80s. We'll take them,
8: excellent.
7: Right?
8: We'll take it.
7: So what's going on at the hospital these days? Any announcements for us this morning?
8: I do have a couple of announcements before we get into our program, which we have some exciting news to share this morning. But before we get to that, Dave, did want to remind our listeners that beginning next week, we're starting our new CT machine installation. And, Dave, it doesn't seem like it should take 8 weeks or 2 months to install a new CT machine, but it does. So during that process, we will be having a mobile CT machine. And so I just want our listeners, who many of them are our patients, that CT process will continue as usual. You come in, you register. Our people will escort you back to that mobile unit. There'll be a covered pathway so you don't have to walk in the rain if you're going to have your CT this morning. So you'll continue to get that great CT care. But then also just be aware that because of the layout, there will be construction workers carrying debris and equipment down that back hallway. So you might meet up with them from time to time. So just be aware of that. Be a little bit cautious with that. But when that's all said and done here in November, we'll have a new CT machine that will offer lower dose radiation. It'll offer quicker scans. It'll offer better imaging. It will just improve that CT experience for everyone.
7: Love the improvements
8: yes,
7: that are always
8: yes.
7: made at BCH.
8: Good. So excited right. about that. And then I also wanted to share that we are partnering with the Blue Valley Shrine Club to have another Shriner screening clinic. And this year, that event's going to be held on Wednesday, September 23rd from 4 to 7 in the orthopedic clinic at the hospital. So Dave, use entrance A to get to ortho. But this is an opportunity if you have a child or a grandchild or a friend who has a child that maybe has some orthopedic challenges. It's an opportunity to come and get screened to qualify, to see if you qualify for this free clinic, this free screening then at Shriners in Minneapolis. And if you do qualify, the Shriners even provide that free transportation up there. So it's just an excellent opportunity if you have a child that you think might benefit from that screening. Some of the things they suggest that a child might qualify for is flat feet or bowed legs, a limb length discrepancy, scoliosis, club feet, that sort of thing. And even if you're not sure, you're welcome to bring your child out and have them screened for that and see if they might qualify for some of that Shriner's care, which is pretty awesome.
7: So no appointment, just show up.
8: You can make appointments if you want to. Okay. I can share with you a number for appointments, but otherwise you can just show up, no appointment required.
7: Okay.
8: And again, that's Wednesday, September 23rd from 4 to 7 in the orthopedic clinic at the hospital. That number, if somebody would like that number to schedule, is 402-806-0441. And I understand that Shriners is distributing flyers throughout the school districts, so your child should be bringing home a flyer. We also are distributing them through our clinics, Women's and Children's, Family and Internal Medicine, Wymore Medical. So be looking for that. Or, again, give the hospital a call and we'll help direct you.
7: Okay. All righty. Is that it for the announcements?
8: That's it for the announcements.
7: Okay. Let's get into our program. We got a big day coming up tomorrow, don't we?
8: We do. I understand it's Big Give, Dave. That's what I hear.
7: You've heard right.
8: Yeah, I heard right.
7: You heard right.
8: And so today, Dave, we want to talk with our executive director of the foundation, Shelby Watson, about the project that the hospital has going on. It's kind of exciting news, and Shelby Watson is in the studio with us, and I'm going to turn it over to her to kind of share what this is all about.
7: Good morning, Shelby.
9: Good morning. How are you?
7: Good. Glad to have you in with us.
9: Thank you.
7: You are no stranger to the Big Give, are you?
9: No, I am not. It's kind of an exciting time of year year. It comes quicker and quicker, also, I've noticed.
7: But it's a great time of the year, and it's just it's that day where it just makes you feel good,
9: yeah,
7: doesn't it?
9: Yeah, because you get to watch the community come together for the greater good, which is pretty amazing.
7: So the foundation very much involved with mm-hmm. Big Give. So tell us a little bit about what BCH and the foundation is all doing here.
9: Yeah, so as you know, that the hospital foundation has been involved with Big Give since the inception. Actually, discussions of starting Big Give started in our office. With Sam Rennick and Terry Doyle. And so we go way back with this event, and we love to see it come to fruition every year. Dee Enevolson with Gage County Foundation has done a great job of making it bigger and better and expanding it, inviting as many nonprofits as we can. And this year we have 81 participating, which is pretty exciting. But every year when this comes around, we try to find a project at the hospital that is exciting, something that the community can relate to and can really see the benefit in. And I'm excited to say this year our project is a therapeutic playground, an outdoor therapeutic playground, primarily for our pediatric patients at the hospital.
7: So how did this, I know with the foundation, you always have kind of a wish list, a lot of different
9: yeah.
7: things. So how did the playground come to be, this whole idea of doing this play area?
9: Yeah. So actually this idea got brought forth to me about 2 years ago. And it's just taken a little bit of time to really wrap our brains around what would this look like? Where would it go? Truly talking through the benefit of it for our patients. We also have very passionate staff that are amazing at what they do. And one of the goals in the foundation is always to try and continue helping those staff have the greatest resources they can to keep their patients in the best, give them the best possible opportunities as well. And so with the rehab staff and the idea of a therapeutic playground, I think it kind of speaks for itself on why we're all so excited about the opportunity to have this at the hospital. And we went through a vetting process trying to find, local vendors and whatnot of who would be the best person to work with. And we're working with Miracle Play Systems to create this beautiful playground for our patients.
7: Okay. Diane, just another example again of BCH doing some great things here.
8: Yes. Yeah. And it's fascinating to me how these things evolve, yeah. right? Because a decade ago, the idea of a playground at the hospital, like a playground at the hospital. and here we are. And again, that's healthcare evolves and processes evolve. And it's kind of exciting to think that for our pediatric patients, we have a really strong pediatric program. We have a great internal gymnasium as well. Just one more way to help our patients do better and improve that quality of life.
7: Shelby, you've invited a couple of folks, a couple staff members to join us today, mm-hmm. haven't you?
9: Yeah, I invited Brooke, who's an occupational therapist, and Maria, who's a physical therapist. They've been involved from the beginning of the design concepts for the playground. And I would be remiss not to mention that while we talk about it as a playground, everything within the playground is intentional. All of the parts and the pieces all have some sort of benefit for kids. And how they can maybe be stronger, have better balance. Even behavioral health has been involved because there's a lot of opportunity for kiddos to go be in their element, maybe swing a little bit or slide a little bit, and it kind of opens them up to deeper conversations that our behavioral health therapists are also looking forward to. But I did bring Brooke and Maria with me today to kind of speak more about how this is going to impact their everyday experience at the hospital.
7: So ladies, when you first heard about the idea being of maybe making this a reality, your thoughts, what were your reactions, I guess? What would you think?
10: We were very excited. Typically we're inside. We have a great gym inside, but we are always inside with the kids. We don't have natural light where we are. So the opportunity to have an outdoor space gives us a better chance to serve our population, to work on their goals, to kind of practice what we preach too. We encourage families to get outside all the time with play, so we get to kind of show them what play can look like outside.
7: So how much, obviously there's a demand for this, because you're doing this, raising dollars for this, but has the demand for your services increased over the last few years at the hospital?
10: Yes, definitely. Yeah. If you compared us from now to 5 years ago, we definitely have a lot more patients, yes.
7: Okay. So, Diane, questions?
8: So let's talk a little bit more about this playground. There are playgrounds in the community. This one will be at the hospital specifically for our patients. What's going to be in the playground? Is there anything special necessarily for physical therapy and occupational therapy? Does that look different than a regular playground? Explain, if you can, just a little bit about what that playground looks like and what patients might expect.
11: Good. I think a little bit of both. We want some familiar items on the playground that you'll see at your everyday playground, so we can teach and show parents different ways to utilize play to help them with their rehab potential. And from a physical therapy standpoint, we have all sorts of balance activities and different challenges that are different than what we can do indoors. So it'll be really cool to have different ways to challenge our patients and help them grow to reach their potential.
10: Yeah, the playground won't look a whole lot different than other playgrounds, but we've kind of gone through like what activities we want to focus on, thinking about the goals that we have for our patients. It'll look like play, it'll look like the child's playing at a playground, but we are working on their specific goals through things we've chosen for the equipment.
8: I know that in some of our past conversations, even when we talk about therapy for children, even currently, this idea that we talk about play being such an important part, and it's like, well, shouldn't it be, quote, work, right? This is therapy. What do you mean by play? And play really is kind of the thing, isn't it? You play to work on those muscles and to do those things. And so sometimes I know that I, in the beginning, needed to get my head wrapped around that. It's not necessarily, it doesn't have to be work. It can be play to improve in a therapy situation.
11: Yeah, I think with therapy of all ages, the goal is to get them back to like activities of daily living is what we call it in our terms. And for kids, their most important activity is to play, to grow, you know, cognitively, physically, emotionally. And so that's why we try to focus everything around play. It is therapeutic, but just for that age range, that's kind of the most important thing for them in their life is play.
7: What age range are we looking at here?
11: I would say like three on up, probably 2 to 3 on up. It'll be most applicable for is kind of our age range.
7: So will you have a slipper slide?
9: Of course.
7: Of course. Okay. I'm just wondering.
9: The slide that's actually incorporated right now has bars. Yeah. So that bars. Like, it like rumbles and rolls all the way down so you can feel the vibrations of it.
7: Okay.
9: But they mentioned, you know, primarily the pediatric age. Actually, in conversation with Garrett, the director of our rehab department at the hospital, there's stroke patients that could benefit from the material of the base of the playground as well. Which it's a very complicated flooring that's placed in these pediatric therapeutic playgrounds. And so not only the kiddos, but also some adults can benefit as well.
7: Hmm. Okay.
9: Don't be surprised if you see an adult going down a slide or something. But just to clarify, it is intended for our BCH patients. And so there will be, you know, some security safeguarding to kind of protect the playground. It's not intended for just anyone to come in and get to slide down the slide and spin on the things and all of that. It's very intentional.
7: With, I was going to say, yeah, security-wise, will you have a fence around it or?
9: Yeah, so yeah. We also are very cognizant of the privacy of our patients, and we want to make them feel just as comfortable as well. Most kids that our therapists are working with, I'm sure, will get so excited going out there. So they won't mind as much. But for parents and adults that have a concern, we obviously take that into effect here. But it will be a system where you have to have access to badge into the playground. And that's solely to protect our patients, to protect our equipment and our staff as well.
7: Mm-hmm. So typically when you're working with a patient, how long is a session? Like 30 minutes, 45 minutes, or?
10: I would say anywhere 30 to 45 minutes. Kids kind of tap out right around that 45 minute mark. So depending on the age, 45 minutes is typically your longest session.
7: So have you actually seen one of these in person, or are you just seeing it on paper right now? Have you had the opportunity to see a playground like this somewhere?
11: The only experience I have would be with some of Madonna's, and that's a little bit different because those are indoor and tailored a little bit differently than I think ours will be. But besides that, no, I haven't seen any around here.
7: Okay. So what's the closest one around here? I mean,
9: Madonna actually just put in an outdoor one not that long ago.
7: Okay.
9: It is amazing.
7: Is it?
9: Yep. And, you know, at some point we kind of thought, why not us? Why not bring that to Beatrice Community Hospital and provide our patients with the same opportunities as Madonna? And so we kind of, here we are.
7: Here we are. All right, let's take a short break. When we come back, we'll have more as we continue with Through Your Health here on KWBE.
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7: Back on To Your Health on KWBE, the program that comes to you from the Beatrice Community Hospital. So, Shelby, if I go to the Big Give Gauge website right now and I click on BCH, basically what am I going to see? What's it going to tell me?
9: You're going to see a lot of colors and a lot of fun kid things. Okay. We call it the power of play, is what we call this campaign or this project. Because as we've alluded to a little bit, it really is truly about the power of play for kids, getting them in their element and allowing them the opportunity to grow in a place that they're comfortable with.
7: Okay. All right.
8: So just to touch on that just a little bit more, if I'm a listener out there and saying, well, you already have a gymnasium and you're already playing for physical therapy, talk to us a little bit about this power of play outside, being in the sunlight, being outside. There are some true benefits to that, I understand.
10: Yes, definitely. We would talk to our patients and their families all the time about getting outside, getting off things like tablets, screens, the benefit of the sun, just walking in the grass, hearing birds, hearing the wind, feeling the wind. There's so many sensory experiences that you can have just being outside. You don't even need things to be out there. So we encourage this all the time with our patients. So the playground will give us that opportunity to show them what we can do outside. It fosters imagination, curiosity, different play schemes that kids come up with. It's just amazing the difference you can see what a kid can do outside, just being outside.
8: Yeah, I don't know when the last time was you walked barefoot in the grass, Dave, or in the sand, but it is interesting. It is a different experience than walking on the carpet in the house. Yeah.
7: I did last night.
8: Well, there we go.
7: Chasing after my dog in the backyard, so I did.
9: You must have sprinklers if your grass isn't crunchy at this point.
8: So that is the power of play. Yeah, so that's exciting. That's exciting. So, Dave, I thought maybe we would touch just a little bit on this is a great project this year. We've had some great projects in the past. Just to maybe kind of run through a little bit of what BCH has worked on in the past through Big Give.
9: So some might remember Big Give actually started in 2019, which feels like a few years ago. And our very first project was wireless fetal heart monitors for labor and delivery. Then we went to a Vapotherm for cardiopulmonary, and you'll kind of notice that every year we try to spread the enjoyment a little bit, and we choose different departments that we work with. We've done a mobile X-ray for DI or diagnostic imaging, a blanket warmer for acute care. A few years ago, we did smart pumps for infusion, and that project was pretty impactful if you think about infusion and having an additional layer of security in that department. I know they were very appreciative of. We did EKG machines a couple years ago with emergency department working with Beatrice Fire and Rescue. Last year was our Panda infant warmer for labor and delivery, which we were able to raise the most that we've ever raised. And then this year is the power of play playground. Overall, we've raised just shy of $150,000 since 2019 through Big Give Gauge, which I think really speaks to the testament of our community and the understanding of needing high-quality healthcare close to home, having resources and opportunities available to make the most of it and to stay close to home. Because I know for a lot of people, it's not fun having to drive when you're not feeling good or you're uncomfortable. And I've been with the hospital coming up almost 4 years now, and the amount of things that we continue to strive to add for our patients and our community just is mind-boggling to me. It's a very passionate environment. I love the people that we work with, just like these two wonderful ladies with us today. They're very passionate about what they do, and so my job in the foundation is to continue to provide them opportunities to want to stay here and to want to provide the best for our families.
7: So when it comes to this project, what do you like most about it? I mean, what makes you really excited, like, this is going to be awesome? What is it?
11: I think just being outside, first and foremost. I have a one-year-old, and all she wants to do is be outside. And so our kids are just going to be maybe even different kids. Like a kid you see inside, I think you take them outside, and you unlock a whole new opportunity for them to just grow as individuals and patients and just new challenges. Not that our gym is amazing indoors, but getting different toys and things, playground equipment we can use will be really fun to kind of challenge them in different ways. Mm-hmm.
4: And you?
10: I agree. Being outside, I would definitely choose to be outside than in.
9: Yeah. And I can speak on behalf of our behavioral health therapists. They are very much looking forward to this opportunity just to provide a place for kids, you know, to really be in their element and give them a sense of purpose, willing to talk, be a lot more comfortable in their mm-hmm. environment. And so not only our rehab department, but our behavioral health therapists are also so excited. Especially reducing stress and anxiety. When you put someone in a position where they're more comfortable, they're more apt to talk.
7: Right. So the size of it, have you figured out the whole size of scope of the project then yet?
9: So we have a few renderings. As you know, the hospital is a very large building. There are pipes and things and everywhere underneath the ground that nobody sees. Our facilities crew has done an amazing job with our grounds. Our hospital, we always get compliments on it because of the work that they put in. But we also have to be very cautious where we put the playground because of what's underneath.
7: Sure.
9: Heaven forbid something would happen. We don't want to have to adjust the playground.
7: Right.
9: So right now we have three locations that we're currently vetting through, trying to be as cognizant as we can for the patients. What is feasible for them, for our staff, getting the patients to the playground, bathrooms, because you know kiddos have to go to the bathroom, and so the kids have to go to the bathroom. You got to stop in the middle, you got to get them to the restroom and hope that you can get back to your session. So working through all those factors, but we do have three identified locations. Once we settle on one particular spot, it will kind of adjust the size a little bit because it might be longer than it mm-hmm. is wide or vice versa. Mm-hmm. But we have three very confident places we could place it.
7: Great. All right. Okay, so again, tomorrow, we can certainly help make this project a reality then, can't we?
9: Yes, yep. Actually, we're in pre-give right now, and so anyone who wanted to give right now could go online and donate. Our pre-give is open about a week in advance, but tomorrow is the actual big give day.
7: What I see, I think 7,000 so mm-hmm. far on the pre-give, I think Dee put on Facebook, I believe. So
9: yes, yep.
7: That's not bad.
9: No.
7: No, that's not bad at all.
9: She's done an amazing job of really ramping up fun things throughout the community. Last night was Dine Out. I heard Runza was packed.
7: Runza, yeah.
9: Yeah, and so really our community is just pretty amazing.
7: Well, as we get ready to wrap it up, just quickly with the foundation, what else is happening besides the big give tomorrow that you're involved in?
8: Not much.
9: Yeah, what is it happening, Dave? we've got a lot of things kind of in the works right now. First and foremost, the Cancer Garden. We had the ribbon cutting for the Cancer Garden not that long ago, and the turnout from that was overwhelming. It was a great turnout. I've been in contact with people states away that want to memorialize or want to contribute to the Cancer Garden because their mom once lived here or they knew somebody and so that's just been really eye-opening for me. We appreciate any support to keep the Cancer Garden as beautiful as it is because the Beatrice Hospital Foundation is spearheading the project alongside a few of my classmates from Leadership Beatrice. Mm-hmm. So that's finally, I'd say, phase one. We're kind of coming to a close, but we still have opportunities for memorials to be placed in the garden. Okay. We'll always take contributions to help us keep it sustained.
7: Okay.
9: And then on October 1st, it will be our second annual Night of Light event. Last year, we had our first Night of Light event, and it was exciting to see it come to fruition because we really had no idea what to expect, and we had over 400 people show up. And so this year, I've been told just yesterday I was on the phone with somebody who is hearing that a lot more people are coming, which that's the whole point of the event. Night of Light is kind of like a Relay for Life walk, is where we will provide opportunities for people to really come together to talk about cancer and how we overcome the struggles and the stress and all of it, even as a supporter or the provider or the one that's fighting or the survivor. And so we'll do an illumination walk around the hospital. We'll have some speakers. We'll have food trucks. We'll have DJ. It's a really fun event.
8: And just to clarify, this is not a fundraiser. So this is free for anyone who wants to come and celebrate.
9: Yeah. We do have a sponsor. Nebraska Hematology and Oncology helps cover some of the expenses for our patients and our all visitors. But if we do have any money that does come in through the event, it is going straight back to the Cancer Garden.
7: Oh, okay.
9: Yep. So this event will help kind of go towards the Cancer Garden. Okay. We don't ask, like Diane was saying. Right. It's not intended to be a huge fundraiser.
7: Right. Okay. And anything else? You got Catch the Glow.
9: Yeah. That is funny you say that. 25 years of Catch the Glow. So this December we'll be celebrating 25 years, and we're trying to do it in a grandiose way and come up with some fun new ideas. We're convening our Catch the Glow committee earlier than we've ever convened them, just to really try and get ahead of it and make it pretty special.
7: Okay. All right. Busy.
9: Yep. Never a dull moment, but that's okay.
7: That's okay. You like it that way, don't you?
9: Yeah. I think that's called job security.
7: There you go. All right. Well, thanks for coming in. Again, the Big Give Gage is tomorrow. Mm-hmm. Again, if you want to learn more about the Foundations Project, again, you can go to the website and check it out then.
9: Yeah.
7: All right. Maria, Brooke, thanks for coming in.
10: Thank you.
7: Thank you so much. And as always, Shelby, thanks for coming in.
9: Thanks for the opportunity.
7: Absolutely. And let's see, next program, what do we got?
8: Eric Hansen will be here to talk about Medicare and the changes that are coming in that program.
7: We'll see you then.
8: We'll see you then.
7: You've been listening to Your Health on KWBE Beatrice. Let's join news from ABC.
15: Five people when it hit a van. Later, the NTSB is expected to release audio from the cockpit voice recorder. Republicans from around the country are headed for Dallas for the start of the GOP's first ever midterm convention. It starts this afternoon with dozens of speakers in the lineup over 2 days, and President Trump will address both nights of the convention. This is ABC News. Hawaii is still recovering from Hurricane Lowell's wind and rain. ABC's Kana Whitworth is on the island of Kauai.
16: The powerful storm battering the island of Kauai Tuesday. Heavy rains and wind gusts topping 90 miles an hour, knocking out power for nearly 90% of the island. More than 30,000 customers still in the dark.
17: It's so devastating looking at this.
16: Beachside roads crumbled to pieces. The entire wall and windows torn out of the Sheraton Resort in Poipu, with wrecked vehicles littered across the property. Some areas recording more than 21 inches of rain during the storm. Streets once flooded, now caked in thick mud.
15: A National Guard member deployed to Washington, D.C. is facing charges after allegedly pointing a gun at a fellow guardsman during an argument. The Guard members describe it as nothing but playful banter. Apple is expected to introduce its first foldable iPhone today. Leaks from the smartphone case makers tend to show that the device will open horizontally like a small notebook. No price has been announced. This is ABC News.
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7: Showers in the forecast through the morning and then this afternoon sunshine. High temperatures for the day reaching up to around about 84 degrees. Partly cloudy tonight, 62 for the low. Then on Thursday, we'll start the day off with partly sunny skies. Eventually by afternoon, lots of sunshine and a high of 84 degrees. Thursday night, clear skies, mid-60s for the overnight low. And on Friday, mostly sunny with a high of 89.
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Good morning. It's a Wednesday, the day before the big Give Gauge event. 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

0: KWBE, nice looking forecast for us here. We're getting away from those 90s and those 100s. Going to finally get a little break here. High today will be in the mid-80s. Highs tomorrow, mid-80s. Then on Friday, 89. Your weekend outlook, Saturday, 81 for the high. Sunday, 84. And then looking at next week, Monday's high, 84. Tuesday, going to be in the mid-70s. Not bad. Finally cooling down, getting to some maybe fall-like temperatures.
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2: 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Could be a firmer undertone if buyers want to decide they want to be more aggressive. Could be a lower undertone if buyers decide to focus on wholesale trade. Pork was down $1.09 on Tuesday afternoon at 91.77, continuing to be inconsistent. The estimated hog slaughter yesterday was 483,000 head, up 11,000 on the week, but down 23 on the year. Box beef was mixed. Choice was up $1.40 at $377.57. Select beef was down 48 at $355.39. November beans in Chicago are down 9¾. December corn's 4¾ lower. December wheat's down 11½¢. And overall, a lot of this just seems to be liquidation ahead of the USDA's supply, demand, and production numbers, which are out on Friday. The USDA's weekly crop progress and condition numbers pretty much as expected on soybeans. Condition rating did dip a little bit for corn, and harvest is getting underway. For wheat, the spring wheat harvest is nearly 90% finished, while the winter wheat planting is just getting started. Over at the Merck, live and feeder cattle are lower on profit-taking as traders wait for this week's direct business to get underway. October live's down $1.92 at $215.10. December's $1.52 lower at $217.70. October feeders are down $2.15 at $323.30. November's down $1.65 at $318.80. And hogs are pressured by profit-taking and yesterday's lower closing pork. October's down $1.65 at $82.60. December leans $1.12 lower at $73.92. I'm John Perkins with a Brownfield Market Update.
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0: 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It's one hit after another. Here's music from Foreigner.

Morning from KWBE. Coming up tomorrow, it's the Big Give Gage event. It's the day where you can go online and you can give to over 80 nonprofits here in Gage County. Or you can make a stop at the Vintage Venue and give personally to your nonprofit of your choice. We're going to be there broadcasting on location, keeping you up to date and visiting with those folks who make it all happen, talking with some of the nonprofits participating this year. 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

0: KWBE, where we have Patriots Day coming up on Friday. And with that, there's going to be a special program held at the Beatrice Veterans Park, sponsored by local veterans clubs and the Gage County Veterans Service Office. This will take place at 10:30 Friday morning at the Veterans Park. 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They're going to do that on Thursday afternoon, starting at 4. Just make yourself available. 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
3: Soybeans, corn, cattle, and hogs are lower. I'm John Perkins with a Brownfield Market Update. When it comes to short stature corn, it all started with Stein. For decades, they've been focused on unique hybrids that deliver top yields. Stein invented short stature corn, then they perfected it. Soybeans are lower this morning as they continue to watch weather and get ready for the USDA numbers out on Friday. Demand solid. China and unknown both bought more new crop U.S. soybeans ahead of the open. Late developments ahead of average in the USDA's national crop rating did hold over the past week. November beans are down 9 1/4 at 13.07 1/4. January's 9 1/4 lower at 13.22 3/4. October meals down $2.30 at 3.41, and October bean oil's down 26 points, 69.96. Corn is lower at 5% of U.S. corn's harvested, just ahead of average, and crop ratings are less of a factor right now. There's a wide range of corn yield estimates out of Friday's report. December's down 4 1/4 at 5.29 1/4. March is 4 1/4 lower at 5.44 3/4. And wheat's down, mixed, mostly lower. The harvest, spring wheat harvest, is nearing completion as winter wheat planting gets underway. Black Sea export issues are ongoing, but U.S. prices are not currently competitive. December Chicago's 11 lower at 7.36. Taking an opposite tack, looking oversold, December cotton's up 75 at 87.07. And November rice is up 16.5 at 16.10. Cattle are down on profit taking as they wait for widespread direct business. October live's down 145 at 215.57, and December's 105 lower to 18.17. October feeders are down $1.70 at 323.75. And hogs are pressured by profit taking and yesterday's lower move in pork. October's down 155 at 82.70, December's 97 lower at 74.07. The Dow's down about 300 points. Crude oil's up about $3 a barrel. John Perkins, Brownfield.
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1: I'm Sherry Preston. The price of oil has surpassed $100 a barrel for the first time since July after the U.S. and Iran traded strikes again on ships in the Middle East. Brent crude jumping nearly 3%. The average price for gas now over $4.20 a gallon, according to AAA. Republicans gathering in Dallas for their first midterm convention. ABC Deputy Political Director Ben Siegel.
2: The Attorney General Todd Blanche, the president's former personal lawyer, will be speaking along with Secretary of Health and Human Services Robert Kennedy and some other officials from the administration. So that is maybe a departure from what we've seen in the past. But by and large, this is a rally for the president's most fervent supporters. He has told them to pretend that he is on the ballot this year, and this is an effort to really gin up that excitement.
1: The NTSB will today interview the pilot and co-pilot of the Amazon cargo plane that crashed in Miami, killing five people in a cleaning van. Apple's new CEO will unveil its latest generation of iPhones today, including possibly a foldable one. This is ABC News.
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7: Temperatures this afternoon across the KWBE listening area in the mid-80s. We'll have winds out of the north-northeast at around 10 miles per hour. Tonight, 62 for your overnight low. Sunny skies on Thursday, a high of 84. Friday, sunny, high of 89. And your weekend weather, Saturday, partly sunny with a high of 81. Sunday, partly sunny, high of 84.
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WBE. Scientists say the moon is starting to turn red. Yeah, that's how you know the Earth's in bad shape, when other things in space are getting embarrassed for us. Here's the Tubes on KWBE.

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0: Don't Pull Your Love. It's another Oh Wow Wednesday classic out of our treasure chest of deep cuts for you on a Oh Wow Wednesday on KWBE. You're invited to the Husker Insight Luncheon tomorrow. Tomorrow's already Thursday, isn't it? Beatrice Legion going to have lunch for us along with Sean Callahan there to break down the Huskers game against Bowling Green. Doors open at 11:30. Program starts at noon. 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
0: Well, we'll see a high reaching the low 80s this afternoon. Maybe a scattered shower chance still left out there tonight. Another slight chance of a shower, partly cloudy after midnight, lows around 60. For tomorrow, mostly sunny and quiet, highs in the low 80s. Friday turns warm and humid. Going to be breezy as well, upper 80s expected. A 70% chance of showers and thunderstorms on Friday night, with more rain chances around 50% for the weekend.
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0: Well, tomorrow, KWBE, we will be at the Big Give Gage event as we broadcast from the Vintage Venue in downtown Beatrice, keeping you updated on this year's Big Give Gage event. 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
4: 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Evan is a senior at Beatrice High School and participates in football. He scored a touchdown in last Friday's football game. 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
1: ABC News, I'm Sherry. Preston, the price of oil has surpassed $100 a barrel for the first time since July after the U.S. and Iran traded strikes again on ships in the Middle East. Brent crude jumping nearly 3%. The average price for gas now over $4.20 a gallon, according to AAA. Republicans gathering in Dallas for their first midterm convention. ABC Deputy Political Director Ben Siegel.
2: The Attorney General Todd Blanche, the president's former personal lawyer, will be speaking along with Secretary of Health and Human Services Robert Kennedy and some other officials from the administration. So that is maybe a departure from what we've seen in the past. But by and large, this is a rally for the president's most fervent supporters. He has told them to pretend that he is on the ballot this year, and this is an effort to really gin up that excitement.
1: The NTSB will today interview the pilot and co-pilot of the Amazon cargo plane that crashed in Miami, killing five people in a cleaning van. Apple's new CEO will unveil its latest generation of iPhones today, including possibly a foldable one. This is ABC News.
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7: Temperatures for the afternoon across the KWBE listening area in the mid-80s. Then for tonight, 62 for your overnight low. Sunny skies on Thursday, your high of 84. Thursday night's low, 64. On Friday, we'll warm up to a high of 89 degrees. Then on the weekend, Saturday, partly sunny, 81 for the high. Sunday, partly sunny, high of 84. Monday, sunshine, breezy, 84 for the high.
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0: Ray Parker Jr. there with I Still Can't Get Over Loving You, another Oh Wow Wednesday deep cut out of our treasure chest of classic hits. Good morning from KWBE. Nebraska freshman running back Jamal Rule named Big Ten Freshman of the Week. One game into the season, he's already got an award. That means somewhere right now, Nebraska fans are embroidering his name on throw pillows. That's how we do things here. Your lunch specials, your weather, and Bananarama coming up.
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2: 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Soybeans and corn are taking profits, with November beans down 9 at 13.07 and a quarter, and January 9 and a quarter lower at 13.22 and three quarters. December corn 6 1/4 lower at 5.27 1/4. March is down 6 1/4 at 5.42 3/4. Live and feeder cattle are lower as traders wait for this week's direct business to get defined. October live's down 145 at 2.15.57. December's 107 lower at 2.18.15. October feeders are down $1.67 at 3.23.77. And taking profits, October hogs are down $1.57 at 82.67. December leans 92 lower at 74.12. John Perkins, Brownfield.
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4: 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And Michael J's on West Court in Beatrice has chicken fried steak, mashed potatoes and gravy, vegetable, and a dinner roll. 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
0: Well, we'll see a high reaching the low 80s this afternoon. Maybe a scattered shower chance still left out there tonight. Another slight chance of a shower, partly cloudy after midnight, lows around 60. For tomorrow, mostly sunny and quiet, highs in the low 80s. Friday turns warm and humid. Going to be breezy as well, upper 80s expected. A 70% chance of showers and thunderstorms on Friday night, with more rain chances around 50%. For the weekend.
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1: ABC News, I'm Wayne Cabot. Oil prices today just hit their highest all summer, 101 for Brent crude. And the fighting continues in what the White House says is not a war. ABC's Karen Travers.
2: It was just last week when the vice president had said this was not a war because there was no back and forth active shooting. And the president affirmed that he felt the same way. And since then, we have seen multiple rounds of strikes between the U.S. and Iran. Iran retaliating after the U.S. has targeted Iran.
1: About Canada, the U.S. is now banning some Canadian alcohol, dairy, motorcycles, taxing mattresses, furniture, and some aluminum 50%. Maine Senator Susan Collins saying President Trump is underestimating the tariff's impact. She's among those skipping her party's midterm convention today in Dallas. Trump will be speaking both nights. About the Amazon cargo jet that ran off the runway in Miami, flight recorders indicate the pilots couldn't get the landing gear down in time and couldn't get the reverse thrusters going. This is ABC News. A foldable phone, huh? Apple is holding its annual iPhone event today.
3: For years, Apple has been rumored to have been working on a foldable version of the iPhone. And at Apple's event, which it's calling Surprise and Shine, we could get our first look at the new device. Leaks stemming from smartphone case manufacturers indicate the first foldable iPhone will open and close horizontally like a small notebook. Competitor Samsung is currently on the eighth generation of its Galaxy Z Fold device. Google and Huawei also have their own takes on that form factor. Mike Dubusky, ABC News.
1: Water bottles at the airports. The TSA is considering a rule that will allow those with pre-check to carry the water bottles through security. They got new technology, apparently, that can scan the bottles and determine whether there really is water inside. TSA pre-check members will also get access to a program that lets them greet people at the gate. U.S. Open, Coco Gauff. In the quarterfinal match against Mira Andreeva, this year's French Open winner. Wayne Cabot, ABC News.
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7: It is now time for your local news on KWBE. I'm Zach Polk. The city of Beatrice is applying for a grant to make water main upgrades to improve fire protection in a couple areas of the city.
8: These two water main projects are identified to improve fire flows, which means the water main that's in place today is undersized. It's a 4-inch main. We want to upsize them to have appropriate fire flows going forward. One is about 3rd to 5th Street down around Scott to Perkins, kind of that area. And the other one is Sumner, Thayer, Milliken on the west side of the community.
7: City Administrator Tobias Templemeyer says the Community Development Block Grant application made through cooperations with the Southeast Nebraska Development District is similar to the one previously used to fund a street mill and overlay project. The total amount being applied for is $630,000, with the city's water revenues supplying a match of over $353,000. The grant application deadline is September 15th. The city is wrapping up the work contained in a 2018 study of water needs in the community. During last night's council meeting, officials also approved an ordinance rezoning 604 West Court Street from general commercial to residential commercial. Formerly a renovated church called The Gathering Place, the property is in the process of being sold for residential use. City officials also extended an agreement with Gage County for the city to provide ambulance service for some rural areas and approved the mayoral appointment of Lynn Schlake as a member of the city's Planning and Zoning Commission. Thursday has been proclaimed Big Give Gage Day in Beatrice as the 8th annual 24-hour online fundraiser seeks to provide support for over 80 nonprofit organizations or projects in the city and county. Mayor Bob Morgan issued the proclamation last night. Dee Enevildsen of the Gage County Foundation says the drive will use its familiar home base, the Vintage Venue in Beatrice, but is also including sites in Odell, Wymore, Adams, and Cortland this year. Dee says a local bank has partnered with the drive to help involve children.
9: Pinnacle Bank is sponsoring an amount for children to come in. We are trying to grow our philanthropy and our younger donors and give them that power to give as well. So any parent that brings their child down to Vintage Venue that day, they get to fill out a form and pick their favorite nonprofit, and Pinnacle Bank will make sure that that $10 gets donated to that nonprofit. So they'll give each child $10 to donate to their favorite nonprofit.
7: Early donations have been underway since last week, but the 24-hour drive begins just after midnight on Thursday. The annual fundraiser has generated a total of some $2.5 million. Last year's effort raised about $450,000. And Beatrice City officials reviewed the proposed fiscal 2027 city budget during a hearing last night. No rate increases are anticipated for garbage, water, or sewer service. Through the higher costs of wholesale electric power is causing officials to propose a 6% increase in average electric rates. Facing new higher cost power contracts are capacity requirements by 2030. Officials are putting in place gradual increase and undertaking a new power generation project. With property valuations going up 18% in Beatrice, the city is proposing a less than 6% increase in its property tax request. The city's tax rate would decrease under the plan from about 36.88 cents to 32.96 cents. City Finance Director Hannah Bell says Beatrice government gets roughly equal revenue from the property taxes and sales taxes.
10: I want to say we're right at $4 million for the property tax ask for 2027. And sales tax, I want to say, is around maybe 3.6 to 3.8, I want to say, somewhere in there.
7: New property valuations figures were issued in August by the Gage County Assessor's Office. Municipal inflation and real growth are factors in how much general fund property tax support the city can use.
10: For this year, inflation percentage was 5.26%. So again, we saw quite a bit of inflation there. Our growth percentage, you'll see, is only 0.68%. So not a lot that we get that we're able to increase our property tax dollars based on growth.
7: The increase in valuation this year was largely due to revaluation of property, not new growth. Tax increment financing projects are also not immediately considered as new growth. Mayor Bob Morgan says the city's property tax impact is fairly small.
8: Valuations went up 18%. We don't get that 18%.
10: Correct.
8: So when you see your tax valuation go up that much on your home, the impact that the city has on that increase is very minute when you think about it. It's whatever we have up here, about $200,000, which when you think about the size of the general budget, paying for police, fire, administration, and whatnot, this makes it tough to continue to operate the way we do. But we have some very smart people that are very budget conscious, and that's why we are where we are.
7: The budget for the year proposed a 2% compensation increase for members of the International Brotherhood of Electrical Workers Union and 3% increase for members of the Police and Fire Union. Capital improvement projects anticipated include Jefferson Street paving from 26th to Sunridge Drive, a major electrical substation upgrade, an extension of the Homestead Trail, and continued funding for Dempster property demolition, among others. City Administrator Tobias Temple-Meyer says the city is planning for a bond issue backed by a public safety debt levy for police and fire equipment. That is your local news on KWBE.
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14: Temperatures this afternoon across the KWBE listening area in the mid-80s. We'll have winds out of the north-northeast at around 10 miles per hour. Tonight, 62 for your overnight low. Sunny skies on Thursday, a high of 84. Friday, sunny, high of 89. And your weekend weather, Saturday, partly sunny with a high of 81. Sunday, partly sunny, high of 84.
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7: It is now time for your sports report here on KWBE. I'm Zach Polk. Last night, I made the trip over to Malcolm as the Lady O Beatrice softball squad was taking on the Clippers of Malcolm in some softball action. Did not take long for Beatrice to get things rolling offensively. After a couple of walks and a bloop single from Tana Antones, it was Jada Berkey who got the scoring started for Beatrice. First pitch, Berkey hits this one up the middle and ends up in center field. One run will score. Another comes around. Temple-Meyer scores, and Jada Berkey is at second base with two RBI to her name, and Beatrice starts off the game 2-0. After Berkey got a couple runs,

0: runs on the night. In a game that only lasted 3 innings, Beatriz took the victory 20-3. Beatriz Volleyball was also on the road as they traveled to take on the Hastings Tigers. Beatriz was able to get the sweep 25-19, 25-20, and 27-25. Other volleyball scores for some area teams. Northwest took down Crete 3-0. Norris beat Gretna East 3-1. UTAN beat Ashland Greenwood 3-2. Freeman defeats Johnson County Central 2-1. Johnson County Central takes down Wilbur Claytonia 2-0. Thayer Central over Fairbury 3-0. Tri-County beats Auburn 3-1. Fall City Sacred Heart defeats Diller O'Dell 3-2. That is your local sports on KWBE.
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3: 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Bids and asking prices have yet to surface. Packer interest could improve as the day progresses, but significant trade volume could hold out until sometime Thursday or Friday. At the Ozarks Regional Stockyards in Missouri, feeder steers and heifers were steady to $4 higher. Steer and heifer calves weighing less than 700 pounds were steady to $6 higher. The USDA says demand was moderate for a very light supply. Medium and large one feeder steers, 886 pounds, brought $312.25. Feeder steers, 928 pounds, brought $300. Medium and large one feeder heifers, 630 pounds, brought $330. Cash hogs had no comparison at midday, but decent negotiated purchases. Processors have leverage right now and have been able to move numbers at their pace, but it hasn't been consistent. The industry is keeping a close eye on available supplies of market-ready hogs, which have been more than ample, and hog weights in relation to demand. There continues to be bright spots in both global and domestic markets, but there are still lingering concerns about long-term demand strength. Barrows and gilts at the National Daily Direct had a weighted average of 87.72. Both the Iowa, Minnesota, and the Western Corn Belt had weighted averages of 88.22. Butcher hog prices at the Midwest cash markets are steady at midday at $62. At Illinois, slaughter sows were steady with moderate demand for light offerings at $43 to $55. Barrows and gilts were steady with moderate demand for moderate offerings at $55 to $65. And boars range from $22 to $32 and $10 to $13. Pork values were higher at midday, up $2.28 at $94.10. Bellies jumped more than $14 to start the day. That's a repeat of yesterday. Hams and butts were also higher. Loins, picnics, and ribs were lower. For the latest in market news, go to brownfieldagnews.com. I'm Megan Grebner for Brownfield.
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3: Temperatures for the afternoon across the KWBE listening area in the mid-80s. Then for tonight, 62 for your overnight low. Sunny skies on Thursday, your high of 84. Thursday night's low, 64. On Friday, we'll warm up to a high of 89 degrees. Then on the weekend, Saturday, partly sunny, 81 for the high. Sunday, partly sunny, high of 84. Monday, sunshine, breezy, 84 for the high.
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7: ABC News, I'm Wayne Cabot. Oil prices today just hit their highest all summer, 101 for Brent crude. And the fighting continues in what the White House says is not a war. ABC's Karen Trevers.
8: It was just last week when the vice president had said this was not a war because there was no back and forth active shooting. And the president affirmed that he felt the same way. And since then, we have seen multiple rounds of strikes between the U.S. and Iran. Iran retaliating after the U.S. has targeted Iran.
7: About Canada, the U.S. is now banning some Canadian alcohol, dairy, motorcycles, taxing mattresses, furniture, and some aluminum 50%. Maine Senator Susan Collins saying President Trump is underestimating the tariff's impact. She's among those skipping her party's midterm convention today in Dallas. Trump will be speaking both nights. About the Amazon cargo jet that ran off the runway in Miami, flight recorders indicate the pilots couldn't get the landing gear down in time and couldn't get the reverse thrusters going. This is ABC News.
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13: It is now time for your headline news on KWBE. A few notes from last night's city council meeting. Beatrice city officials reviewed the proposed fiscal 2027 city budget with no rate increases anticipated for garbage, water, or sewer services, while average electrical rates are proposed to increase 6%. The city is also proposing a less than 6% increase in its property tax request, while the tax rate would decrease from about 36.88 cents to 32.96 cents. The budget includes employee compensation increases, several capital improvement projects, and plans for a bond issue backed by a public safety debt levy for police and fire equipment. Thursday has been proclaimed Big Give Gage Day in Beatrice, with the 24-hour online fundraiser supporting more than 80 nonprofit organizations and projects across Gage County. The annual fundraiser has raised about $2.5 million since its beginning, including roughly $450,000 last year. Beatrice is applying for a $630,000 grant for water main upgrades to improve fire protection, with the city providing more than $353,000 in matching funds. The city council also approved rezoning of 604 West Court Street for residential use and extended its rural ambulance service agreement with Gage County. That is your local headline news on KWBE.
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16: Soybeans, corn, cattle, and hogs are lower. 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Traders continue to watch weather and get ready for the USDA numbers out Friday. China and Unknown both bought more U.S. soybeans ahead of the open. November beans are down 4 1/4 at 13.12. January's 4 1/4 lower at 13.27 3/4. October bean meal's up $1.90 at 3.45.20. October bean oil's down 12 points at 70.10. Corn's lower, 5% of the crops harvested, just ahead of average, and crop ratings are less of a factor right now. There is a wide range of corn yield estimates out of Friday's report. December's 2.5 lower at 531. March corn's down 2.5 at 546.5. And wheat's lower as the spring wheat harvest is nearing completion and winter wheat planting gets underway. Black Sea export issues are ongoing, but U.S. prices are currently not competitive globally. December Chicago's down 14.25 at 732.5. December Kansas City's down 9.25 at 809.75. December Minneapolis wheat's too lower at 752. Live and feeder cattle are lower ahead of this week's direct trade. Outside of a few asking prices at 225 live, things are quiet. Choice box beef sharply higher at midday, select is weak. October Live's down $2 at $215.02, and December's $145 lower at $217.77. October feeders are down $1.32 at $324.12. And hogs are lower on profit taking and questions about sustained demand. October's down $1.37 at $82.87. December 60 cents lower at $74.45. Crude oil continues to trade above $95 a barrel. John Perkins, Brownfield.
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19: Hello, I'm Kellen Havikin with the latest ag headlines on Brownfield. The cattle industry is divided over the role and future of mandatory country of origin labeling. Bill Bullard with RCAF USA says there's proof that there's nationwide momentum behind the Label Our Beef petition.
20: There's been about 7,000 signers in just 72 hours, and that's pretty impressive. And
19: Northeast Kansas farmer Scott Gigstead says the extreme heat wave is taking a toll on his crops.
21: Corn has dried down super fast, maybe even a little bit too fast.
19: Eastern Nebraska farmer Quentin Keneally says he's optimistic about the potential of this year's crop despite a number of weather challenges.
22: Maybe lost a little bit of test weight and kind of didn't have enough juice or water maybe to get to test weight to some of the dry land corn. But where we had some irrigation and plentiful rains, I think we're sitting pretty good on the corn side.
19: I'm Kellen Havikin for Brownfield.
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2: Temperatures this afternoon across the KWBE listening area in the mid-80s. We'll have winds out of the north-northeast at around 10 miles per hour. Tonight, 62 for your overnight low. Sunny skies on Thursday, a high of 84. Friday, sunny, high of 89. And your weekend weather, Saturday, partly sunny with a high of 81. Sunday, partly sunny, high of 84.
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playing the classics on KWBE with Bob Seger and his Silver Bullet Band with Turn the Page. Before that, Hall & Oates to kick things off with our music here during our lunch hour. Well, good afternoon from KWBE. Coming up at 1 o'clock, a check on headline news from ABC. But until then, it's one classic hit after another.

Playing the classics with music from Queen on KWBE. Tomorrow, it's the Big Give Gage event. And we're going to be at the Vintage Venue tomorrow, visiting with several of those nonprofits who are benefiting this year from the Big Give Gage. 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
1: ABC News, I'm Wayne Cabot. Brent crude just surged past $100 a barrel as targets come under fire by both sides in the U.S. war on Iran. In Iran, traces of uranium at undeclared sites have international inspectors reporting Iran to the U.N. Security Council for the first time in 20 years. China and Russia, though, hold veto power. ABC's Elizabeth Schulze says some of the people in tech, some of the top folks, are worried we humans have already lost control of AI.
2: A researcher at Anthropic, the company behind Claude, posted late Tuesday that he quit. He wrote that the people building AI earnestly believe that it could kill us all by the end of the decade. This is not a marketing stunt.
1: OpenAI's chief scientist warning that AI models are becoming superhuman with their ability to break in and out of computer systems. New technology allows the TSA to screen water bottles to see if there's actual water in there, and they're considering letting people in pre-check carry that water through security. This is ABC News.
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8: Temperatures for the afternoon across the KWBE listening area in the mid-80s. Then for tonight, 62 for your overnight low. Sunny skies on Thursday, your high of 84. Thursday night's low, 64. On Friday, we'll warm up to a high of 89 degrees. Then on the weekend, Saturday, partly sunny, 81 for the high. Sunday, partly sunny, high of 84. Monday, sunshine, breezy, 84 for the high.
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Good afternoon, KWBE, the T-Man, hanging with you. It's National Ants on a Log Day. Celery, peanut butter, raisins. 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

0: It's another Oh Wow Wednesday classic hit on KWBE. Don't forget, you're invited to our Husker Insight Luncheon tomorrow at the Beatrice Legion, bringing you the latest news, inside information from Sean Callahan, as he'll break down the Huskers game against Bowling Green. 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
6: Well, we'll see a high reaching the low 80s this afternoon. Maybe a scattered shower chance still left out there tonight. Another slight chance of a shower, partly cloudy after midnight, lows around 60. For tomorrow, mostly sunny and quiet, highs in the low 80s. Friday turns warm and humid. Going to be breezy as well, upper 80s expected. A 70% chance of showers and thunderstorms on Friday night, with more rain chances around 50%. For the weekend.
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0: Well, tomorrow, KWBE, we will be at the big Give Gage event as we broadcast from the Vintage Venue in downtown Beatrice, keeping you updated on this year's big Give Gage event. 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
1: ABC News, I'm Wayne Cabot. Brent crude just surged past $100 a barrel as targets come under fire by both sides in the U.S. war on Iran. In Iran, traces of uranium at undeclared sites have international inspectors reporting Iran to the U.N. Security Council for the first time in 20 years. China and Russia, though, hold veto power. ABC's Elizabeth Schulze says some of the people in tech, some of the top folks, are worried we humans have already lost control of AI.
2: A researcher at Anthropic, the company behind Claude, posted late Tuesday that he quit. He wrote that the people building AI earnestly believe that it could kill us all by the end of the decade. This is not a marketing stunt.
1: OpenAI's chief scientist warning that AI models are becoming superhuman with their ability to break in and out of computer systems. New technology allows the TSA to screen water bottles to see if there's actual water in there, and they're considering letting people in pre-check carry that water through security. This is ABC News.
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8: Temperatures for your afternoon in the mid-80s across southeast Nebraska and northeast Kansas will drop to a low tonight of 62. Tomorrow, sunny skies and a high of 84. Thursday night's low, mid-60s. And on Friday, sunshine warming up to a high of 89 degrees. Your weekend weather calling for temperatures on Saturday to be in the lower 80s, for Sunday, mid-80s, and Monday, sunny and breezy with a high of 84. And that's a check on your weather.
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9: Soybeans, corn, and hogs were lower. 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Soybeans were lower on profit-taking and technical selling. Traders continue to watch weather and get ready for the USDA numbers, which come out Friday. China in unknown destinations purchased more U.S. beans ahead of the open. November beans down 6 3/4 at 13.09 and a half. January beans down 6 3/4 at 13.25 and a quarter. Corn was lower on profit taking and technical selling. 5% of U.S. corn is harvested, just ahead of average, and crop ratings are less of a factor right now. There's a wide range of corn yield estimates. December corn was down 5 3/4 at 5.27 3/4. March corn down 5 3/4 at 5.43 1/4. The wheat complex was lower on profit-taking and technical selling. Spring wheat harvest is nearing completion as winter wheat planting gets underway. Black Sea export issues have no sign of ending anytime soon, but U.S. prices are not currently competitive. In Chicago, December wheat was down 18 1/4 at 5.28 3/4. March wheat was down 17 1/4 at 5.44 1/4. In Kansas City, December wheat was down 12 3/4 at 8.06 1/4. And in Minneapolis, December wheat down 6 3/4 at 7.47 1/4. Live cattle were mixed. Feeders were up, waiting on direct business. October lives down $1.17 at 2.15.85. December lives down 75 at 2.18.47. October feeders were up 37 at 3.25.82. Hogs were down on profit taking and ongoing questions about demand strength. October lean hogs down $1.17 at 83.07. December lean hogs were down 45 at 74.60. I'm Megan Grebner for Brownfield.
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Let's keep your Wednesday afternoon going with John Travolta and Olivia Newton-John.

The Eurythmics telling you the truth on KWBE. Well, I'm not going to lie to you. We've got another Husker Inside Luncheon at the Beatrice Legion tomorrow. I'll give you more details about it in a bit. I've got the Little River Band coming up, but right now, it's Cheap Trick on KWBE.

0: Serving Southeast Nebraska and Northeast Kansas, KWBE, the Little River Band on your Wednesday afternoon. And since it is Wednesday afternoon, that means tomorrow at noon, we've got another Husker Inside Luncheon for you at the Beatrice Legion. 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Program begins at noon. That's tomorrow at the Beatrice Legion.
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0: Partly sunny this afternoon, high in the mid-80s. Partly cloudy sky tonight with a slight chance of showers and thunderstorms, low around 62 degrees. Sunny for you tomorrow, high near 84. Tomorrow night, mostly clear, low around 64. And sunny on Friday with a high near 89 degrees.

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0: 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We'll be doing that tomorrow, I believe, starting at 7 a.m. I got to check my notes, but I'm pretty positive that's when we start. 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
1: ABC News, I'm Wayne Cabot. Saudi Arabia says Iran-backed Houthis attacked targets in the Gulf today, didn't say what, and oil surging to $101 a barrel. Highest all summer, President Trump telling reporters the price of gas will come back down after the elections and the war will end then. As reporters were speaking with him on the tarmac at Andrews, they noted an inflatable slide coming off the new Air Force One gifted by Qatar. The president said everything's fine.
2: They were doing a check on the slide, you know, on the emergency. So I think it takes about 15 minutes.
1: The plane has since left for Dallas, where Trump will address the GOP convention for the next two nights. Many vulnerable Republicans won't be there, including Maine Senator Susan Collins. She says the president is underestimating the impact of his tariffs on Canada, especially in border states like hers. Amid the trade war, the Buffalo Bills are saying they're going to begin their home opener with both the U.S. and Canadian national anthems. This is ABC News.
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11: It is now time for your headline news on KWBE. A few notes from last night's city council meeting. Beatrice city officials reviewed the proposed fiscal 2027 city budget, with no rate increases anticipated for garbage, water, or sewer services, while average electrical rates are proposed to increase 6%. The city is also proposing a less than 6% increase in its property tax request, while the tax rate would decrease from about 36.88 cents to 32.96 cents. The budget includes employee compensation increases, several capital improvement projects, and plans for a bond issue backed by a public safety debt levy for police and fire equipment. Thursday has been proclaimed Big Give Gage Day in Beatrice, with the 24-hour online fundraiser supporting more than 80 nonprofit organizations and projects across Gage County. The annual fundraiser has raised about $2.5 million since its beginning, including roughly $450,000 last year. Beatrice is applying for a $630,000 grant for water main upgrades to improve fire protection, with the city providing more than $353,000 in matching funds. The city council also approved rezoning of 604 West Court Street for residential use and extended its rural ambulance service agreement with Gage County. That is your local headline news on KWBE.
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That is Yes. And yes, you still have some time to nominate someone for Mowing It Forward, brought to you by Xmark. 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

0: Joan Jett and the Blackhearts, Crimson and Clover on KWBE. 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
2: Cattle futures are mixed Wednesday. Hogs, corn, and soybeans finished lower. I'm John Perkins with a Brownfield Market Update. You were made for farming, so is Stein. 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Stein Seed Company is right there with you. Soybeans are down on profit-taking and technical selling as traders continue to watch weather and get ready for the USDA numbers out Friday. China and unknown destinations both bought more new crop U.S. soybeans ahead of the open. November was down 6 3/4 at 13.09 1/2. January was down 6 3/4 at 13.25 1/4. October meal was up $1.80 at 3.45.10. October bean oil was down 14 at 70.08. Corn was lower, 5% of the crops harvested, just ahead of average, and crop ratings are less of a factor right now for corn. There's a wide range of corn yield estimates out of Friday's report. December was down 5 3/4 at 5.27 3/4. March was 5 3/4 lower at 5.43 1/4. And wheat was lower on profit taking and technical selling. The spring wheat harvest is nearing completion as winter wheat planting gets underway. Black Sea export issues have no sign of ending anytime soon, but U.S. prices are not currently competitive. December Chicago was down 18 1/4 at 7.28 3/4. December Kansas City was 12 3/4 lower at 8.06 1/4. December Minneapolis wheat was 6 cents lower at 7.48. Live cattle closed mixed and feeders were higher ahead of this week's direct business. October live is down 117 at 215.85 and December was 75 lower at 218.47. With support from that lower moving corn, October feeders were up 37 at 325.82. November was 90 higher at 321.35. And hogs were down on profit taking and questions about sustained pork demand. October lean was down $1.17 at $83.07. December was 45 lower at $74.60. Megan Grebner has your full look at the cash livestock markets after this brief break.
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5: It was another quiet day for direct cash cattle trade activity. Bids weren't floated. Asking prices were noted at $225 live in the south, but were not established in the north. It's more than likely significant trade volumes going to hold out until the very end of the week. Fox beef was mixed with very good and weak demand for moderate offerings. Choice up 320 at 380.77. Select was 305 lower at 352.34. Estimated cattle slaughter was 109,000 head. Cash hogs closed mixed with a moderate negotiated run. Bears and gilts at the National Daily Direct up 90 cents with a weighted average of 87.25. The Iowa Minnesota had no comparison, but a weighted average of 87.49. The Western Corn Belt was down 49 cents with a weighted average of 87.44. Pork values closed higher, up $1.81 at $93.63. Bellies were up nearly $14. And estimated hog slaughter was 492,000 head. I'm Megan Grebner, Brownfield Ag News.
6: 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This is Brenda Hippen, the Farmers Co-op, with the closing grain report for Wednesday, September 9th. December corn closed down 5 3/4 at 527 3/4. November beans down 6 3/4 at 1309 1/2. December Kansas City wheat down 12 3/4 at 806 1/4. 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This has been Brenda Hippen with Farmers Co-op, investing in our owner's success.
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0: 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Agent Cody Ringstorff. Partly sunny this afternoon, high in the mid-80s. Partly cloudy sky tonight with a slight chance of showers and thunderstorms, low around 62 degrees. Sunny for you tomorrow, high near 84. Tomorrow night, mostly clear, low around 64. And sunny on Friday with a high near 89 degrees.

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Grooving with Earth, Wind, and Fire on KWBE. Hey, since we are going to be broadcasting tomorrow for the Big Give Gage event, there will be no Ask the Mayor on our Beatrice Today program due to that Big Give Gage broadcast that will be happening.

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1: ABC News, I'm Wayne Cabot. President Trump just told reporters that gas prices will come down after the election and the war with Iran will end.
2: They're desperate to try and affect the election so that we can get a nice, weak group of people in there and leave them alone and let them have their nuclear weapon.
1: Continuing attacks by Iran and the U.S. have oil traders very skittish. Brent crude at 101, the highest all summer. Trump just left for his party's midterm convention in Dallas. He'll be speaking both nights. Maine Senator Susan Collins, in a very tight re-election race, is skipping the event. She says Trump is underestimating the impact of tariffs, which he just increased on Canada to include an outright ban on some products. Apple's new iPhone is foldable. The iPhone Duo can unfold into a small tablet that Apple says is better for editing spreadsheets and watching movies. Unfold your wallet. It costs $2,000, available next month. This is ABC News.
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I've got the Culture Club coming up, but right now it's Richard Marx, Endless Summer Nights.

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0: Partly cloudy sky tonight with a slight chance of showers and thunderstorms, low around 62 degrees. Sunny for you tomorrow, high near 84. Tomorrow night, mostly clear, low around 64. And sunny on Friday with a high near 89 degrees.

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0: Elton John, Saturday Night's All Right for Fighting on KWBE. Well, I doubt there's going to be much fighting, but Nebraska football has another ball game on the air, and they're taking on the Falcons of Bowling Green. Our pregame begins at 2 o'clock Saturday afternoon with a 6 o'clock kickoff. That's Husker football right here on KWBE.
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1: ABC News, I'm Wayne Cabot.
2: Right after the election, oil prices are going to be tumbling downward.
1: President Trump on a day Brent crude passed $100 a barrel, highest all summer.
2: They're going to be tumbling down, and we'll get them down, I think, for gasoline. We'll get them below $2 a gallon.
1: Once the Iran war ends, which will be after the election, he says. But today, the fighting continued. Iran-backed Houthis attacking oil facilities in Saudi Arabia. Saudis responding with airstrikes into Yemen. A plane carrying Ukraine's President Zelensky was almost hit by a drone, says the Prime Minister of Norway, where Zelensky was en route to the funeral for Norway's late monarch. The new iPhone folds. Not like a flip phone, but sideways, like a book, side to side. It debuts next month for $2,000, but investors yawned. Apple shares barely budged. Anthropic researcher Jacob Coxon quit after warning that AI models could soon become superhuman systems and threaten human life. This is ABC News.
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8: It is now time for your headline news on KWBE. A few notes from last night's city council meeting. Beatrice city officials reviewed the proposed fiscal 2027 city budget with no rate increases anticipated for garbage, water, or sewer services, while average electrical rates are proposed to increase 6%. The city is also proposing a less than 6% increase in its property tax request, while the tax rate would decrease from about 36.88 cents to 32.96 cents. The budget includes employee compensation increases, several capital improvement projects, and plans for a bond issue backed by a public safety debt levy for police and fire equipment. Thursday has been proclaimed Big Give Gage Day in Beatrice, with the 24-hour online fundraiser supporting more than 80 nonprofit organizations and projects across Gage County. The annual fundraiser has raised about $2.5 million since its beginning, including roughly $450,000 last year. Beatrice is applying for a $630,000 grant for water main upgrades to improve fire protection, with the city providing more than $353,000 in matching funds. The city council also approved rezoning of 604 West Court Street for residential use and extended its rural ambulance service agreement with Gage County. That is your local headline news on KWBE.
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We're Shattered with the Rolling Stones on KWBE's Traffic Jam. Coming up this hour, Tom Petty and the Heartbreakers, the Steve Miller Band, the Goo Goo Dolls, and more. But right now, here's Bon Jovi.

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Learning to Fly, Tom Petty and the Heartbreakers on KWBE's Traffic Jam. And coming up on Friday, we have Beatrice Football on the air for you as they travel to Hastings. Our pregame gets underway at 6:40. Then we have Husker Football on Saturday as they take on Bowling Green. Our coverage begins at 2.

0: 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Well, coming up tomorrow, join us throughout the day as we broadcast from the Vintage Venue in downtown Beatrice and keep you updated on this year's Big Give Gage event. 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
0: That traffic jam forecast for tonight calls for mostly cloudy skies, a low getting down in the lower 60s. Partly sunny for tomorrow, then gradually becoming sunny with a high near 84. Then mostly clear for tomorrow night, low getting down to around 63. Cloudy through mid-morning on Friday, then a gradual clearing, high near 88. And then Friday night, a 60% chance of showers and thunderstorms with a low near 66.

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5: 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This week's Students of the Week are Braylee Gill and Evan Roberts. Braylee is a freshman at Beatrice High School and participates in cross country. Braylee placed fourth at the home invite. Evan is a senior at Beatrice High School and participates in football. He scored a touchdown in last Friday's football game. Congratulations to Braylee Gill and Evan Roberts. 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

0: News. I'm Wayne Cabot. President Trump predicting today that gas prices will fall below $2 a gallon after the election, saying that is when Iran will give up. But attacks are continuing on both sides, driving oil to its highest price all summer. Secretary of State Rubio saying the U.S. strikes are punitive.
1: When they fire at our naval ships, they pay a price in tankers. They lose a lot of tankers. They don't hit our ships, but they lose five tankers. They lost five more last night. Four were damaged. One was sunk. So they'll continue to pay a price for that. In the meantime, we're going to continue to strangle them economically.
0: Treasury Secretary Scott Bessent's announcement today of a $6 billion buyback of U.S. government debt failed to calm investors. The 10-year bond yield at its highest point in 3 years. Apple stock flat after it unveiled a foldable phone. President Trump, the keynoter tonight and tomorrow night at the GOP convention in Dallas. Many vulnerable Republicans are staying home. This is ABC News. There seemed to be some trouble today with the new Air Force One gifted to President Trump by Qatar. An inflatable slide deployed. Why?
2: It happened shortly after President Trump arrived at Joint Base Andrews via the Marine One helicopter, which he was still on board when the slide deployed. They held him on the chopper for a few minutes, and then he exited the helicopter, went off, talked to reporters. The president told reporters they wanted to do a check, he said, to make sure everything worked perfectly.
0: As ABC Stephen Portnoy, a person briefed on the situation, just told ABC's Mary Bruce it was really an oopsie that, in fact, it was military personnel who accidentally triggered that slide. Credit new technology for allowing the TSA to tell if there's really water in that water bottle or something else. They're now considering letting people in pre-check carry that water through security. No gulping it down. At the U.S. Open, Coco Gauff advances to the semifinals. Wayne Cabot, ABC News.
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4: 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KWBE and Watchtower Wealth Management are proud to recognize students throughout Southeast Nebraska and Northeast Kansas who are excelling inside and outside the classroom. This week's Students of the Week are Braylee Gill and Evan Roberts. Braylee is a freshman at Beatrice High School and participates in cross country. Braylee placed 4th at the home invite. Evan is a senior at Beatrice High School and participates in football. He scored a touchdown in last Friday's football game. Congratulations to Braylee Gill and Evan Roberts. 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
6: Ball at the Husker 49, right to left. Calandria under center, deep back Nelson. Snap, play fake, deep drop. Calandria, all day to throw. Now slides left, surveys downfield, spirals over the middle, caught underneath Nelson, 40 at the right hash, 35.

0: Hayes just kept going, breaking off three different tackles all the way to Pater. Huskers 34, Bobcats 21, 9:10 to go, 51 yards.
1: Third down and one. At the Ohio 10, your left hash. Shotgun snap, Calandra. Handoff up the middle.
0: Shot out of a cannon. It's roll into the end zone on a headlong dive. That's your dagger on opening day. Have yourself a day 2-5. Right up the gut from 10 yards away. A three-score game in his debut with over 100 rushing yards. And this is a day the young man will never forget. 41-21 Nebraska, under six to play in the fourth.
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1: Welcome in another episode of the Nebraska Football Coaches Show. Kyle Crooks getting you set for another week of Nebraska football as Bowling Green comes to town. And as we have every week, we have a coach here in studio, assistant head coach here from the Nebraska football team, Jamar Mosey, joins us. Coach, good to see you. My first time getting a chance really to chat with you, see you out at practice in a little bit of a different role this year as the assistant head coach. Let's start here. Just new season. How did you like game one? It was a little hot out there. How'd you deal with that?
3: Well, we got through it. I tell you what, the kids, the players, young guys, they did an amazing job the week, you know, building up to the game, you know, being out there on Tuesday and Wednesday for those hard practices. Sometimes you're wondering why you're doing what you're doing, but when you get to a game like that, you realize why we did it. And I felt like our guys did an amazing job in the second half of finishing. Mm-hmm. You know what I mean? In spite of the heat, you know, obviously guys threw up, you know, a couple people seen that. But the finish was pretty good, the way they were able to compete and finish to the end.
1: I think the good thing, too, is you had some really hot practices leading up to that game. What's funny is fall camp started, and it was like 65 degrees and rainy. And that's not what you want at fall camp. You want to test these guys as much as you possibly can with weather and if it's rain, elements, all these different things. But I think it helped a little bit that you had some really scorching practices leading up to that game.
3: It did. It was clearly an advantage. You know, I looked up the temperature in Ohio, and I think they were like low 80s or something like that. I said, well, you know, advantage us in the second half. And so, but you never know until you get to the game. But you're right. I mean, to see the work we put in that Tuesday and Wednesday, it was smoking hot. Mm-hmm. It was probably the hottest week we've had, you know, to agreeing with what you just said. And like I said, you're out there and you're like, man, it's, you know, they're going to be all right by, you know, Saturday. Are we going to be able to recover? And to watch them perform in the second half was pretty cool.
1: And it's about 1:30 on the turf. The turf doesn't help when you have games like that. But you mentioned how the team finished. Let's go there. Where do you think maybe this team is different? I know Corey's done some different things in the offseason. He's really tested these guys. You can see that they've come back bigger, faster, stronger. How do you think they're better situated to finish games, to come out strong in the second half as opposed to last year and now to this year?
3: Well, it's a mindset. I think Coach Campbell's done a really, really good job in the offseason. I was able to watch a lot of that even, you know, through the month of June and July, even really starting in the spring, you know. We are bigger. We are stronger as a team. Just more lean muscle mass. And then, you know, the mindset, you know, finish was a huge part of that offseason process, right? Constantly putting that in front of the players. And I think it was it's just those two things. Just changing things up, more leadership involved, and the mindset. And so we feel like, you know, we're in a better place than we were year prior.
1: What do you like about this new role, or how is it different now as an assistant head coach, as you're part of kind of that on-field staff now? What's the difference for you in your job and what you're doing this year?
3: More from the leadership standpoint, obviously dealing with Unity Council, those are leaders, academics, just doing some different things with the roster, which allows you to build a lot more relationships with the players, right? You get to see a lot of them one-on-one for good and bad reasons, I guess, mm-hmm. if we say bad. But it's just a different role to help coach. You know, there's times leading team meetings, just kind of whatever you're asked to do, you know what I mean, in more of a leadership form. And so that's the huge biggest change. You know, when I got here before, it was just, you know, recruiting and then helping out in the tight end room, which I'm still mm-hmm. in recruiting and still helping out the tight end role, but it's just more added duties concerning leadership.
1: Yeah. Unity Council, what are those meetings like? Who are some of the biggest voices, player-led voices? The best teams, and I'm sure you know this, the best teams can be player-led, or in a way should be player-led, right? Because you have you have the core of coaches and their voice, but it only goes so far because you can't go out there and play. But the great teams are player-led. So how do you see maybe the Unity Council helps in that regard to player leadership?
3: Well, one is getting the right guys in that room. You know, each position group voted for those guys. So the guys in the room, their teammates voted them in. So it wasn't like I picked them, which I think is really good. It helps it be organic. And so those guys understand that I need their voice. I need them to communicate, like talk to me. What's going on? What's not going on? What needs to be better? What needs to be fixed? Some stuff we fix and some stuff we don't. You know what I mean? But as long as you hear what they're thinking, and then I try to challenge them to do different things too throughout the team. It's not any, it's never anything big, but it's always kind of subtle, right? Different ways they can be better leaders, using their voice with their teammates, because that's always the hardest thing, you know, correcting or talking to your peers or confronting your peers. And so we're off to a good start with that. I feel like we got a really good group, so it should help us out this year.
1: What's the total number of guys in that group as you try to get one from each position group? How does that work?
3: It's 13, so we'll get pretty much like 11 plus 2.
1: Okay.
3: The walk-on guy, and then I have a freshman. And mm-hmm. So 11 plus those two guys.
1: Yeah. And when you see just the overall leadership on the field, maybe how that manifested itself in game one, is that something that's always you want to kind of have an evolution effect to where even want that to improve even more in week two? But how did you see with the adversity, the heat, the first play, 68 yards, how did you see maybe the leadership manifest itself?
3: Well, I think first comes with their play. And so those guys in the room are very, you know, they're very well respected. And they're usually guys that really, they do their job. And so in the second half, you can see guys just keep doing their job, being consistent, using their voice, not anything over emotional. It was actually quite calm on the sideline.
1: Mm-hmm.
3: We were kind of struggling there in the first half. And so to see that is a huge thing, not lose any confidence and just be consistent. I think all those guys in that room, in that Unity Council, did a really good job. And, you know, speaking of other guys on our team, there's also other leaders on our team that didn't necessarily get in the Unity Council. And so I feel like we have a really good core of guys on our team overall that are leaders too. So mm-hmm. I think that all helps.
1: Yeah. Woodhouse has been a trusted partner in your everyday since 1975. 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Chatting with Jamar Mosey, assistant head coach for the Nebraska football team here on the Nebraska Football Coaches Show. All right, let's go back to a little bit of your past, but a longtime high school head coach in the Kansas City area, incredibly accomplished, countless numbers of players that got college scholarships to play football. You coached a handful of guys on this team. What did you take away from that experience that has helped mold you for this role now with Nebraska?
3: It's the same thing. People, you know, what's the big difference? Obviously, the attention in college, you know, there's 90,000 fans that, you know, they're not 90,000 fans at a high school game. Just those different variables that go into it. But the relationship piece is still the relationship piece. How you treat the players and how they respect you and how you respect them will always be important. And so for me, that was the biggest takeaway, right? Not knowing even what I'm getting myself into going into college. I'd never done college before. Like I said, I went to UCF for like mm-hmm. 3 months. And then, you know, now I'm here. And so I didn't have any background experience coaching college football. So that was one of my biggest, I guess, concerns. Like, man, are you going to be able to have these type of relationships at this level? And you can. And connecting with those players and things. So that's my biggest takeaway.
1: Mm-hmm.
3: To make, you know, I think that's important for a team to be close and to play for each other. They got to have brotherhood. They have to have it, and they have to trust us as coaches in that we care for them.
1: What was the prior connection with Coach Rule that got you here? So you're coaching in the Kansas City area, like you said, short stint at UCF, and then you end up here at Nebraska. So what was that relationship like coming in here?
3: It was good. I mean, the first time I met Coach Rule, he came to the high school there at Lee Summit North, and we were right by the weight room in the hallway. First time I'd ever, you know, laid eyes on him in person. And we just had a conversation. I mean, we talked a little bit about Kobe Bryant. We talked about some other sporting things. And we just kind of hit it off in a conversation way, you know.
1: Mm-hmm.
3: And then I brought players here, you know, to visit. And we got a chance to talk to them. I remember bringing my mom and my wife. We came up. And so it was just like a, you know, I was a high school coach, and he was a good man. That's kind of how I saw him. And then one day we went and ate barbecue somewhere there in Kansas City. In one of my favorite spots. And so we went and sat there for a while, like an hour or so, and we really hit it off. And I'm like, hey, you know, I left thinking I had a lot of respect for him. You know, he was a really good guy, not knowing in a million years, you know, that I'd ever be coaching here in Nebraska with him. And so that's kind of how we met. And so when I got to UCF, no one knew I was going to make that jump, you know. And Gus Malzahn obviously took me on there at UCF, and then Coach Will reached out, and he reached out and he was like, "Hey, would you want to be closer to home? Come work for me." And I was like, "No doubt about it. I'd love to do that."
1: Yeah, it's funny how those relationships eventually, you never know where they're gonna lead,
3: yes,
1: right?
3: Sir.
1: In that first conversation, where was the barbecue place?
3: LC's. I know LC's. You know, people back home will make an argument, but LC's is they're the best to me.
1: Did you take any of the guys when they played there last year for, let me ask you this, the game last year at Kansas City, how cool is that for you specifically, just to be an Arrowhead and to see that environment in Kansas City, which we all know is full of Huskers?
3: It was a beautiful sight. I had like 35 family members there. It was awesome. Right. It was packed. It was cool to see it from that view. Obviously, I've been to multiple Chiefs games, and I played in that stadium when I was at Oklahoma. When I went to Oklahoma, we played K-State for the Big 12 title. And so being back in that, you know, Arrowhead, which to me is a special place, it was cool. It was really cool. It's kind of surreal being there in Kansas City and having, you know, all the family there, and then winning that game, too, on top of it was really awesome.
1: Did you know the power of the fan base prior to, I mean, you're here and you're in Kansas City, so you're semi in the footprint of Husker Nation, but to see the way they packed out that stadium, was that the expectation for you? Did you understand what Husker Nation truly was when you walked in here?
3: At that point, I did. I knew they were going to pack it out. I remember when I first got here, and I'm an old Sooner. I played Oklahoma, and
1: yeah.
3: So obviously a lot of tradition there and really respected rivalry. You think you know, but you don't know. And so when I, you know, first got here in the first couple of games, I was like, this is unbelievable, the fan support. And I mean this with all my heart. This is probably one of the more special places in the country. And there is no doubt about it. The fan base and how they, you know, just love the program. I've never seen anything like it.
1: Well, the proof's in the pudding, a game this past Saturday where it's 110 and you're sitting on bleachers and these fans are still here. They're still showing up. It's certainly incredible. 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Here with Jamar Mosey on the Nebraska Football Coaches Show. We'll continue next. We'll talk about some of the guys he coached in high school that he's now coaching here with the Huskers, plus much, much more. That's next on the show.
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0: 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Back on the Nebraska Football Coaches Show with assistant head coach Jamar Moore. I'm Kyle Crooks as we get you ready for Bowling Green here on Saturday. But, Coach, you know, we said going to break, you have a handful of guys that you coached in high school that are now here with the Huskers. I want to start right away with Jameer Khan. Boy, he's everything. Talking about an incredible evaluation. I know you're a huge part of getting him here to Nebraska. The spirit, the anger, the fierceness that he plays with. What can you tell me about Jameer Khan and the player that the Huskers have?
1: Well, you know, he's a huge inspiration to me, like watching him as a young man. When I first met Jameer Khan and his mom, he had just moved to Kansas City, and a little bitty guy. Mm-hmm. And several people had told me about him. Hey, coach, this guy's a really good player. It's going to be really tough. So when I finally saw him and laid eyes on him, I'm like, he's only small. And so, you know, mom really wanted him with us. And so he eventually comes to Lee Summit North, and it was that summer, and I'm honestly thinking, like, there's no way he can help us because, you know, we're pretty good. We're a talented team. And he just grinded, like, right out the gate. There's just something different about him. Like, the way he loves football, for one, the way he goes about his business, how hard he works. He can't hide it. Like, it's not fake. It's real, and it jumps out at you. And from that point on, like, midsummer, I'm like, all right, this guy's the starter. And it just took off from there. And his last game, we were in the state championship. We obviously lost that game to CBC. Jeremiah Love, it was a talented, both teams were very talented. A lot of those guys are going to get drafted, you know, and have gotten drafted. And we're playing out there, and Jameer belonged right there with all of them. And leaving high school, he wanted to obviously go bigger, you know, but Southern Illinois was his best opportunity. And he took it. And I just kind of always kept an eye on him. Mm-hmm. You know, I'd watch him, I'd go on PFF and check him out. And, you know, he's just not very big. You know, so that's the first thing that can, you know, Big Ten, how does he compete in this league? And so just time went on and the opportunity presented itself, and he got in the portal and he had some options. When I talked to Coach Rule about him, as Coach Rule finally agreed, I said, hey, bring him on a visit. And I just told Coach, I said, now this guy's different. Like, I'm telling you, he'll come in here and he'll make a difference in whatever that was, special teams, whatever. And Coach took a chance. Coach got to meet him. He's like, yeah, I want him. I want him here. And so talked to Jameer and his family. He comes. And right out the gate, he does the same old thing. He just gets right to work. He competes. He's a leader. He's going to use his voice. He's going to outwork you. He's going to work tirelessly. Sometimes you need to, you know, you want to tell him to stop. Like, hey, go take a break. But he's not going to do it. He's going to work. He's going to work. And I, you know, you see a lot of kids, you be around a lot of people, and this is a strong statement. I don't think I've met anyone, a player, that loves football more than Jameer Khan. Mm. Like, anyone.
0: And he comes here. Single digit this year, starting safety. It's fair to say the evaluation was pretty correct because he's just consistent in the way that he goes about everything. And he's so, the way that he interacts with his teammates, sometimes it's like so over the top because he's so emotional about things. Do you, like you said, you have to kind of ring him in sometimes on the sidelines and the way that he talks to teammates and just tries to get him fired up?
1: Absolutely. He's very passionate. He just wants to be really good. He takes a lot of pride in it. He loves it. He loves his teammates. You know, you can't talk bad about none of his teammates. Mm-hmm. And that's who he is. It's every day. It's real. It's authentic. And you can't help but cheer for the guy. Mm-hmm. I mean, he's just that serious about ball. And I'm glad he's here. Obviously, he's one of our leaders. He's in that unity council.
0: Yeah.
1: He's just a leader, man. He's a leader. And whatever he lacks, he'll make up for in heart. Like, he'll work until he gets it. And so to see him go out there and make his first start here in Nebraska, last Saturday, I was proud.
0: Yeah, he's a difference maker for sure. And Williams Winery, you want to talk about difference makers? What did you see from? I mean, just there's the basic size, length, all that is there. What do you see from him, and what his potential ceiling is? Because I feel like it's limitless for a guy like that.
1: Yeah, he doesn't have a ceiling. God has definitely blessed him very well in the physical realm of his. He just has every tool he needs to be, you know, highly successful. And to help us win Big Ten titles and national championships. He has it. There's probably no one more talented than Williams Wanery. Mm-hmm. So for him, it's just to continue to develop. Coach Manning has done a really good job with him. Coach Org, those guys have done a good job, and I'm happy to see that and how they deal with him. It's just to continue to push him, continue to go and play harder and harder and harder. And the ball's in his court. The ball's truly in his court. It's just how successful does he want to be. Mm-hmm. And that's a blessing to be in that position, right? But that's kind of what I see with Will going forward. Me and him are close, like a son to me. But he has all the potential in the world.
0: Mm-hmm. And Isaiah, what do you tell him last year? Because I talked to him at one of the events that we had across the street here, but the position change from wide receiver to running back as his coach, but also his father. What are those conversations like as he's going through that? That can't be easy at this level.
1: It wasn't easy. It was hard for him, to be honest, making that transition, because that's all he's ever played. Receiver, you know, being a four-star receiver, you know, he's going to UA All-American game. You know, I play receiver, and to get here and the switch, it wasn't devastating to him. It was just like that, like, what's going on? Mm-hmm. You know what I mean? But the amazing thing about him, he's always been really good with a ball in his hand, and I think you'll see that as the season goes on. You can use him in different ways because he still has those receiver skills. And so it was tough, but I think he's adjusted well. His body's changed. And, you know, I don't think he can do anything about it. Like, he's just changed. He's more bottom heavy. He's got bigger legs. I think he's like 216 pounds right now. And he's, you know, almost 6'1". He's a big guy. And so, but the cool part about him, me and him were literally talking about this the other day, he still possesses those other skills. So he can run a ball, but he could also punt return, kick return. You know, he could catch it out on the perimeter, which is where he's really, really dangerous. And so he's got a unique skill set.
0: Yeah, you see in the first play of scrimmage, 24 yards, bouncing it outside, and, of course, his ability to play out of the slot, catch out of the backfield, and that's there's so many athletes on this team, and that's why we talk about ceilings. The ceiling's incredibly high for the offense because of the depth, certainly, at that position. You know, when you hear guys, I think I read an article, Isaiah Hunter called you a father figure. Williams Wanery, you mentioned, too. Like, what does that portion mean to you? Because it's one thing to be a coach, but it's another to be a mentor. How much is that? You take pride in that?
1: I do. I think it's kind of organic. I love the guys, right? For me, it's like you get to coach guys and be around them every day. For me, it's always been that way, even when I was a head high school coach. I love them. And they're going to know that. And love doesn't always mean a pat on the back. You know, I think sometimes we get that mistaken. Love can be correction. Love can be telling you what you need to hear. Love can be a pat on the back. It can look a lot of different ways. Love can be, you know, taking time with the guys and maybe going to eat something and just letting them talk to you. You know, you got guys with all type of different family backgrounds and different situations. And I just think when that relationship piece is strong, I think they play harder. I think they play harder when you have a connection with him. And so that's just me. That's kind of something that I just do, right, when I get around him. And, it's not that I'm trying or anything. That's just kind of how, I make a connection with players.
0: Yeah. Well, we'll talk some tight ends because you work a lot with the tight ends coming up here on this next segment. We'll also have the Alumni Hall Spotlight all coming up here with Jamar Mosey, assistant head coach, getting set for Bowling Green this weekend. First night game, of course, of the year. 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
0: 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Kyle Crooks and Jamar Mosey back on the Nebraska Football Coaches Show. And as we read that Alumni Hall bit, that means it's time for the Alumni Hall Spotlight. So let's go back to not too long ago, but somebody who's born and raised in the Kansas City area.
17: Four down lineman for Nebraska to snap back. Little delay, handoff to Johnson. It's blown up. Malik Collins drills him at the 19-yard line. It's a loss of three. It's fourth down.
18: What a hit. Malik Collins shoots through the line of scrimmage and drilled Johnson.
0: Kansas City's best, Coach Mosey. How about that? Malik Collins, of course, long NFL career, continues with the Cleveland Browns, but one of the best we've seen do it at that position here at Nebraska.
1: There's no doubt. We call him a dude, right? he's a dude. So back home, he's very, very, you know, well-respected. Went to Center High School. And I remember when I first laid eyes on him, I was at an award ceremony at Blue Springs High School, and I was the offensive coordinator at Park Hill South. And I had a receiver that was winning the Receiver of the Year award, and obviously Malik was there, and that's the first time I seen him. And he wasn't he's not a really, really big guy mm-hmm. at that time. And seeing him, but then, you know, after I saw him, and he was a small, you know, center that the high school he went to was a smaller class school. We were a little bigger class, so we didn't get a chance to see him. But when they showed his highlights, it kind of made me dig into that a little bit. He was a special player. He's very well respected, and you know, he's beyond special. He's still playing, you know, yeah. And that was a long time ago. And to be able to play, you know, defensive line that long is, that means you're pretty good.
0: Is there anybody else as an opponent when you're a head coach, Lee Summitt, that stands out to like turned out to be wow? But just when you saw them right away, popped.
1: Yeah, there were several guys that were elite over the years. Two guys that went here, forget the first names, the twins. They went to Blue Springs High School. They both played here, both D linemen. Mm-hmm. They were amazing. And they both played at National Football League. There was a kid named Chester Graves, and probably the best high school football player or top two that I've ever seen. And he ended up at a JUCO, and he was a JUCO player of the year like twice. The defensive line. He went to Park Hill High School. He was amazing. They wanted him to go pro like early. Like he was that much different, and he just couldn't, you know, just couldn't figure it out in a lot of ways. But he's not playing anymore. But he was the best player I'd ever seen.
0: You thinking of Carlos and Khalil Davis?
1: That's what I'm talking
0: about. Yeah, the twins.
1: Yes, sir.
0: So that there's certainly some great talent in the Kansas City area, and that's a huge part of, you know, your role, the recruiting aspect. But let me ask you this: how much does that change now? Relationships are still, you need to create relationships. But how? What's that like now? The recruiting game here in 2026.
1: It's different. It's evolved even since I've gotten here. You know, in 2 years. Obviously, there's a financial factor in that. But relationships still matter when you get down to the final two or three, right? When you're recruiting a kid and you make it in his top three, that relationship piece is going to matter. The relationship he may have with me, with that position, particular position coach, it becomes a huge factor because. You know, in some cases, the variables can be the same. The financial thing can be the same. And so if it's the same, then what makes it, how do I pick? And so it still comes down to relationships at the end of the day, on the most part. Obviously, there's factors where that opportunity can be better somewhere else financially and kids take it. Mm-hmm. But if it's the same and, you know, on even playing ground, you got a chance. Even if someone offers a little bit more, they may still feel like this place is better than that place. They're still getting most of what they want, and that relationship piece is strong, you can still get the kid.
0: Mm-hmm. No, it's certainly a game that it's a game outside of the game, recruiting, but relationships certainly still matter. All right, let's talk some tight ends, because you work a lot in the tight end room. Luke Lindenmeyer, Coach Rule came out. I guess Ron Brown, he measures the knockdowns, right? He had it at 18, but I think Luke had it at 16. Both are incredible numbers. When you see a guy who can impact the game, not just, you know, even at tight ends, we look, okay, how many catches did he have? But he had a couple of impact catches. He had 16 or 18 knockdowns. I remember vividly him driving a guy into the sideline, playing between the whistles. How about a performance like that from a tight end that just, I mean, he did so much on Saturday.
1: He did. To watch him evolve since I've been in that room, you know, he continues to get better and better and better. He's very serious about his craft. Like, he loves ball, too. He's also in Unity Council. Mm-hmm. He's a big-time leader on our team. And to watch him have that performance, and Coach Satterfield and I, we were in the room. I remember in the meeting room, it may have been Thursday or Friday, we challenged him hey, that, you know, blocking is going to be a huge part of this game, right? We're going to need it in the run game. You guys need to do a good job. And then to see him go out there and do what he did. And it's kind of funny, like, while the game's going on, you see it, but you're not quite processing it in the moment. And then when you go back and watch it that night or that Sunday morning, you're like, oh, my God. Like, eight is good. Eight knockdowns are good. But he far exceeded that. He was wearing those guys out. And so he's now set his own ceiling. So the expectations are going to be high coming in even to this Saturday. And I think he knows that, but he takes on the challenge.
0: Yeah, I remember watching a playback, too. I think it was the Barney play where he got down to the four, first and goal. Bonnery also laid a block. Like, all those guys, and it goes for the running backs, too. If you want to stay on the field, you got to be able to pass protect. You got to be able to block. But that tight end room, they take a lot of pride in the ability to be physical, right?
1: Absolutely. That's what we want. You know, body blows, we want to be physical. And you also factor in brotherhood, right? Being able to do something else that's maybe not as fun to help your brother out, to help us win the game. And I think those guys understand that. Very unselfish people. Luke Lindy, that whole room, like, everybody's willing to do whatever it takes for us to win football games. And when their mindset is like that, we're in a good place.
0: A guy like Carter Nelson, who's, you know, we talk about relationships, but guys go through so much injury-wise. It's a brutal sport. He hasn't been able to be out on the field to maybe get a rhythm in the last couple of off seasons. What have you seen from him and maybe his growth as he tries to get back on the level that he wants to get to? Because it's just been so frustrating previous with all the injuries. How have you seen maybe his development in fall camp and leading up to the season?
1: He's getting better and better and better. I mean, you got to play football to get better at it. And so that's been hard on him, you know, having those different procedures, you know, with his body. But to see him now, he's getting better and better and better. His ability to run and speed, his length, he's pretty special. He's different. And he kind of reminds me of Williams Wanere. Mm-hmm. You know what I mean? He has that kind of potential, that kind of talent. And so for Carter going forward, it's just him continuing to push himself, us pushing him, obviously, as coaches, that's our job. But he's another guy that he could be as good as he wants to be as long as he pushes himself. And to see his athletic ability on a day-to-day is pretty incredible. Like, he can do everything. And so just getting better at all the little things. He was able to help us on last Saturday. You know, he'll get in this Saturday. And so it's pretty cool watching him progress and really starting to, you know, grasp the position.
0: Let's put the coach's hat on. What's the biggest thing that you want to see jump from week one to week two? I know penalties were an issue. I was looking around the league. I think seven or eight of the teams had at least nine penalties. So it's not like it was a Nebraska-only thing. But what are the biggest areas that you want to see this team take a jump in for this game?
1: Well, that would be the main thing. Like, it's getting a better start. And, you know, you don't get off in the fast starts or whatever, but just really, you know, eliminating the penalties. And things that, you know, relentless execution is one of the things, of, you know, that we stress. Just routine plays, doing things right and not getting penalties. And we feel like if we can do that, you know, we can score every drive, right? We had a lot of success in the second half because penalties went down, in all honesty. And so that's something that we're really focusing on. And then really as a unit, both offense and defense continue to be physical. Like, we want to be the most physical team in the country. And so that is a focus. Striking, blocking, receivers blocking, just everybody taking part in whatever they have to do for us to win and be dominant. And so that's kind of what we're after. And so that's something we're going to be looking for Saturday to make that jump.
0: You excited for a night game at Memorial Stadium?
1: I am. I think night games here are the best. I love the drone show in the sky.
0: There's going to be a big one on Saturday, like the biggest they've ever done, by the way, for celebrating America 250. So okay. Just be on the lookout for that.
1: So now I'm really excited.
0: It's going to be crazy.
1: Now I'm really excited.
0: Now I feel like there's a lot of pressure on me.
1: Absolutely. You said that. Should let me get surprised by that. But no, I'm just excited. I love play. You know, the night games are the best, I'm to be honest with you. There's nothing better than a night game here in Memorial.
0: Well, Coach, thanks so much for coming in. It's always good to get to talk to everybody on staff and everybody's roles. A different role this year, assistant head coach, but so many facets that you helped this program succeed, from just the leadership council, like we mentioned, but the tight ends, and just kind of giving a mentorship to a lot of the players. And it's good to get that dive into the program that a lot of fans maybe don't have the context around your role. So thanks so much for coming in, and best of luck on Saturday.
1: Thank you. Thanks for having me.
0: Assistant head coach Jamar Mosey. We still have one more segment left of the show. Jessica Cootie will chat with Donovan Jones as part of our Woodhouse Cornhusker conversation that's coming up next. Fans, contact 811 2 days before you dig to protect your underground utilities and yourself. It's free. It's easy. It's the law. More of the show right after this.
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0: 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Kyle Crooks back on the Nebraska Football Coaches Show. And Jessica Cootie had the opportunity to check in with a really crucial member of that secondary, the nickelback that is Donovan Jones, part of the Woodhouse Cornhusker conversation, and they dive into a lot of different topics. Here is a portion of that chat.
24: All right, so game one of the books. How did you guys dive into the film after that one?
25: We kind of kept it like short and sweet, like called out the things that needed to be called out, but we kind of just are moving on to Bowling Green now. But like obviously there was just some little mistakes out there, like in the first game, that can't happen, and we need to clean it up, but that's what practice and the film is for.
24: How'd you like the way the defense, especially you guys, kind of adjusted and responded in the second half especially?
25: Realizing that we have a whole nother half, and if we just go out there, take it one drive, one play at a time, and just get off the field as soon as possible, three and out, or with a turnover, that it'll work out in our favor.
24: How different is it when, I mean, you practice all the time, you can get prepared in that way watching film, but how different is it when you're out there for the first time with all these new pieces and, mm-hmm. and new coaches and in a game-like situation for the first time?
25: Yeah, I mean, I was just trying to, like, go out there and, like, not think too much and just kind of play fearless, kind of how Coach Orch is wanting us to play, and just going out there knowing that you've prepared well and you know the playbook and everything, so you get the call and you go through your dead ball routine and you go out there and play.
24: Does it take a little bit though for a whole unit to become cohesive like you want it though?
25: I would say so, and obviously that's what you want fall camp to be for, but it's also good to go into this early part of the season just knowing how everybody's going to be playing and just communicating all around.
24: All right, well, single-digit guy, number 8. What was that like for you when you got that word that you were voted by this team as a single-digit guy?
25: Yeah, right when I had the conversation with Coach Rule, just knowing that my team voted me, that I was just blessed and honored and just ready to put on for them.
24: Seemed like just yesterday you were a freshman, you were a young guy out there. What do you feel like you've done in these last couple of years to establish yourself as one of those guys this team looks to like that?
25: just to like not get comfortable knowing that I can grow at all things, and just knowing if I want to get to the next level, like I can't just be complacent. I got to keep working, bring other guys with me, and I have our group be one of the best groups in the nation.
24: Is that something you've had to learn too, just being more of like the leader and a vocal guy? Has that been a process?
25: Yeah, and just talking like with other people, other older guys, like Coach Mosey and just some other coaches too.
24: You made a phone call when you got that eight. Who did you call?
25: I called my dad. I called my mom. But really I was calling my dad like because I had a little option on numbers. And I just wanted to see what he thought just because like he helped me get to this point. And I know like I'm going to trust his word too. Like obviously I need to like do my own thing, but like I trust him a lot too.
24: What did he say when you said I'm a single digit guy?
25: Yeah, I mean, he was super happy. Like, you could see him smiling, but yeah.
24: You also called the other guy that wore that eight last year, right?
25: Oh, yeah. I mean, I didn't call him, but I did text him. Uh-huh. I texted him and just told him, like, I got that eight now, and we were just chopping it up.
24: Deshaun Singleton, I saw him on the sideline, and I said, how about your guy wearing eight? And I think he was glad. He said, well, there's two of them now, but he was glad that it was you that followed in his footsteps. What were some of the things you learned from Deshaun and him being one of the leaders of the secondary the last few years?
25: Just knowing what I got to do, like doing extra. Me and him and a couple other DBs always worked out, like, after we would come back to the facility and work out, and we would also just have, like, long talk, Sierra and all of them. We would go to each other's house, watch film, and just listening to them and knowing what they did and how they prepare kind of helped me out.
24: What did it mean to you to have his seal of approval for you to wear that eight?
25: I mean, like, obviously, it just, like, just passing it down, I guess. But, I mean,
24: the fact that he's proud of you has got to mean a lot to you.
25: Yeah, definitely.
24: So talk to us a little bit about just the change in position. You've played everywhere, as mentioned, all over the secondary, but the nickel spot, what is it about that spot that you like that spot? It feels the best for you.
25: Yeah, I just think, like, obviously still getting into it, but just playing, like, just a new, like, nickel, you're kind of playing more like a little, like, off man, and it's just a little more new to me. Like, last year I was doing a lot of pressing, still a little bit of off. But, yeah, it's a little new, but I've been working on my technique and need to keep working on it. Like, my man wasn't the best on Saturday, but I was still playing ball out there, but, yeah.
24: What do you like about the spot?
25: Just knowing that I can be involved in run fit and be involved in the passing game. Just knowing that, just being around the ball as much as possible.
24: Some people might not be familiar. So when you talk about the different positions in the secondary, when it's new to you, what are the things that you're having to learn to get better at to feel more comfortable in that spot?
25: Really knowing a lot what's going on the offense, and then just knowing where your help is around all of the defense, knowing what the D line's doing, to communicating with the backers, and then the back end, obviously. Like, I talk with Jameer a lot. He's the field safety, so me and him are kind of usually on the same side. But just kind of just being out there and communicating with everyone.
0: 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We'll have one of those each game week, and glad that Donovan Jones can join us here on the show. We'll be on the air. That is 2 p.m. Central on Saturday. It's the Huskers in Bowling Green for a night game next week. The Nebraska Football Coaches Show will air on Thursday. Defensive coordinator Rob Orich will get you set for North Dakota, which will be here on Saturday night as well. Again, Ben and Jay will get us started on Husker game day. Then Jay and Jess join me for the call just a little past 6 p.m. Central time. So for Jamar Mosey, Donovan Jones, Josh Camden, the whole crew, I'm Kyle Crooks saying so long and good night, but an hour of Sports Nightly is next.

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0: NBC News, I'm Dave Packer. The two-night GOP midterm convention is underway in Dallas. RNC Chair Joe Gruter.
1: It's our chance to get the message directly to the American people about all these great things that the president has done, all the great things he wants to do.
0: President Trump will be the keynote speaker tonight and tomorrow. An issue with the new Qatari gifted Air Force One just as President Trump was about to board it to travel to Dallas. An inflatable slide unexpectedly deployed, unclear why, but President Trump took the plane anyway. The Dow fell another 400-plus points today as the price of crude oil climbed back over $100 a barrel. Multiple Canadian provinces has banned the import of American liquor as a trade war with the U.S. escalates. A major announcement from Apple today in California, where the company unveiled its first foldable iPhone. It's called the iPhone Duo, starting price $2,000. It was a passion project of former CEO Tim Cook and was introduced by the company's new CEO, John Ternus. This is ABC News. Recovery is underway in Hawaii from Hurricane Lowell, which caused widespread flooding and power outages.
2: The powerful storm battering the island of Kauai Tuesday. Heavy rains and wind gusts topping 90 miles an hour, knocking out power for nearly 90% of the island. More than 30,000 customers still in the dark.
3: It's so devastating looking at this.
2: Beachside roads crumbled to pieces. The entire wall and windows torn out of the Sheraton Resort in Poipu, with wrecked vehicles littered across the property. Some areas recording more than 21 inches of rain during the storm. Streets once flooded, now caked in thick mud.
0: ABC's Kenna Whitworth. NASA says Artemis II Commander Reid Wiseman and pilot Victor Glover will no longer serve as active astronauts, but will continue to support the moon exploration program. An unnamed donor out of Connecticut made a $50 million gift to AmeriCares, a nonprofit supporting health centers globally. The group says the money will deliver medicines in high-need areas around the world. Dave Packer, ABC News.
4: 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Are you paying more than $34.99 a month for unlimited data? 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
5: Ah, hail. What? We're allowed to say that, and we know you thought it. 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We'll send the crew out, and you can breathe a sigh of relief that the storm is over and your home is in